0: to war with its own citizens. They fear the people of Iran more than the United States, more than Israel, more than anybody else. They fear those people. They need to be armed. Arm them. Arm them. I'll be right back.
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2: I'm Liz Klayman, and this is the Fox Business Report.
3: The major averages rallied to start the new month on the back of easing oil prices after President Trump said he would hold off on ordering new strikes against Iran. The Dow scored a record close of 693 points. The S&P 500 climbed 110 points, and the NASDAQ rose 540 points. Boeing jumped 8% after U.S. regulators approved the smallest model of its MAX jetliners for commercial service. Palantir topped Wall Street's second quarter earnings and revenue targets as demand for its AI software fueled the 12th straight quarter of accelerating revenue growth. Snap Inc., owner of Snapchat, also beat estimates for second quarter revenue. The social media company credits increased advertising spending during the World Cup and stronger campaign activity from large advertisers in North America. That is your Fox Business Report. I'm Angelo Bavaro, invested in you.
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7: News. I'm John Saucier. President Trump says the United States and Iran have begun a new round of peace talks after he called off massive strikes against the country over the weekend.
8: This is the last chance. This is not something that, if it doesn't happen, this is the last chance for them to sign a good document.
7: More than two dozen Democratic states filing lawsuit against the Trump administration over new tariffs imposed on 60 U.S. trade partners. Arizona Attorney General Chris Mays says the president does not have the right to impose tariffs, arguing only Congress has that authority.
9: Every court, including the United States Supreme Court, has agreed that the president does not have the authority to unilaterally impose tariffs.
7: The administration says tariffs are a way to combat forced labor and global supply chains. 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
11: Clear skies again tonight. Going to push lows to about 59. Sunshine on Tuesday and a little bit warmer. Expects highs of around 84. Showers, thunderstorms expected on Wednesday throughout the day. Highs of 76. Then sun returns on Thursday at a high of 79. That's your forecast on Triple Talk. WMKT.
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don't know where this show went, but it's already over in 5 minutes. Crazy. It's no secret that summertime can really wear you down financially. It's no secret because there's things you want to do and you go ahead and do them. And even when you try and cut back somewhat, you know, you might want to take a little trip. Something happens to the HVAC. That always happens, doesn't it, in the summertime when the air is hot and thick and you want to get some air conditioning. It seems to be. And then you got to buy school supplies, clothing. And you got to be thinking.

0: in fact, by a group related to official Washington, and in particular, Fauci's organization. And that was the big bash, if you will, the big issue that we really dug into here. I'm proud of the way we treated this. We weren't conspiracy nuts, but we went right for the facts. We raised rational questions about it. We came under a lot of attack. I don't really care. I come under attack from all kinds of weirdos, just the way it is. All kinds of governments, as a matter of fact. I'm not even going to get into that one, because my wife will get mad at me. And Mr. Producer might get mad at me, but I won't do it anyway. Did you guys get to watch Life, Liberty, and Levin Sunday night with the governor of Florida, DeSantis? He was fantastic. He was absolutely great. And he's not afraid to talk about the Islamist influence on our culture. He's just a really stand-up guy. I'm telling you, he would make a great president one day. I don't know what his plans are. I don't know how this would work out in the primaries and all either. We salute our armed forces, police officers, firefighters, emergency personnel, ICE. We love you, ICE. Our truckers, we love you, too. The men and women in Ukraine, in Israel, in Iran. Iran, arm the people in Iran, for God's sakes. And you, love you.
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5: Clear skies again tonight. Going to push lows to about 59. Sunshine on Tuesday and a little bit warmer. Expect highs of around 84. Showers, thunderstorms expected on Wednesday throughout the day. Highs of 76. Then sun returns on Thursday and a high of 79. That's your forecast on Triple Talk WMKT. Portions of this program may be pre-recorded.
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1: Welcome to the Brian Kilmeade Show. I'm Mary Walter, sitting in for Brian today. A really, really good show planned as always. And we've got a lot of things to talk about as well. A lot of things, especially divides in the Republican Party and the Democrat Party. And here to talk to us about that is Ronna McDaniel, the chair of the Competitiveness Coalition. She's the CEO of Michigan Forward Network. And you know her as the RNC chair from 2017 to 2024. You can find her online at Ronna McDaniel. Super easy, Ronna. Thank you so much for taking the time to join me.
2: Great to be with you. Thanks for having me.
1: So I've been reading a lot, and I think a lot of people have been seeing this, and it seems, and it depends on which side you're on, right? So if you're on the left, you say the Republicans are falling apart, right? We've got the MAGA part of the party. You've got the old guard that is still there who, you know, doesn't want anything to do with Trump. You've got that going on. And on the left, they have this schism between that is rapidly growing between what the Democratic socialists, so the socialist wing of the Democrats, and then the old school Democrats there. So what do you see happening here? Are we heading into a period where we see the two parties fracture?
2: Well, Mary, I live in Michigan, and Michigan is the hotbed right now
1: yes.
2: for this inter-party fighting in the Democrat Party, and our primary's tomorrow, and they have this candidate, El Saeed, who is like the poster child next to Mom Donnie for Democrat socialism, right? And he has a movement that is really, really growing in the Democrat Party, and the establishment wing, Chuck Schumer, AIPAC, they have spent about $55 million trying to beat this guy, and it looks like he's got on track to win the Democrat primary tomorrow in Michigan.
1: So this is primarily being driven by young people, the under
2: right.
1: 29, right? The under 20, the under 30 cohort. And my question, why do you think that is? Why are they just so gung-ho about basically communism? Because it starts as socialism, and we all know it goes to communism. So maybe they don't know that. I don't know. Did we raise a little bunch of ignorant kids? What happened?
2: Mary, I feel so strongly about this because I have kids this age, right? I have a 21-year-old at Michigan State. And these kids don't know what socialism and communism mean. And when Saeed comes on campus and he says, I'm going to cap rent and I'm going to make sure that you don't have to pay for health care, and he's pushing all these free things in an era where these kids are scared. They're afraid of AI. They don't know what this means for their future. Are they going to have a job when they leave college? Costs are going up. So he's filling a vacuum. And they're afraid, and this is why Republicans can't just take that for granted, because it does sound good to them when he's saying, I'm going to give you all these free things. They don't know what socialism means. And I just wrote an op-ed for Fox News, and I talk about this. I mean, the origin comes from Biden and Bidenomics and Lena Khan, who's now running the economic development for Mom Donnie. And if you look at what she did under the Biden administration, she killed jobs and killed companies like Spirit Airlines that gives low-cost airfare, like the Roomba, like iRobot. Socialism leads to no jobs, a less bright future, and we need to connect the dots for these kids so they understand this is not the answer to a better future.
1: Yeah, I agree. I think a lot of it has to do with the teachers union, because we have decided that we're going to raise the dumbest generation we possibly can. And I should say the least informed, and I don't blame the kids for that. I blame the parents. I blame
2: right.
1: our generation. We didn't make sure that these kids were learning what they needed to learn in school, and that's on us. So we sent our kids off to school, and we just assumed that everything was going to be fine, and it was going to be like when we were in school, and that's not what it was. It was a little indoctrination camp. So there's that. So I don't blame the kids for that. But I also think part of this is the way this generation has been raised, in the sense of they don't have jobs, never had a job. You know, I want my child to enjoy their childhood, and they have to, you know, they're going to be on a professional basketball team someday. So we have to have traveling basketball, and we're going to travel all over the country. I think we tended to emphasize the wrong things in a lot of ways. And because of that, our kids didn't have a job. And I think that having a job as a kid, having chores when you're a little kid, I had chores at like 6 years old. I had to pick my toys up before I went to bed. I had to, you know, make sure my bed looked nice. It was just little things. But I knew that I got money. I got a reward if I did those things. And I have so many friends whose kids don't even have chores to do. Mommy

0: daddy are an ATM and they need 20 bucks and it just pops out of mommy and daddy's wallet. I think that plays into this, that not only were they kept ignorant by the institution, but we, as parents, we also didn't instill a really good work ethic in these kids and make them understand that if you want something, you got to work for it.
1: Yeah, and I would add to that, some of these kids, especially in Michigan, I would say, because I know my state so well, you know, these are lockdown kids, right? So they had fear of COVID, and they were shut out for 2 years of the classroom, and now they're in college, and now AI is coming, and they're like, what does this mean for my future? And they don't really know. And I think the Democrats are taking advantage of that. On top of it, El Sayed, this candidate, is great on social media. So he is finding them where they live in these algorithms, kind of like Trump did, right? Trump did that so well. The Democrats are using that playbook right now in Michigan. And so I think we have to beat this. We cannot let this come to Washington. Republicans need to fear this too. I will say, I love knocking doors before a primary. I was knocking this weekend just for turnout for high propensity Republicans. In Michigan, we don't have voter registration, so you can cross over and vote in the Dem primary. I ran into three doors where Republicans were going to vote in the Dem primary against El Sayed because they're that afraid of socialism.
0: On the other hand, is he the guy to vote for because he's such a horrible candidate? He's such a terrible candidate.
1: Go vote in the Republican primary because... I don't know. I mean, be careful what you wish for. He has a true movement, but when you really look under the covers, I mean, and I talk about this in this op-ed, these hypocritical Democrats, Bernie Sanders, AOC, Mamdani, El Sayed, he's in the top 1% in his salary. His wife runs a healthcare clinic. Guess what? She won't even take Medicare. And he's talking about Medicare for all. I mean, they're just liars. And what they want is to coalesce power. And I said this to my son the other day. I said, do you trust politicians? He said, no. I said, then why do you want them to have all the control? And he's against socialism. I've trained him right. And he had jobs in high school. But he's like, this is what you say to your friends. Why would you want politicians to have control over every aspect of your life, to stop the American dream, to tell you what you can buy, what you can't, what job you can have, to limit the future that you can have and the success that you can have. And he's like, Mom, I totally get it. But these kids are really afraid. And that's where Sayed and these Democrats are doing so well, especially on college campuses.
0: So why don't Republicans go out of the way to, I guess, counter that? We know how they're working. We know how it's being done. We know the message that is so appealing to these kids. So what are Republicans doing to counter that, to pull off, you know, take the sheep's clothing off the wolf?
1: I think we have to do that. I think this is part of my op-ed, is we can't just sit on the sidelines and say, oh, the Democrats are going towards socialism and have glee and think this is going to be easy. We need a message, and we need to get in front of kids and talk about, you know, Reagan's bold colors. And when we have innovation in our country, jobs come and growth comes, and we are the greatest country. And this is why the American dream is still alive. And we need to talk about those opportunities that they're going to have. And we can't just assume that they know what socialism and communism means. We have to define it for them.
0: The other big part of this is a problem that has plagued, in my humble opinion, the Republicans for a really, really long time. They don't vote in midterms. They just don't. They just don't. I don't understand what it is. Now, I know Elon Musk is going to be pouring in. He's reviving his America PAC. Last time, he put in, over $200 million, right? So you can expect he hasn't said how much he's going to pour in, but his job is going to be getting out the door knockers. That's what his thing is. He's people to go from door to door. What can we do to get Republicans off their butts to vote in a non-presidential election?
1: Mary, this is near and dear to my heart. Obviously, I was RNC chair for two midterms. It wasn't great. I mean, Republicans, we used to be a high propensity midterm voter, and we switched. And now Democrats are very energized. And this is where socialism can sneak through. This is the type of election where we can get these guys, they can get these guys elected. We have to get off the couch. We have to go register in Michigan. Go RogersForSenate.com. But we can't just take this for granted and think that, you know, Republicans are going to go vote. And we can't just do it in presidential years. We have to show up in midterm years.
0: No, absolutely. And I guess my question is how? You know, how do we do it? That's my question.
1: Part of it.

0: Elon, I think the door to door, talking to your neighbors, you know, I was knocking this weekend. It's tough to go door to door, but get out. I talk to people at church. I mean, do all those things. You have to do it. And it's not going to be just putting something on social media saying go vote. It's actually tactile engagement with the voters.
1: Yeah, I think bring a friend to vote. You know, that's, I had an elderly neighbor.
0: I say the power of five. I always said, go, you know, if you've wronged somebody, make it right. Go apologize and then get them to vote. I mean, it's that type of, I talked to my niece. We went through her sample ballot. I talked to my sister-in-law, my kids. I'm like, you know what? College tuition is going to be paid unless you turn your ballot in. I mean, that's what we do with moms.
1: Turn in your ballot, and I want to see it before you turn it in.
0: Absolutely. I'm going to track it. I'm going to watch that thing, and until it drops, you're not getting your tuition paid.
1: That's hilarious. The other thing, too, very quickly, and I know we're up against the clock, but I had an elderly neighbor who lived diagonally to us, and I knew she wasn't going to go vote if I didn't take her, and she was wonderful, and I loved her, and I would go over there for coffee and stuff, so we made it a date. Like, we made a whole big thing out of it, and you don't have to do that, but she came to the door in blue pants, a red jacket, and a white shirt. She was all ready. She was so excited to go vote. We just went to the little, my town's 1.1 square miles. So it wasn't far, 1.5. And we, you know, I drove her there. We went out, we voted, and then I took her out for coffee, and she was so thrilled to do it. And I'm not saying you have to make a day of it, but there's a lot of elderly people that you might want to, first of all, you should know them anyway, if you live right near them. That's number one. But number two, say, hey, you want to go out and vote? They're probably thrilled to get out of the house. Take them out.
0: Totally. And a lot of people, especially in primaries, they don't know the voting day. You think we're so engaged, Mary, we pay attention.
1: Yes, it's very true.
0: A lot of people aren't paying attention, you know, so they don't even know that in Michigan tomorrow is the primary. They're not paying attention. So call your friends, put it on your social media, do all those things. And I love that story. And go talk to a neighbor or somebody and take them to vote, because people do want to vote. But our country matters. And we just saw, I mean, I'm so proud of our country and our 250th year. We just saw all these people come to America for the World Cup and see the greatness of America. We cannot let this socialist movement creep in. And we can't just say, oh, this is just a Democrat problem. This is all of our problem.
1: Yeah, no, absolutely. Ron McDaniel, thank you so much for joining us. We'll keep our fingers crossed for the midterms. Thank you for working on this so hard. You can follow her on X at Ronna McDaniel. Super easy. Have a wonderful day. Thank you.
0: You too. Thanks for having me.
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0: Talking about guns with others might not always feel comfortable, but it could save a life. 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

0: his mouth to your ears. It's Brian Kilmeade.
1: Not to leave any doubt, New York Mayor Mondani once tweeted Karl Marx's words exactly. They're not trying to hide it. Their most popular influencer, Hassan Piker, thinks communism is so groovy. He laments the fall of the two of the most murderous regimes in history, the Soviet Union and Chairman Mao's China. Mandami's aide, his top aide, Sia Weaver, said, if you don't believe in the government's sacred right to seize property, it's over, and impoverish the white middle class. What? That's a goal? You know you're supposed to scare people into voting for you, right?
2: That's Bill Maher. There, you recognize that voice. And he added, that's communism, which we tried, and it doesn't work. But as Ronna McDaniel just said, we have raised a generation that was never taught about what socialism is, that was never taught how socialism morphs into communism almost all the time, how you want smaller government, you get a huge, overpowering government. Yes, they can give you everything for free, but the government that can give you everything can take it away from you. But I want to talk to you about this. 866-408-7669, 866-408-7669, or you can tag me in a post on X at Mary Walter Radio. Are we seeing a split in the Democrat Party? The reason Bill Maher is bringing this up and is clarifying what is something he said with Vice President J.D. Vance last week when he was on the show, and he told J.D. Vance, he said, my vote is in play. If the Democrats keep going

0: socialist here. My vote is in play. And that raised a lot of eyebrows. So here he is clarifying, and he's saying to the audience, you know, get it together, people. This is what's happening. They're not even trying to hide it anymore. And he's absolutely right. And Rana made a really good point as well. All of these people who are so pro-communism, so pro, you know, they call it democratic socialism, which is just code, I personally think, for communism, because no one can tell me what the difference is. When you want to seize the means of production, you're a communist. You can call yourself whatever you want. You can call yourself, you know, the Pink Sugar Plum Fairy Party. It doesn't matter. You're still a communist. And are we starting to see a split? This is how it has happened in every country in the world in which this has taken place. Remember, Cuba was overthrown by like 24 guys. It was a minority because the majority was complacent. The majority just sat around and said, oh, it's never going to happen. And boom, it happened. And the same thing is happening here. And you're starting to see it. And they're smart. They take over city councils. You know, they do that very slowly, and then they get onto the school boards, and so they teach their ideology, and then and brainwash the next generation, and we all sit around, and nobody goes to a school board meeting, and nobody votes in the school board elections, and then boom, next thing you know, it's on a townwide level, and then it's on a state level, and next thing you know, it's on a national level, and all of these people are hypocrites, as I started to say, and I got sidetracked, but Ronna McDaniel pointed this out. All of these people, Mamdani, Piker, all of them, Seattle. With that, the mayor of Seattle, who's just, I'm sorry, but they're very weird. All of these people are very, very weird, very weird looking, very odd behavior, weird affects, just weird. I mean, everybody's got their thing, but theirs is on display. And they all come from very wealthy families. They were all raised in the lap of luxury. Mom Donnie's parents are exactly everything that he rails against. Their place in, I think, Ghana, I think that's where they are in Ghana, is their pied-à-terre. But it's okay for him. They're hypocrites. But they're smart. They're really smart. They know if they get in on the ground floor, they're going to be the last to go. Because the first ones to go, they're going to foul revenge against anyone who was MAGA, anyone who worked in the Trump administration. So they already said they're going to target their political enemies. And that's what they're going to do. They'll start out with lawfare, then they're going to imprison them. You watch. It's exactly what's going to happen. We've seen this play before, except the under 30 crowd has no clue because they've never seen this play. They've never seen the movie. They didn't read the book. So 866-408-7669, is there a break coming on the Democrat Party? And I guess on the converse, is there a break coming in the Republican Party? I don't think it's as severe between the rhinos, you know, the grand old party people, and the more MAGA part of the party. That struggle is still going on, and I thought it would have been more of a break. But I think with Trump's popularity waning, maybe not. You can tell me. You can also tag me in a post on X at Mary Walter Radio. Your calls coming up on The Brian Kilmeade Show.
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3: 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There will be 3 days of plundering, revelry, and salt-soaked adventures right in our shores. 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A perfect weekend for the whole family. 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And on Saturday, August 8th, join the Walloon Lake Association and Conservancy for a guided berry foraging hike at the Church Family Preserve. 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This hands-on opportunity will explore the preserve,

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4: 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To a small fishing village in Africa. To the hopes of a boy. To his dreams of playing soccer. To the hands of a surgeon. The long recovery. Until one day. The joy of finally being part of the team. Where does your generosity go? Wherever Mercy does.
5: The Department of War has designated Anthropic as a supply chain risk. This means defense vendors and contractors have to show that they don't use Anthropic's models in their work with the Pentagon. Anthropic is the first American company to be publicly named a supply chain risk. Fox Business spoke to a member of Anthropic's National Security Council, and he stressed that the move is not only unprecedented, but that their position is being misunderstood. Here is Josh Hodges.
6: We got one of the top three American AI companies being penalized in an extreme fashion for raising concern over future capabilities and impacts that could have on warfighters as well as sort of general population.
5: In a memo, Anthropic CEO Dario Amodei said they have been having productive conversations with the Department of War about, quote, ways we could serve the department. The Undersecretary of War saying on X that there is no active negotiation with Anthropic. For Fox on Tech, I'm Madison Allworth, Fox Business.
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8: Clear skies again tonight. Going to push lows to about 59. Sunshine on Tuesday and a little bit warmer. Expects highs of around 84. Showers, thunderstorms expected on Wednesday throughout the day. Highs of 76. Then sun returns on Thursday at a high of 79. That's your forecast on Triple Talk, WMKT.

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1: 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It's not always political, by the way. Tomorrow night, comedian Freddie Rubino will be joining me. He's been on before. We talk politics. We talk all sorts of stuff with Freddie. So he will be joining me tomorrow night. So you can also check out some of the ones, some of the podcasts that are already up. They're all up there. And like I said, not always political. Kim reached out to me on X and said,

0: said regarding the communists, they are here in the USA and nothing is being done to remove them. Just look at what was allowed to happen to Jake Lang. It's sickening. And they're taking over Texas and Florida and small cities and towns across our country. They're everywhere. We're talking about the possibility of a split in the Democrat Party as you see this rapid rise of the Democratic Socialists. Again, don't know what that means. I don't know how that's different than socialist, but the rise of them really, but espousing communist slogans. But the under 30 crowd doesn't understand that. And then on the Republican side, you have President Trump's popularity falling. I don't think, and I think a lot of it has to do with Iran. And then you have the old guard kind of making their last stand, or is it their last stand? Because when Trump is gone, when Trump is no longer president, do we see the pull back to quote unquote normal on the Republican side, which is just sit back, let the Democrats do what they want, and they just go along to get along, and that's it. And that's my view. Maybe you have a different one of the grand old party. 866-408-7669. I just want to go back to Bill Maher real quick here, and then I'll get to your calls. This is, again, Bill Maher on HBO, and he's talking about why he told Vice President J.D. Vance his vote is in play, and it's because of the communists. And he's kind of putting it in the audience's face. So we'll go to cut 17 here, and he talks about the Democratic Socialists of America and how even that has changed. That wing of the Democrat Party has changed in just a couple of years.
1: The DSA itself has switched even 5 years ago. It shunned communists. That changed. Things change. Now the coalition within the DSA, called the Marxist Unity Group, is in ascendance. And I must take them at their word when their words include, our commitment is to the long-term struggle for a fully liberated, classless society, in a word, communism. What do they have to do? Tweet out, elect more communists? Oh, yeah, Sia Weaver did that. Yes. Good, I'm glad you're shocked. People got to realize this is going on.
0: He's right. People have to realize this is going on. This reminds me so much of COVID when they shut down schools and parents found out what their kids were actually studying in school because they finally got to hear the lessons. Parents never went to PTA meetings. I don't even know if PTA still exists, but parent-teacher meetings. They don't go to school board meetings. I would say the vast majority of people don't vote in school board elections. And then you're shocked that your kid comes home and they're a little communist. You're shocked. Or they don't know how to read, write, or do math. But this is what happens. We sit back, and when we become complacent, this is what happens. 866-408-7669, Stuart in Virginia. Stuart, welcome. You are on the Brian Kilmeade Show. Hi.
2: Thank you very much for taking my call. Boy, just listening to you the last 10 minutes or so, just spot on. And I do agree with your opinion of the grand old party. And I always argue this to people, like, you know, the Republican Party, the conservative side, always shoots himself in the foot. Because we look at the Democrats and go, well, look how lockstep they all are. Man, I mean, they just, you know, they're like lemons. We don't want to be like that. But then cometh the hour, cometh the man, and President Trump is here, and he has given us at least a bulwark against all the things that have become a little bit more transparent on the left. But no sooner than that we get a little bit of wiggling room, then people start trying to tear it apart on the GOP. Oh, you know, president's going to be gone. It's almost Caesarian the way they go about things. They can't for the life of them give it up for the party just one more time. It's always about who's going to be the next top dog. And I fully believe that's going to happen in the midterms. And we're going to be, you know, just be on the barricades that President Trump has built for us now. And I just give it up to Jesus, you know, in the end. I mean, he's got the government, the power of all the governments. So it's just sad that Republicans, you know, can't salute and go on for a while. That's all.
0: Yeah, you know, I agree with you. It seems, and we've let as you said, we've let this go on for a really long time, we the people. And we've just been cogs in this machine that the government has become, which it's go to Washington, D.C., line your pockets, nobody cares, pretend you're doing something and walk away. die in office.

0: And you'll be worth gazillions of dollars that you can, you know, pass on to your kids. The idea of serving, I think, is kind of lost.
1: Well, we just lost a great statesman, and people were quick to point out how little, you know, he had accumulated during his public service. And that was, you know, with Lindsey Graham. And that was just a reflection of what you're saying. There are people out there, but, you know, they're dying off. And I don't know. Perhaps I'm wrong. Perhaps we look too pessimistic. You know, we'll see.
0: Well, I hope so. So very quickly, bottom line, do you think there's a split in either one of the parties?
1: Oh, I think there's definitely going to be a split in the Republican Party. You know, once a great man, you know, moves on. And I think one of the only things that might give us a chance is there's definitely a split in the Democratic Party. So if we get people in a position who can at least take advantage of that, maybe we'll be all right. But yeah, both parties, you know, and I don't think that's necessarily a bad thing. I mean, I don't want to see us be like Italy with 112, but, you know, we'll see what happens.
0: Right. No, Stuart, thank you so much for joining me. I do appreciate your opinion. Thank you for listening to The Brian Kilmeade Show. Do you agree? Do you agree with him? I want to go to Cut 18 here. James Carville was on Sunday Briefing, and he talked about, you know, Hassan Piker and how he feels. And he's been pretty vocal about where he feels the Democrat Party is going, and he's not super happy about it. Here's James Carville.
2: To talk about the larger Democratic Party post the election in Michigan going forward, I am not going to be in the same party with Hassan Piker. I can tell you that right now. If he becomes a force in a Democratic Party, I'm out of here. I have no intention of ever being in the same political party with that guy. Mm-hmm. Now, I think that a majority, overwhelming majority of Democrats agree with me. But this idea that we're going to seize the means of production and this, go look at the DSA platform. You don't have to look any further than that. And, you know, Jackie, it may be that the two-party system is just going to be under tremendous stress here in the coming months. I mean, you see it in with Tucker and Marjorie Taylor Greene and on the Republican side. You see it going on right now. And I can't sit here and tell you for certain how this is going to turn out. But the one thing I can tell you for certain, Hassan Piker and James Carville are not going to be in the same political party.
0: Where does he go? Where does James Carville go? He's not going to become a Republican. Where does he go? Do the Democrats finally find a way to jettison off the quote unquote Democratic Socialists? Is that what happens? I don't know, because it's not just him. You also have Bernie Sanders, and he's fighting with John Fetterman. So John Fetterman and he are going at it. And let's go to cut nine. We'll start with cut nine, because here's Bernie Sanders. And Bernie Sanders was talking, responding to Fetterman and what he has had to say about Israel, etc. So here's Bernie, because remember, Bernie Sanders is Jewish, but he backs Hassan Piker. So here's Bernie Sanders.
3: Well, my response to Fetterman is, last time I saw it, he was reflecting the views of about 19% of the Democrats in the state of Pennsylvania, I think probably lower than any other member of the Democratic Senate. I mean, Fetterman does his thing, I think, on Israel and many other issues, is way out of touch with the people of America.
0: Now, okay, he's out of touch, and he doesn't have very good response now. He doesn't have good ratings, and he's probably referring to Fetterman's ratings dropping in Pennsylvania among Democrats because of his strong support for Israel. The Quinnipiac survey, it found that 19% of Pennsylvania Democrats approved of Fetterman's job performance, 69% disapproved. 77% of the Republicans approve of Fetterman, which is interesting because he votes Democrat most of the time, but he's just vocal about certain things. And so quickly, cut eight, this is what John Fetterman said that got under Bernie's skin.
4: Be frustrated with someone like Bernie Sanders. You know, why aren't people angry? Why they promoted, you know, someone like Plattner, an accused rapist? So really, Bernie, you have no regret endorsing and proud to stand with an accused rapist, a guy that roughs up his ex-girlfriends, a guy that had a Nazi tattoo on his chest?
0: Out of all the people on the Democrat side, at least Fetterman is one of those believe all women people, and he stands up for it.

0: and the Republican side as well. We'll talk about that coming up. 866-408-7669. 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I always want to say an X because I can't. It's X, but it's not Twitter anymore, but it's still a tweet. You can just tag me in a tweet on X, and I'll try to multitask and get to that as well. 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

0: Welcome back to the Brian Kilmeade Show. Mary Walter in for Brian. 866-408-7669 is my number. We're talking about whether there is an inevitable split coming in the Democrat Party and or the Republican Party, and where do you see it going? I see it much more in the Democrat Party. I think it's much more stark. I don't know how they continue to coexist with a large group of their party that is growing, going full-blown communism. I don't know how that coexists. Republican Party, I fear that after Trump is out of office, MAGA's done. It's just done, and we go back to giving the Democrats whatever they want and just worrying about getting reelected. That's what I fear we go back to. Let's go to Texas. Clay, you're on the Brian Kilmeade Show. Hi, Clay.
1: Good morning, Mary. Thank you for taking my call. It's so good to talk to you.
0: Well, thanks for joining me. Go ahead.
1: Well, I am a pastor in North Central Texas, and I'm well familiar with potlucks. And every time I see Bernie Sanders, he reminds me of the person that shows up empty-handed, complains about the food that everyone else brought, and then tries to take home all the leftovers.
0: That's pretty funny.
1: And it's a pretty good, accurate description, too. I remember seeing a meme one time. It was Bernie Sanders, and he said, if I have a dollar and you have $20, then I have $21.
0: Exactly. But yeah. See, and we know that, though. But you got to admit that the under 30 crowd doesn't get it. They don't see it because they don't know. And they're excited, and they vote. And the over 30 crowd, they just don't vote in midterms. I don't know why.
1: Well, and it's part of it. You hit the nail on the head earlier when you're talking about the fact that they're not being educated at home or in the schools. And, you know, the fact is they think this sounds good. The problem is that everywhere it's been tried, as we well know, it has been failed tremendously and actually wound up with multiple deaths. I mean, it's a mm-hmm. deadly philosophy, and it's something that I don't know how to get through to these kids. You know, I mean, we get on social media and we tell the story of socialism and how it's happened in the past, but I don't know how to get through to these kids.
0: Yeah. No, it's just because they've been, I think it's just the perfect storm that this generation is just prime for communism. They just are. And it's a combination, as we said earlier, of a lot of different things that were a perfect storm, including the lockdowns also played into that. Although I will always say the silver lining of the lockdowns is parents finally figured out what their kids were learning in school. Parents finally paid attention, and that was a blessing. Clay, thank you for joining me here. Appreciate it. Enjoy your day. Let's go to Georgia. And Rick, you're on the Brian Kilmeade Show. Hi, Rick.
2: Good morning, Mary. How are you today?
0: Doing great. Go ahead.
2: Listen, there is definitely going to be a split in the Democratic Party. I just hope that the Republicans start taking advantage of it and reaching over to the other side, find some common ground to pull what Democrats we can, because these Democrats with these socialist ideas are insane. You know, I served in the military, and I've been over to different countries and witnessed a lot of different things, and I tell you, you know, as if Bernie Sanders saying that so many of the voters are, you know, stand behind what they're saying. I disagree with that. Now, maybe that's different in different areas of the country, but I feel most voters want, you know, we want to be heard, you know, and I understand that typically Democrats, you know, regardless of how insane their policies are, they're going to vote that way. Yep. I have no idea why. It blows my mind, and that's where, you know, getting the word out and starting to reach over to the other side to find some common ground, because there are things that I think the Republicans can find some common ground with some Democrats on. Yeah. I was listening yesterday to Fox News, and they had, I think it was the Big Weekend show, and they had one of the Democrats on there, and they were interviewing him, and, you know, he was outspoken about some of the things that I feel like most Republicans believe in. You know, we don't want open borders. You know, we don't want to abolish ICE. Yeah. But it's, you know, trying to get enough of them to stand up and speak what they really feel.
0: Yeah. Rick, I don't mean to be rude, but I've got one more call I want to get to. Thank you so much. I just want to get very quickly to Chris in New York. Chris, I literally have like 30 seconds for you. I'm so sorry, but I wanted to get you in. Go.
3: I was an elected official that was a Democrat.

0: Democrat, and I took a Republican seat and flipped it Democrat, but I was a fiscal conservative, a moderate Democrat, and in my county area, unbeknownst to me for a little while, I was plotted against and besmirched behind my back by militant progressive and socialist Democrats. And then there was a primary where...
1: Quickly, so you are considered too conservative. Where are you now? Are you independent?
0: No, I'm still a Democrat, but I am a Sherrod Brown Democrat.
1: Okay. We got to run, Chris, but thank you so much. I wish I had more time to get to you, but unfortunately I don't. But thank you so much for calling the Brian Kilmeade Show.
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5: Clear skies again tonight. Going to push lows to about 59. Sunshine on Tuesday and a little bit warmer. Expects highs of around 84. Showers, thunderstorms expected on Wednesday throughout the day. Highs of 76. Then sun returns on Thursday and a high of 79. That's your forecast on Triple Talk WMKT. Portions of this program may be pre-recorded.
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6: Welcome to the Brian Kilmeade Show. I'm Mary Walter sitting in for Brian Kilmeade. Got a good show planned for you. You can also reach me on X at Mary Walter Radio. The number here, 866-408-7669. I'll take your calls coming up, but first. Oh, and later this hour, Will Fry is the founder and CEO of American Operator, and they help American small businesses modernize and, you know, success. So we'll talk to him about that. That's really important now with a lot of small businesses really struggling. But first, Michael Goodwin is...

0: joining us. You can find him in the New York Post. You can also find him on X at @mgoodwin_NYPost. Michael, welcome back to the show. How are you?
1: Thank you, Mary. Doing very well. Thank you.
0: It's always a pleasure to speak with you. Let's talk a little bit about our buddy, Dr. Fauci. Now, he testified way too early in the morning for me to legitimately pop open a beer, okay? But I may have had popcorn for breakfast one day last week when Dr. Fauci just kept taking the fifth. I was listening to all of this, and it was somewhat of a clown show, but I think part of it was done to embarrass him, to humiliate him, and I don't know if they did the job. I'm going to start it out with the big picture question. Does anything happen to this guy?
1: Probably not. And I think that's why he took the fifth, because he had his pardon from President Biden. And it was really a very wide, complete pardon. So he took the fifth because if he was caught in a lie, then the pardon might not save him. That it would be sort of after the pardon, a new crime, so therefore the pardon wouldn't help him. That's why he refused to say anything. But I thought, by and large, however, the Republicans on the panel did a good job of asking the questions that really matter about fundamentally what he said publicly versus what he was saying privately in his diary. I mean, dear diary, what a footnote to his career.
0: It is, but you know what really bothers me is I saw something, I think it was from Media Matters, and not Media Matters, I'm sorry. I'm blanking on it. But anyway, they had the number of times it was shown on all the stations, the Fauci diary and everything, and it was like 1 minute. ABC, NBC, CBS, CNN, you know, the usual suspects, the more liberal-leaning stations, they're not covering it. So the people who consume that have no idea. If you ask them about the Fauci diary, they would have no idea what you're talking about because they are so vested in this. And that's the other part of this that really bothers me. To me, what the media did, what the mainstream media did was criminal. Because a lot of people got hurt because of them perpetuating and never asking the question of, like, to me, the question I always wanted to know is, how come COVID can't get me in the liquor store, but it can get me in the bakery next door to the liquor store? How come? Why is that? Nobody asked those questions. And to me, that was absolutely criminal conduct. But we don't have a way to hold our media accountable, do we?
1: No, I mean, that is a problem. As I write in my column, this is another example of how the media has failed the American people. And really, it's very intense over the entire Trump public life. And it starts in 2016 with the whole Russian asset. It continues, of course, all through the first term. We know James Comey, all of that. And now again, this time, with the media failing to ask anything about Joe Biden's mental health and acuity during that time until he stumbles openly. And then they embraced Kamala Harris. So there's just no functioning media that you can trust in Washington. The big networks have failed, for example, and the big newspapers as well. And I think that's why most people don't know of this two-sided thing, this game that Fauci was running, saying publicly, for example, that he had nothing to do with closing schools, and privately confessing. He told both the mayor of New York at the time, Bill de Blasio, and Gavin Newsom, the governor, to close schools and other public facilities. So that's why you get all the nonsense that happened, why so much learning was lost, why businesses were forced to close. I mean, it was a travesty, and there's no accountability, even just for the facts.
0: Right. And you can take it a step further, because you could say that they were complicit in covering up what was an attempted coup on the sitting president of the United States. And to me, that's just treasonous.

0: in my humble opinion, but unfortunately, we have no way to hold anyone accountable for any of this. Now, I do want to bring one thing into this, though. The Louisiana Attorney General announced this weekend that Louisiana is going to launch an investigation into Dr. Fauci regarding whether he committed any other offenses that can be pursued, and that they're joining Alabama and Florida in investigating Fauci. And that's his Achilles heel here, isn't it? Because the pardon only protects him from federal prosecution. It doesn't protect him from something that Louisiana may find that he did that harmed people, Louisianans, maybe that they suffered something. Are these states wasting their time going down this? Or do you think there's a way that these states can possibly, and I know you're not a lawyer, but they could possibly get Fauci on something or charge him with something? Is that the way that he's going to come to justice?
1: I don't know. As you say, it's a complicated question, because can the states single out some specific thing he said or did to that state? I don't know that what he did federally is going to be able to be easily translated into a state crime. And we should mention too, Mary, that the reason the documents or the diaries came out is that he foolishly wrote them and kept them on a government computer. For Senator Rand Paul deserves something great for sticking to this and finding how to make them public, getting the diaries, releasing them. And I encourage all our listeners to read the words themselves, because they really convey the arrogance and the kind of self-seeking glory that Fauci was engaged in. He's talking to Barbara Streisand. He says he's the most famous person in the world. I mean, this is infuriating, given the danger and the damage he was doing publicly.
0: That is such a great point. The arrogance, the hubris to keep it on a government computer. But the other part of this is, did he intend to write his memoir? I mean, did he honestly think he wasn't going to get caught, that none of this was going to come to light? Was he that, I guess, impressed with himself? Did he buy his own press that much that he really honestly believed that?
1: Well, look, I think that, yes, I would have to say yes. Don't forget, when he's writing that, Trump is out of office for the most part, much of it, right? And he probably thinks that's the end of it all, right? That's the end of the Trump years, and he won't have, don't forget, the media environment is all pro-Biden. The FBI is censoring Hunter Biden stories, right, keeping them out of social media. So I'm thinking that time period, look for him to go, I made it. I'm free. Now I can tell the truth. I can prepare to publish. I'm sure he intended to publish that diary and make a gazillion dollars off of it.
0: But why would he publish a diary if it shows that he lied and he was a terrible, horrible person and affected millions of people's lives negatively?
1: We only know he lied because of the contemporary note and media coverage and things he said publicly. If you're sitting in your home reading the diary without any kind of fact-checking or alternative notice, you might think, boy, you might take the diary at face value and not understand the moment in which it was written and what had happened publicly. That's
0: gotcha.
1: My speculation, but I think the timing lines up that way for him.
0: Yeah, I got you now, because I was going to say it's just going to make him look badly. Last question that I have for you. By the time when he was writing this, there were questions that were being asked, especially about the gain of function. That when there were so many people involved in something like that, when so many people knew what was happening, you really have to count on everyone being quiet in order for your lie to work. So he had to know even then that eventually the whole gain of function thing was going to become

0: public. He had to. How could he not know that?
1: Well, I think it's arrogant to assume that's what he was doing. And again, I think it has to do with all the players. Where is the power? You had the World Health Organization that's never going to admit to it. You had the American people involved who are never going to admit to it. It might never be solved. Let's face it, to this day, there is no certainty about what caused the whole catastrophe. It's likely, increasingly seen as likely, that it was a gain-of-function leak, lab leak, that it caused it. But that still is something that's up in the air. It's more likely than it can consider more likely now than it was then. But it still has not, the final chapter has not been written on the cause of the pandemic that killed over 7 million people around the world, including 1.1 million Americans.
0: Yeah, yeah, and as you note in your piece, it wasn't like the media could see all of this, but never dared to dig into his health if it would help Trump. You know,
1: oh, that's right.
0: And that was regarding Biden. That was with Biden. But that's part of this whole thing. The Fauci thing with the Biden thing, all of this was to keep Trump out of office. And you tie it together nicely there at the end by noting, you know, Biden, and it wasn't until his brain freeze in the first debate that it actually started to fall apart. And that's probably when Fauci probably realized. But maybe he should have gotten it off the government server. Maybe that's what he should have done.
1: You would think so, right?
0: I mean, you would think so.
1: and I do think that the timing of these things and the Trump being a central figure, polarizing way, that if it's anti-Trump, it works for the media. And it's only when Trump comes back that it begins to crumble, because now Fauci, that's why he gets the button on Biden's last day in office.
0: Yeah, no, absolutely. Michael, thank you so much for joining us. It's a great piece. You can find it in the New York Post along with the rest of Michael Goodwin's writings. And this is in the opinion section. It's Fauci's refusal to answer questions at Senate hearing reveals important truth. If you want to read more, and you can follow him on X at @MGoodwin_NYPost. Thank you for your time today, Michael. Appreciate it. It's always good to talk to you.
1: My pleasure. Thank you.
0: Have a great day. Your calls. 866-408-7669. 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And I want to ask you about the Senate going on vacation. We're going to dig into that. And should the Senate be going on vacation? Do you get the whole month of August off? I was just curious because maybe I was missing something. We'll find out. 866-408-7669. 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
1: All right, we were just speaking with Michael Goodwin about Dr. Fauci's refusal to answer any questions at the Senate hearing and you know, what that reveals. And I think it reveals a lot. You also have three states that are now investigating Fauci. You have Louisiana, Alabama, and Florida that are investigating him to try to get him on a state level because Joe Biden's pardon eliminated Fauci's federal criminal exposure. That same pardon cannot prevent prosecution at the state level under the Constitution, according to Senator Tommy Tuberville and Senator Josh Hawley. They both say he's definitely liable under state, but it's a lot to prove there. I don't know if the states can do it. Now, on X, Francine reached out to me on X at Mary Walter Radio and said, why doesn't anybody talk about the motive for COVID to get the mail-in ballots in play? I don't know. Maybe. I don't know which came first, the chicken or the egg.

0: on that one, right? Did they say, oh, we need to do mail-in ballots, so, you know, let's get this whole thing going? Or did they say, hey, we got this going, let's just expand ballots, mail-in ballots, because it's a crisis? I don't know. Maybe you have an opinion on that. 866-408-7669. Let's go to the People's Socialist Republic of New Jersey, where Dean is also a captive, as am I. Dean, welcome to the Brian Kilmeade Show.
1: Hi, thanks. Yeah, what a great introduction. You know, I agree how horrible Fauci is, and what he did was all horrible. Yes. However, the thing that really bothers me is our own responsibility towards what happened. We all knew that you couldn't go to church, but you can go to a Black Lives Matter riot. That's science? No. You couldn't go to a health food restaurant, but you can go to a liquor store. That's science? We knew that a mosquito flying through a chain link fence was exactly like the virus going through our mask. That's science. So the point I'm making is we had a responsibility to think and realize that we're being lied to, and we didn't do that. And we vaccinated our children knowing that it affected children almost zero, statistically zero. But we did it anyway. I'm going to say something now that I truly believe, but it's going to offend a lot of people. The ones that followed this, I always wondered how so many people in Germany could have killed all those Jews and just followed them down. Why? And it scared the heck out of me when I saw all these people doing that, going down a one way in the supermarket. And if you turn around and go the other way, you catch COVID. I mean, come on. Where is our thinking? I'm totally embarrassed to be a human at that time.
0: It's interesting, Dean, and I'm sure since you are also here in New Jersey, and we got to run here, but I got to let you go, Dean. Thank you for joining me. Great points. But at least in New Jersey, where I am, that whole going the one way down the aisle was not in play at all. They had the arrows, and no one paid attention to it. They had, you know, in the liquor store, which of course is open, but the bakery next door isn't. Nobody paid attention to any of the signs. You know, don't walk here. People were just like, they had enough. I think the vast majority of people had enough. But remember, a lot of people had to vaccinate their kids in order to get them into school, in order for them to continue their education in college, etc. So it was a tough choice, and they had to do it. All right, coming up, Will Fry joining us on The Brian Kilmeade Show.
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4: Michigan State controls on deer feeding and baiting going back nearly 10 years got some folks who like to feed wild birds in trouble.
3: 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A bird feeder? No, sorry, it's surely bait.
4: State Representative Ken Borton was among them. 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
4: 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I'm Jim Mishler.
3: Finally, let common sense take the lead.
6: 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The rain that hasn't fallen in months. 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
4: Now. Talk WMKT weather forecast.
5: Clear skies again tonight. Going to push lows to about 59. Sunshine on Tuesday and a little bit warmer. Expects highs of around 84. Showers, thunderstorms expected on Wednesday throughout the day. Highs of 76. Then sun returns on Thursday and a high of 79. That's your forecast on Triple Talk WMKT.

0: If you're interested in it, Brian's talking about it. 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
1: And welcome back to the Brian Kilmeade Show. Mary Walter sitting in for Brian. Take your calls coming up at 866-408-7669. Let's welcome our guest, Will Fry. He's the founder and the CEO of American Operator, and they specialize in helping American small businesses modernize and help them stay in business for future generations to come, which is sometimes a hard thing to do. You know, mom or dad has this dream, they have this great idea, they put this business together, and the kids have zero interest in perpetuating that business. They just like the money, but they have zero interest in working in it. So we're going to find out how they combat that. Will, welcome to the Brian Kilmeade Show.
2: Thanks so much for having me, Mary. Really excited to be here.
1: Yeah. So did I set that up properly? Is that what happens when someone has a small business? My dad had a small business that he worked really hard to build and did really well with. But my father was an electrical engineer. Now, Math and I are not friends, so I wasn't going into the business. And I think my father knew that dream died with me right away, right? Like second grade when math just, you know, multiplication was not my friend. But, you know, my brothers had no interest in going into it. So my father wound up, you know, just folding the business. And that was that. Is that the story of most American small businesses?
2: It is. I mean, there are 6 million small businesses in the U.S. with employees. A lot of them are owned by folks who are aging, getting close to retirement. And you want to keep the American dream alive and not have owners, you know, close up shop and sell off the equipment. It leads to loss of jobs. And you really want the next generation to be able to take the torch forward. And so what we do is

0: give owners an alternative. You know, today they're forced to choose between, hey, do I shut it down or do I sell out to some Wall Street or, you know, multinational conglomerate? We want there to be a chance for the next generation to take the torch forward.
1: So how does that happen?
0: Sure. So what we do is when an owner is nearing retirement, their kids don't want to take it over, we'll come in and we'll buy the business. We'll then partner with a local operator, and they get immediately 10% of the business with a path to becoming the majority owner over the course of about a decade. And what that allows us to do is make sure that the owners are getting fair value for, you know, the great legacy that they built and the revenue that they've generated, the jobs they've created, while also making sure there's a path for that business to stay in the community, to stay locally owned and operated.
1: Where do you get the money from, though, to buy the businesses? Because I like this idea. I love the idea, but where does your capital come from?
0: Yeah, so we've raised from investors here in the States about $50 million of equity, and then we've partnered with a really mission-aligned bank who wants to be able to see kind of a return to American industrialization, more onshoring, so on and so forth. And so they've given us some credit that we used for the acquisitions as well.
1: Where'd you come up with this idea?
0: Hey, it was 5 years of trying the wrong idea. I'll tell you that. I have some family friends back in Eastern North Carolina who are getting close to retirement. They called me and asked if I could help them find a buyer. And what I saw was that, you know, you're kind of unicorn hunting out there. You're looking for someone who has good character, who has grit, who has work ethic, but also knows how to buy a business and can finance it. And normally that's not the same person. You have people who have the money, but they don't know how to run an electrical contracting business. And you have folks who've, you know, come up in the trades and they put in their time, but, you know, they're not about to put together an Excel spreadsheet and be able to raise millions of dollars for an acquisition. And so we came up with a structure where what we don't want to do is we buy the business and then we keep it all ours forever. That's not actually keeping it locally owned and operated. It's not helping Americans become owners. And so that's where we came up with a structure that we call operate to own.
1: Okay. I love this. It's like renting to own. It's the same,
0: yeah,
1: same concept.
0: Exactly. For the operators. Yep.
1: So you get this loan, you maintain 10% stake in the business, correct? Or do you give the new guy 10% stake?
0: We give the new guy 10% and then they can earn up to 70%.
1: Okay. So you will always hold 30% in this company forever.
0: Unless they want us out, like we're not obligated to sell, but we don't want to be in an unhappy marriage. So, you know, 10 years down the line, they're like, hey, I want you to kick rocks. We'll let them buy us out.
1: Okay. And you get the loan. The loan is, I assume, in your name, not the new guy's name, or the loan's in the new guy's name?
0: Yeah, it's from American Operator.
1: Okay. So the loan's in American Operator's name. And you have an agreement with this purchaser, this guy who, like, HVAC is a great example, because there's many HVAC operators out there. There's a lot of tradespeople, I will say, because I deal with a lot of them because I live in a 150-year-old house. So I got contractors here all the time who are very good at their trade but don't know how to run a business. They just don't.
0: Yep.
1: I cannot tell you the number of people who have never billed me. And I'm like, you know what? You come to me with a bill, I'll pay you, but it's not my job to do your accounting. I'll pay them. I will pay them. You come to me 2 years from now, go, hey, I forgot to bill you, I'll pay you because you provided a service. But I'm not chasing you down to give you money. So I like this collaboration because it really helps. We're trying to get people back into the trades, and the trades are AI proof. So these are really good examples, and I love this. So they have to then, I would assume, start paying you back, but you provide them services of like accounting and teach them how to run the business, or do you provide that part of the business to them?
0: Yeah, so we're actually paid back from the cash flows of the business.
1: Right.
0: So the operators that we're partnering with, we give them a base salary, they have a bonus, and then they get 10% of the profits on the first year. And as they get more and more ownership, they get their fair share of the profits. Our repayment actually comes from the business kicking off profit. And then what we do to support them, one of the most fun things that we did is we actually went out to a bunch of owners who were nearing retirement, and we brought them in as advisors. Some of them had actually already sold their business. And we said, hey, you're bored as all get out. You've spent 40, 50 years running a business. You're now sitting at home twiddling your thumbs. Why don't you come help mentor and coach the next generation of owners? And so these advisors get assigned to the businesses that we buy, and then they work hand in hand with the operators. Because our kind of mental model is like, hey, we're not full of ourselves. We're not arrogant. We know that we're not experts at HVAC. We know we're not experts at electrical, manufacturing, fill in the blank. But we can go find the people who are, and they can help coach them on, hey, this is how you should be doing invoicing. Or, hey, this is how you could probably finance your equipment so you're not spending all cash to do so. And so they really help kind of

0: coach the operators on the day-to-day. And then our team manages the accounting and the taxes so that they're not having to, you know, bite off more than they can chew.
1: Super interesting. Now, what are the types of businesses? Are there only certain businesses that you do, or are you up for any type of small business? And what do you define as small, by the way?
0: Yeah, so we're only focused on businesses in what we call the critical economy. So that's manufacturing, distribution, or the trades. We don't do anything in retail. We don't do any restaurants. We don't do any healthcare. And then from a business size perspective, they're typically making between $2 and $10 million in revenue. So they're definitely not large businesses. They're not super small businesses either. And so that's kind of the sweet spot. The reason that we like that is like, A, we're very mission oriented and kind of patriotic. We need these businesses to survive if we're going to be competitive against China in the decades to come. Also, selfishly, to your point, they're the most AI immune. And so we're not having to worry about like, hey, is some robot going to plunge a toilet? At least last time I checked, that's not happening anytime soon. And so those are really the businesses that we want to focus on.
1: Yeah, well, Japan's working on that right now because you said it. So.
0: Exactly.
1: Have you seen these robots? These got robots now who can come and clean your house, which I would love to have someone clean my house, but I find robots to be really creepy. So that's not happening.
0: Yeah. Who controls a robot? You know, what if it has a bad day? I don't want that running around.
1: Yeah. And they map out everything in your house. Who knows, you know, who's getting seeing the interior in my home. I don't like any of it. But again, if you offered me someone who's going to come and clean my house, I'd be like, all right, fine. Now, okay. So how does this work? How do people find you? How do small businesses, someone who's, you know, looking at retiring, obviously you want to get it before they retire. You want to, well, let me ask you that. What is the sweet spot for someone who wants to hand over their business to have it continue into the next generation? What's the sweet spot? 1 year left to retirement, 5 years left to retirement. What is it?
0: Yeah. So the honest answer is, as soon as possible, for them to start planning for it. If you can start grooming a successor, you know, a third of the time we're actually backing an employee to become the majority owner. That makes our lives a whole lot easier. So that's the ideal. Now, the problem is no one likes to do preventative things in life. I think 30% of Americans floss every morning. That's kind of the percentage that have a plan at their business when they're nearing retirement. So we typically see folks a year out from when they want to retire. We would ideally see them 2 to 3 years out so we can give them advice on how to increase the amount that we'd be willing to pay for their business, how to improve their business. And so that's kind of the sweet spot. I would say also one of the things that we do, and we've partnered closely with local chambers of commerce, is that we run a program called Locally Owned and Operated. And so if you're a current business owner and call it 5 years out from retirement, go to locallyownedandoperated.org. We give you a certification so that people in your town know that you're locally owned and operated, and then a bunch of really great benefits and perks and a fun community of thousands of other owners. If you're call it 2 to 3 years out from retirement, you know, reach out at AmericanOperator.com. Our team would be really honored to chat with you, hear your story, and see if we can help you out.
1: All right. Now, what if someone wants to be your mentor? Do they also go to AmericanOperator.com?
0: Yeah. So there's kind of three ways to engage with American Operator. You're a retiring owner who's, you know, 1 to 3 years out from retirement. Give us a call. You're a current or retired owner. You don't want to sell right now. You want to give back. You want to kind of stay in the game. Reach out. Chloe runs our advisor program. I think we're up to 92 current retired owners who are advising operators with us. And then last but not least, if you have put your time in the trenches, you're ready to achieve the American dream yourself, you want to become an owner, you can reach out and Cole leads our operator program. We'd be really excited to chat with you.
1: So the one place, the one catch-all place that everyone can go to if they're listening to this is AmericanOperator.com.
0: Yep, that's exactly right.
1: Okay, no, because I'm thinking of my cousin who has an HVAC company and no kids. And well, he has a daughter, but his daughter went into the Marines and now lives in another state. So she's not going to be taking over his business. So there's no kids to take over the business. So I'm thinking about that. And I'm like, wow, this is a really good thing because he still keeps his hand in the business for a while it's making money. And it kind of allows these owners to ease out of it without just going cold turkey. And it still keeps some money flowing to them, right?
0: Exactly. And like a lot of owners, and it's probably the same with your father, their business is their identity. Like I'm Bob the plumber, or I'm known as Bob, the guy who runs a tow truck company.
1: Right.
0: And so for them, it's a lot to give up. And they kind of have to find their meaning and their purpose in the next chapter. That's part of the reason we put together this advisor program, is to give them a soft landing where they can still kind of capitalize on the wisdom and the experience and the hard lessons learned over the years. And not just go from, hey, I'm

0: keep the employees around. This is not an offshoring play. This is very much like a pro-America, let's keep businesses thriving in our country.
1: Right. So you're not an evil capital venturist?
0: No, we're not a vulture capitalist or a private equity roll-up. I don't think all private equity is evil, but I don't love the idea of these kind of Wall Street Greenwich types buying up all these small businesses and then, you know, sucking jobs out and pushing things offshore. You want Main Street to be vibrant and thriving.
1: I love it. Will Fry, thank you so much. Find out more at AmericanOperator.com. Thank you for joining us. I think this is so interesting. I really appreciate your time.
0: Yeah, thanks for having me, Mary.
1: Absolutely. And just one quick thing. He went to University of Pennsylvania, double majored across the Wharton School and the College of Arts and Sciences. And while he was there, he was an early member of the Dorm Room Fund, which is one of the largest student-run venture firms in the country. So this guy is no dummy, so go check it out. More coming up on The Brian Kilmeade Show.
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1: All right, let's get into some news here, if you will. If you want to comment on what we're talking about earlier, please do. If you want to comment on our guests, please do as well. I just wanted to get into this very, very quickly here. We had that horrific shooting, of course, in Idaho, Great Falls, Iowa. Excuse me, Idaho. Iowa. Yeah, Great Falls, Twin Falls, excuse me, Twin Falls. Oh, my goodness, in Idaho. What a mess. Twin Falls, not Great Falls. We now know the identity of the killer, Chad Williams, 24 years old, using a long gun. And we now, though, that I believe there are now three victims and six others who were shot. So two immediately, and I believe another one, we're getting reports that another one did pass. So it would be three victims. You know what's interesting? We don't know. His family is fully cooperating with everyone, which is great that the family's cooperating, and of course that they're heartbroken as well, right? But with all of this, this is their kid, and you've got to deal with losing your kid, but also the aftermath of what they did, what your child did. He died of a self-inflicted gunshot wound because that's what cowards do. The police chief, Matthew Hicks, had a press conference yesterday and said, "We want to take a moment and commend the actions of an off-duty officer and a citizen and their heroic action to stop the incident. We believe their actions helped drive the suspect away from the scene, preventing further casualties." Now, they're still tracing this guy's movements before the shooting. And, you know, thank goodness for two good guys with guns to help prevent a bad guy with a gun from further killing people. Although one of the people who was killed was in a parking lot. He began opening fire at the restaurant around 2 o'clock on Saturday, and then it was spilled out into the parking lot, which is where you saw the good guys with guns help draw fire away and take him off of his game. And it's clear that this kid had no plan. Kid, he's 24. It's clear that this man had no plan. So obviously it seems very angry. One In-N-Out employee dragged a wounded coworker across the parking lot. Others tried to help until the paramedics arrived. Video capture from a nearby vehicle appeared to show the gunman moving through the parking lot before pointing a rifle towards the driver's side window of a blue Tesla and firing twice. We now know that the man in that car, he was at a Tesla charging station, did die. His wife survived. An associate at the fast food chain was killed in the shooting as well. And I don't know who the third victim that reportedly passed, a bystander, were they an employee? We don't know. Police have not identified the trooper or the bystander, but the Idaho Statesman detailed that one of them, and his name is Jordan Salinas of Kimberly, Ohio. He was the one that you saw come up. I think he had like a cowboy type hat on. He was dressed in black, and you saw him firing and drawing. And the shooter turned around and fired at him, and you saw him duck and run, and he took cover. He's reportedly a healthcare worker, the full-time caregiver of his wheelchair-bound brother, and he took up gun training after a 2021 shooting. And he said he was able to observe, orient, and decide that, okay, this is the guy before he started to act. And Selena said he did not like it when the bullets were firing both ways. And he said he felt no fear. So good guys, two good guys with guns, helped distract and possibly prevent a much worse tragedy. So that's always a good thing. All right. Kudos to those two men. Thank you.

0: You're doing that. I'm Mary Walter. 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
1: Hey, good morning. 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
3: Clear skies again tonight. Going to push lows to about 59. Sunshine on Tuesday and a little bit warmer. Expects highs of around 84. Showers, thunderstorms expected on Wednesday throughout the day. Highs of 76. Then sun returns on Thursday and a high of 79. That's your forecast on Triple Talk WMKT. Portions of this program may be pre-recorded.
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4: Welcome to the Brian Kilmeade Show. I'm Mary Walter, sitting in for Brian. Thank you for joining me. 866-408-7669 is my number. And you can also tag me in a post on X at Mary Walter Radio, and I will try do my best to multitask and get to those. Joining us now is Chris Swecker. Chris is a former FBI assistant director. Let's talk about those flock cameras that are everywhere all of a sudden. Chris, welcome to the show.
5: Oh, good to be on the show. Yeah, this is it's an interesting topic you got today.
4: Yeah, because I've seen complaints all over social media about these flock cameras. We've seen people who are all dressed in black cutting them down which obviously is not the answer. I do not advocate for vandalism. And I saw one guy sitting in a fold-out lawn chair with a pool skimmer, and he was just holding the pool skimmer up over the flock camera. And the cops were coming to arrest him, and one guy stopped and said, "Tell me your name, I'll come bail you out." So people don't like it, and I have a story out of a California town, but I just want to quickly have you listen to this. This is West Virginia State Delegate Chris Anders talking about flock

0: cameras, and he doesn't like them either. Here we go.
1: So you're basically building a database of law-abiding citizens carrying firearms. This is completely out of control. This is not what freedom looks like. I mean, I guess you could say we could all put a barcode on our forehead and have a scanner every 20 feet, but I don't want to live in that world, and neither do your viewers. You can't even keep crime out of prison, so why make society a prison? We have to fight for our God-given rights, and the demand is go get a dang warrant.
0: So is he right? I mean, it is true. We can't keep crime out of prisons, which is pretty ironic. It is a fantastic point. But do they need a warrant because I'm driving on a public street?
2: No, they don't need a warrant. Never have. I mean, it's a pretty well-established legal principle that if you're in a public area, that it's fair game. You can be recorded. You can be videoed. You can be surveilled from a satellite, from a drone, from a posted camera. I mean, we've had cameras in public places for years now. I mean, for decades. And that video surveillance has been out there for a long time. The only difference here is, I think the thing that bothers these people that are against it is that it records your license number and your and hence the owner of the car, and you can track movements. But that's just modern technology. I mean, criminals have gotten highly technically proficient, and I think this is fair game. I mean, the test that I present to people is, look, if your child were abducted, would you want this in place to rapidly try to identify the kidnapper and get your child back? And I think the universal answer is yes. I mean, I understand the privacy concerns, and we don't trust our government, and we shouldn't trust our government necessarily. But in this case, it solves crimes, and it's not there to prevent crimes, I don't think, because most people don't know what's really going on, so it's not going to deter conduct, but it will solve crimes.
0: Yeah, I think that people look at their car as their second home. Some people spend so much time in their cars that they kind of look at that as their private space. And so my home is on a public road as well. But and you can look in the windows. But if the state came up to my home and started putting a camera in my windows, I would assume that most people would be very upset with that. They wouldn't like that. So I kind of get where the anger comes from. Here's another thing. I live in the People's Socialist Republic of New Jersey, where our former governor, Phil Murphy, gave a China-linked firm the Easy Pass contract in New Jersey. So now...
2: Crazy.
0: Right. So who's getting this information? Is China linked to this in any way? How do we know? Is it state by state that they decide who gets the contract? Because in New Jersey now, China knows everywhere I go if I use my Easy Pass.
2: It's not just state by state, it's locality by locality. So you could have the city, I live in Charlotte, North Carolina, the city could have a contract with Flock, not put out the bid by the state. I mean, the state could certainly put them on the highways, state-maintained roads and that sort of thing. But it's all over the place, really. And it's not quite as cohesive as some people think in terms of, having this one universal database where all that data goes to.
0: Yeah.
2: That Big Brother government database. Frankly, the government is not that good at connecting dots. We saw that in 9/11. I mean, they're still not that good at it. They're not as good as the private sector, Google and Yahoo and all these. Sites that are tracking your every mouse click, every keyboard click, and tracking where you're searching and what you're looking at and where you are. I mean, that the Big Brother is really in the private sector, and we take our eye off that ball too much, and the government's actually trying to solve some crimes.
0: So one of the problems is in Roseville, California. It's just outside of Sacramento. At least six times, Flock sent alerts to the Roseville Police Department identifying one man's vehicle as stolen or used in a felony crime. And it's happened so many times that the police department just has this guy's license plate number memorized because it keeps confusing the 9 on his license plate for an 8. So this guy kept getting calls from the police department that, his car has been stolen, his car was stolen, or it was used in a felony crime. So it's misreading. And they say that hundreds of pages of records show that in 2023 and 2024, Flock sent 1,427 alerts to the police in Roseville, flagging

0: vehicles as stolen or used in a felony. And an analysis by the police department found that 71% of those alerts were wrong. Flock read the license plates incorrectly. So what good is this thing? What purpose does it really serve?
1: Yeah, those are cases where that's why we have civil remedies. I mean, the way to keep the government, you know, in line, and you know, same thing in the private sector, is you have the threat of a civil lawsuit hanging over their heads. We shouldn't give them any kind of immunity. They shouldn't have any type of immunity, even qualified immunity. So this is the government working with the private sector. So I would advocate that, you know, you get the quality control by suing them. And again, I go back to the whole theme of solving crimes and, you know, and in situations where you've got a child abducted, particularly missing children, missing adults, missing elder adults. I mean, they've got some great success stories. There's over 1,000 cases that they can cite on their website. I'm not saying it's a perfect system, and it's a system. Whenever you have the government working with the private sector, it's a, you know, you got to have concerns. And I'm especially concerned about what you mentioned about China. We have the same situation in Charlotte, North Carolina, where our toll system was bidded out to a Chinese company. And that should never happen. There ought to be legislation on that. And that's where our focus ought to be, is making sure there's quality control and making sure that these are American companies and that this data stays here in the United States with American companies.
0: Yeah, and the flock cameras, everyone thinks they're just reading the license plate, but they also read vehicle characteristics like color, model, dents, and bumper stickers. They can also tell how many people are in the car, and they can tell whether they're male or female. I just think for a lot of people, that's just a bridge. Like, if you're reading my license plate, we've had, our police department has license plate readers, and sometimes the car just sits there and reads license plates looking for people who, I guess, you know, have tickets or whatever, because when it comes to collecting money, nobody does it better than the government. But, you know, I think a lot of that is a bridge. Why do they need to know the number of people who are in my car? Why do they need to know if it's male or female? If they're just license plate readers, to me, that sounds like there's something else going on. I just don't like this whole thing.
1: Yeah, this is where we need to step in. I'm glad there's attention to this right now, because it may not be ready for prime time in the sense of it. You know, you mentioned it being inaccurate and some other problems here. This is where I think the attention is good. It can be, we can actually get this regulated and get some quality control through regulation if we can ever get Congress to come together on anything, or even a state assembly. But whenever you get new technology, you know, there was a big resistance to DNA being included in having that big DNA database called CODIS, where anyone who was arrested, their DNA would go into the CODIS system. There was resistance to fingerprints in the early days, and it took a while to get it right. But it's the best crimes, two of the best crime solving tools we have. So it's just another tool in the arsenal, and you got to make sure it isn't misused, and there is quality control, and it's not foreign-owned. So I'm glad there's attention to it, and I think maybe people will start pushing for some good legislation, both in the states and in the federal laws.
0: Yeah, I don't know. I mean, the stories go on and on. In Toledo, this guy was mauled by a police dog because the flock camera misread the 7 on his license plate as a 2. And because of his injuries, he lost his job and he was evicted from his home. He settled a lawsuit against the city and the police officer for $35,000. So in other words, you're just suing the taxpayers. Flock is not the one who was sued here, because the low-hanging fruit is the city, right? And the police department. So now taxpayers are on the hook paying for this. And I know, I think it's great to say, yeah, you know, we really should have some legislation. But I think it's really up to the towns and the municipalities, the politicians who said yes to these things in the first place, to admit that they made a mistake and cancel the contracts. And I don't know how much that costs. I don't know how much it costs to cancel a contract, and you still have these things hanging up there. I mean, I guess, can you see any nefarious purpose or any nefarious use for these things at all?
1: Oh, sure. I mean, there's always a suspicion when you give the government data that they won't use it, that they'll misuse it. I mean, we've had that concern. So since the turn of the century. And there's always been a debate of

0: about what kind of information the government can collect against us. They have our tax returns. They have all our licensing information. They have all this, just so much data on us. And there are rules and regulations, federal rules and regulations around that. I'm not saying that this is a perfect system, but as a career law enforcement officer, a former prosecutor, there's an aspect to it that I think is beneficial to society in general. And
1: sure.
0: You know, this is a bigger, broader debate because it isn't just license plate readers. I mean, we're talking about a ton of data that not just the government, but the private sector collects. And I honestly would be more concerned about the private sector and what they're collecting on us and where that's going. And Big Brother is definitely in the private sector. I mean, it exists in the public sector to some extent, but to be honest with you, the government isn't as competent as the private sector, these tech companies, in actually scraping the data up and making, you know, and doing things with it.
1: So just one quick question. Who's Big Brother then if it's not the government?
0: I think it's the private sector. I think it's the big tech companies.
1: Okay.
0: I mean, I think they have far, far more data than the government has, and they have far greater abilities and less restrictions on what they do with that data. And I think people truly understood what's being collected in the private sector would scare them even more.
1: Yeah, and we all get those little privacy notices to read that are 24 pages long. And links within them to click and everything else, because they make it super hard for you to really find out, because then, you know, most people punch out before they actually realize what they're clicking yes to, because they just want to get going and I got this to do. So yes, fine, whatever. And we easily sign it away. Chris Swecker, thank you so much for joining me. Very interesting conversation. I appreciate it. Thank you.
0: Thank you.
1: Absolutely. Have a great rest of your day. I'll get to your calls coming up here on the Brian Kilmeade Show.
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1: Welcome back to The Brian Kilmeade Show. We were just talking about those flock cameras that have been around for a while, but everybody's starting to notice that they're there. And there's a lot of problems with them. And they misread license plates, sometimes to car owners' detriment. And so what do you do? Well, you know, got this one guy in Toledo, Ohio, like I said, he was mauled by a police dog after a flock camera misread the 7 on his license plate as a 2. And because of his injuries, he lost his job. He was evicted from his home. He settled a lawsuit against the city and the police officer for $35,000. That's it, $35,000. Lost his job, lost his home. He got $35,000 from the taxpayers of Toledo. And in a way, I kind of get it. Like, at first I said, no, it should be flock. And it should be flock. But the politicians are the ones who decided to put these in. The politicians are the ones who signed these contracts. But you know what? The politicians are immune from any kind of consequences for their bad actions. Taxpayers have to pay the price, literally, when our politicians make poor decisions and they wind up getting sued. The politicians sit back and go, oh, well, so bad, our fault, sorry. And we pay the price. So we have to hold them accountable. That's awesome. But it's very hard to hold them accountable. Well, you know, you vote them out at the ballot box. It's kind of hard. Let's go to Tony in Montreal. Tony, welcome. You're on The Brian Kilmeade Show. Hi.
2: Hi, how are you?
1: Good, thank you. Go ahead.
2: Thank you for taking my call. You're already a fan when you called New Jersey the socialist state of New Jersey. I kind of chuckled when I heard that. What a governor, so out of touch with New Jersey. What a great state. I love that state. I used to drive through there and go through Orange and different places, have the best Italian food in the world. It's just amazing.
1: Yes, and, don't diss our governor. She is a helicopter pilot, you know.
2: Well, she might be a helicopter parent. She's probably a helicopter. She's a helicopter parent, as far as I'm concerned. She's trying to parent the whole state. But I don't want to get into that. I just want to talk about, if you don't mind. Yeah, look, I don't.

0: here, so it's that's not gonna. She could be a four-star general. She
1: I'm
0: should
1: with
0: just
1: you.
0: Stay with the military. She could stay with the military. I'd be very happy to support her. We'll support the military and anybody that wants a traditional lifestyle. So, I'm not gonna get any votes for me pushing DEI, wokeism, and all the rest of that
1: right.
0: nonsense. Look, you know, I practiced law in Canada for approximately 32 years, and people would ask me, what do you do? I'm like, well, I'm a constitutional criminal attorney. I don't just say I'm a criminal attorney because I believe in the Constitution, and I believe that it's a great instrument. And your court, the Supreme Court, and also your Constitution is a guiding light, not only for your country, but many countries follow your court. So the blunt instrument that is what the way it was explained and how I heard it, if they necessarily will use cameras, but the cameras are in the cars or out in the street. That's the part I didn't get. Where are these cameras that you're talking about? Are they everywhere?
1: It depends. It depends on the community, whether they have them or not. For instance, my town does not have them. I live in a very, very small town, but I know our police officers do have license plate readers. So very quickly, because we have less than a minute.
0: Yeah. So license plate readers are available in Canada. I don't believe in those because they're using them for other activities and other issues. Like when you get a license plate reader, they know the name of the person. And in Canada, they can get almost all information, whether you've been to a psychiatric hospital, whether you are use guns, whether you're a gun owner, whether you have a former criminal record, whether you owe money to the government in terms of Revenue Canada, which is the taxing department. So they can use that for almost anything. I don't believe in that. That's a way too blunt instrument to get to criminals, and I don't think the direct link between that type of technology and stopping child predators. Child predators, everybody is against that. The instrument should be a lot better, Barry.
1: Tony, we got to run. I don't mean to be rude to you. Coming up, another story about this gone horribly awry and a text that I just got from a friend as well. Coming up on the Brian Kilmeade Show.
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4: Michigan State controls on deer feeding and baiting going back nearly 10 years got some folks who like to feed wild birds in trouble.
3: 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A bird feeder? No, sorry, it's surely bait.
4: State Representative Ken Borton was among them. 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
3: And today it's clear, the matter is set. 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
4: His poetic response to legislative approval of the bill underscores how many look at just feeding some birds. 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I'm Jim Mishler.
3: Finally, let common sense take the lead.
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0: where you're able to work at something every day and you love it, that's a great place. 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As with most companies right now, we're building that next team to carry our industry forward. 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
2: I'm Ashley Dvorkin with a Fox Celebrity Profile with Jason Segel, Samara Weaving, and director Yorma Taconi for the dark comedy remake Over Your Dead Body. The story is full of outrageous action as it centers around a couple on a remote cabin getaway whose plans to kill the other go awry when strangers crash their trip.
3: Some of those scenes were really funny and we were laughing, and other ones felt really real and horrific and terrifying.
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2: The film has an edge of horror, so Weaving shared her expertise with her co-star.
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4: I would take these long weirdo walks through Finland.
3: You knew everyone.
4: Yeah.
2: Ashley Dvorkin, Fox News.
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1: Clear skies again tonight. Going to push lows to about 59. Sunshine on Tuesday and a little bit warmer. Expect highs of around 84. Showers, thunderstorms expected on Wednesday throughout the day. Highs of 76. Then sun returns on Thursday and a high of 79. That's your forecast on Triple Talk, WMKT.

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1: Now, if you see something like this or this in your area, then you might be living under one of the largest mass surveillance programs.
2: You trust the government with a permanent surveillance network? 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
3: The U.S. is on track to build a surveillance state that is on par or even surpasses what China has.
4: And that was just a mashup of some social media users blasting the Flock cameras. And just very quickly, and I'll get you your calls, 866-408-7669, or just hit me up in a tweet on X at Mary Walter Radio. So we talked about California, where Flock has misread license plates approximately 71% of the times they sent an alert to the police in Roseville, California. That's just one place. You have a story out of CBS News out of Colorado, where a Denver metro area, they use Flock cameras to help crack down on major cases, including stolen vehicles, tow truck scam, a drive-by shooting. All of us would say those are great things. We want to have those crime solved, right? But at what cost? And a woman told her story to CBS that a Columbine Valley police sergeant came to her door and said, "You know why I'm here?" And he said, "You can't." She said that, you know, there's cameras in town. Anyway, he accused her of being a porch pirate. And the person who used the car was the same as her car. And she kind of looked like the woman, but she says, "I'm significantly older than the woman in the video," but he wouldn't show her the video. So she had to find this video on social media on Nextdoor. She found it, and she said, "It's somewhat the same silhouette, but nobody hopped into a truck, and I think she was significantly younger than almost 50. So because her car has multiple cameras, she was able to go back, obtain the video from her car, and prove where she went that day. And she had to build timelines, and she had to submit evidence and all this other stuff. And she couldn't get anybody to listen to her. Finally, the Columbine Valley police chief acknowledged her efforts in an email saying, "Nicely done, by the way." And he informed her the sentence would not

0: the summons would not be filed. But she said, I was put in the position of having to prove my innocence because they would not even show me the video unless we went to court, unless I received a summons and I fought it in court. They wouldn't show her that. So you wind up in the position of having to prove your innocence. And not everybody can afford a lawyer. Not everybody wants to pay for a lawyer on that. My friend said my brother has been fighting something like that for over a year, which came with a great big fine. He even showed them that the license plate was attached to a Mercedes and he drives a Jeep. Same thing happens a lot of time with Easy Pass. They get a picture. This is your car. And you're like, that's not my car. And they fine you, and now you have to fight and prove your innocence because the camera says this is you. No, it's literally not me. And you have to go back and forth. It happened to my husband with an Easy Pass thing. And I guess it didn't read the Easy Pass, whatever, and fined us. But we have it, and instead of just charging our account, he got a fine because you went through without an Easy Pass. So it was a big deal. 866-408-7669 or tag me to post at Mary Walter Radio with no S. Also, quickly, tomorrow night is my podcast. It's live cast at 7:15 p.m. Eastern Time on Rumble, YouTube, and Getter. Just look for Mary Walter Radio, no S. And then the audio is available on Apple Podcasts, Spotify, and Spreaker when I get a chance to edit it. Again, Mary Walter Radio. Let's head to Jacksonville, Florida. Luann, welcome. You're on the Brian Kilmeade Show. Hello, Luann.
1: Hi, nice to talk with you.
0: You too. So what do you think about these cameras?
1: Okay, well, if nobody has seen the movie Person of Interest, came out in 2011-ish, Jim Caviezel is the star. This is how this movie starts right now. And they had evil AI and good AI, which they called Mother. Oh, yes, Mother. The AI was out to get people, to arrest people, to distinguish people. And then Jim Caviezel and his group had to go try to save these people and take down the bad AI. This is how it started, Mary. If you haven't seen the movie or the show, it lasted for about 4 or 5 years. It's very, very good. And this is the beginning of Person of Interest.
0: So interesting. I love a good conspiracy. If I watch this, my husband will love it. I'm making us both tinfoil hats.
1: Listen, this is how it starts. They have where AI,
0: yeah.
1: It's done for good. It's done to help this and that. Then all of a sudden, you have these major computer banks and AI banks that decide they want to do stuff for themselves. If you think that can't happen, raise your hand. We all know that it can.
0: Well, listen, communism and socialism start for the greater good, right?
1: They're voting their way into communism, and we're going to have to shoot our way out.
0: Yep.
1: I'm just, you know, people need to be awake as to what's going on, and these politicians who voted and signed in all these cameras to infringe on all of our rights, they need to be held accountable for it.
0: 100%. I agree, Luann. Thank you so much. I appreciate the passion. Damon in Austin, Texas. Damon, welcome. You're on the Brian Kilmeade Show. Hello.
2: Hi, good morning. I'm taking the complete opposite side of all these folks. Right here in Austin, we had two cars full of teenagers driving around shooting random people on the street. And the flock cameras identified the cars. They were easily and quickly apprehended. And you better bet the police wanted to know how many teens were inside that car with guns. And we've had several kidnappings stopped before they got started. And this isn't a parental kidnapping. These are bad people kidnapping little girls. And they've been stopped immensely fast. No bolos, no cruisers driving around and looking. And then all the terrible things that I'm hearing, I've been accused of crimes by the cops 30 years ago, not based on cameras or anything. That's just kind of a thing that happens. You know, that's what happens with police. They get bad information no matter where it came from. So I'm totally in favor of the flock. I do think we want to make sure it doesn't get abused, but there's so much good that overwhelms the bad.
0: I agree, but you know what else is really good is if you think someone says, "Hey, I saw this girl waving her hand outside of a window in a house," instead of going to a judge and having to get a warrant and everything, wouldn't it be better if they could just go right into the house and rescue them?

0: Well, I mean, there's an argument there both ways, and exigency really, really matters. I don't see this as an invasion where, you know, you're in public. You're in public, and there's no privacy in public. That's why your license plate's on the outside of your car and not on the inside of your car.
1: So it doesn't bother you that they have their misreading was 71% in one town alone? One guy got mauled by a police dog because they misread the license plate?
0: The handler, if that handler saw the license plate and just turned his dog loose on somebody, that's a problem with the officer. That's not a problem.
1: Right, but we don't know exactly what happened. But the point is if it weren't for the misread license plate, he wouldn't have been attacked.
0: But again, this happens here in Austin. We've had several cases of the SWAT team getting the wrong street address and blowing the doors off someone's house. Has nothing to do with Flock. That's a police problem. Before they act, they need to verify. And so I think their policy is not keeping up with the technology, if anything. But I'm really in favor of this because I also live in a city where they've cut the police budget by about 40%, and we're, I think, 400 or 500 officers short. We need something as a force multiplier for the hundreds and hundreds and hundreds of officers that we've been stripped of.
1: Yeah, well, yeah, Austin in and of itself is a disaster, and I think it's probably time to sell if I were you. But that's just me. Just like the People's Socialist Republic of New Jersey, we are planning our escape. It's a pastime here for people. You get into your 50s, and all of a sudden you're like, all right, how soon before can we get out, and where are we going? So it's an entire lifestyle here in New Jersey, and I would assume probably in Austin, Texas as well. Thank you for the call. I do appreciate it, and I see your argument, Damon. I really do. Tim, Frank Lee, hang on. I will get to you next. Don't go anywhere. 866-408-7669. 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
1: Hey, welcome back. 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All right, let's go to St. Louis. Tim, welcome. You're on the Brian Kilmeade Show. Hi.
2: Hi, Mary. Thank you so much for taking my call this morning. I'll keep it brief. We have our primary here in Missouri tomorrow, and flock cameras have been a very, very big big debate. However, Missouri Republican leadership, we have a supermajority in both the House, the Senate, and the governorship, and they've been differing a lot from the residents and just who I've been talking to. I'm a lifelong conservative voter, and they've been calling us communists. They've been calling us Marxist, jihadists, all these other things that, I mean, we just value privacy. I mean, I know there's big concerns over that stuff. A long time ago, back in the early 2010s, we had this whole thing with red light cameras and now flock cameras, data centers.
1: Right.
2: But we're just cautious. And I just, as a lifelong conservative voter, I don't appreciate people like former Speaker of the House here in Missouri, Tim Jones, and all these other people calling us communists for supporting privacy. I mean, that's a whole conservative thing there.
1: These are Republicans doing this?
2: Yes, these are Republicans calling us communists for opposing flock cameras. Yes. Former Speaker of the House here in Missouri from the 2010s. I mean, you got Republican leadership now. I mean, you got the Missouri Freedom Caucus coming out and calling us communists for opposing flock cameras. It's really, really strange.
1: It sounds like a little gaslighting. What do you think, right?
2: A little bit. Yeah. But both parties are responsible for doing gaslighting. So, I mean, I'm not going to say, hey, it's just the Republicans. Yeah. It's Democrats, too. But longtime conservative voters here, they like their privacy in Missouri, and they are just skeptical of what's going on here, and we don't appreciate the name calling from party leadership in the state. It's a big turnoff, so especially for the primary tomorrow. So, I appreciate you taking my call. We're very skeptical as Missouri voters. It's the show me state. Show us why these slot cameras are a good thing, but I don't think personally they are a good thing. So I value privacy more than anything, honestly. But
1: I appreciate you
2: taking my call.
1: Yeah, thanks, Tim. I appreciate it. Have a great day. Good luck tomorrow with everything there in Missouri. So, like, am I the only one surprised to hearing that coming out of Missouri? Like, I think of Missouri, and I think of, you know, the heartland of the country and red and conservative values and traditional values. But you want privacy? You're a communist? That's odd. That's really odd. Greg hit me up on X at Mary Walter Radio and says that camera must be notoriously inaccurate when it comes to determining an occupant's sex. Yeah, I wonder if the camera knows what a woman is. In Ohio, Lee in Dayton, welcome. How are you?
3: Hey, how you doing? Thank you very much for taking my call. I'm kind of on the other side of the fence, because we never really hear statistics like the good side of these cameras. Like, everything, like, in these conversations are the negative side of where the cameras failed. But what is the percentage of where it's been successful? And it's done its job correctly. And I think that if you really look at it, a majority of the time when it's done incorrectly, it's when the human gets involved is where it became incorrect. So like the gentleman that got misnumbered between a 2 and a 7, that police officer should have been able to identify that the license plate was incorrect and handled it right there.
1: Well, that's if they got him in his car.
3: Well, that's true. That's true. There's always that aspect. But, you know, I've worked with high-end automotive, like self-driving cars, and in those cases, like where these cameras can identify what they could identify between a human, a dog, or an animal, the technology is getting there.

0: But at the most of the time, whenever there's a failure in the technology, it's the human aspect that gets involved. Where the training, I still feel like there could have been an extra step in that situation where that wouldn't have happened. And in most of these states that are going to the flock, too, if you also notice, they're also going to a mute color or a black and white license plate across the board, or a blue-white. They're starting to introduce those back in so to help eliminate this problem. Not every state had that straight color, but they're starting to make it available. They're not going to make it mandatory. At one point, they might, but...
1: Yeah, and so yeah, we're all going to go back to the yeah. I used to like the really fancy license plates, but I guess those are harder to read, so easier to catch you. And I get it. I understand. There's good and bad with this, and I understand. But if they're failing 71% of the time, that only means that 29% of the time they're getting it right. That's really bad. That's really really bad. That's a failing grade in school. So, you know, I'm not a huge fan. We got to run. Lee, thank you so much. I do appreciate you joining me here. You got to weigh the good over the bad. And I get it. Like, if it's your kid that's been abducted, you want to know. But don't we do better with the Ring cameras? Everybody's got a Ring camera. This is a private person. This is a private home. And the cops come by and say, hey, we want to know the cars that drove by here. Look at your Ring cameras. And they could see. Are they as good as flock cameras? I don't know. If they're misreading license plates, probably not. You're not going to sit there and go through all of the, you know, the flock camera video. I don't know. I think it's a deal with the devil, in my humble opinion. All right, Frank in New Jersey got the last word here on the Brian Kilmeade Show. Frank, welcome.
2: Hello, Mary. It's about time you showed up. I thought you got transferred to CNN. You know, I used to listen to you back in the day when you were the voice of Central Jersey. That was the good old days.
1: Yeah, I've been all over the place since then. I've been in Washington, D.C., here at Fox. I've been all over.
2: Yeah, you remember the station you were with? You took the guy's place, or you followed him. He was the biggest lefty I ever heard, and his name was Jack.
1: Yes. And do you know that building's up for sale now?
2: Oh, that's a shame.
1: Yeah, well, the building's up for sale. So if anybody wants to buy a radio station, there's one for sale in Central New Jersey. So,
2: oh, you should buy it.
1: What am I going to do with that? Pay taxes on it in New Jersey? Are you out of your mind?
2: Yeah, I'm out of my mind. But listen, when you were out at a church carnival with your promotion gang, you know, you gave me a T-shirt that said the radio station's numbers. It was WN, whatever, you know, W, whatever it was.
1: Uh-huh.
2: And as long as I have that T-shirt, I'll always remember you.
1: Oh, Frank, you make me blush. Thank you so much. You're a sweetie. I appreciate you waiting on hold. Thank you for joining me. That was very, very kind of you. And I do appreciate it. Thank you. All right. Just very quickly, just some news. They did identify. Did you see this guy who jumped from the Brooklyn Bridge? Did you see this? This guy survived somehow. Crazy person. They've identified him. Almizan Abaldayavid. He's 44. He's obviously facing several charges. He climbed the North Tower of the Brooklyn Bridge, stripped off his clothes, and leaped off the North Tower into the East River. He put some flags on top of the bridge before he jumped, including a Kazakhstan flag. He was rushed to Bellevue somehow in stable condition. I mean, he had like a little parachute that did absolutely nothing. He just, boom, plunged straight down. Insane. This guy lived. Crazy. I don't know what makes people tick. All right. Allison, Eric, Peter, thank you so much. Thank you to Brian for letting me sit in the seat. And thank you to you.
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0: stockpile of U.S. missiles and interceptors amid the ongoing conflict with Iran. At the White House, Jared Halpern, Fox News.
1: The Trump administration is being sued by several states to keep it from getting the names of Social Security recipients.
2: The 20 states, along with the District of Columbia, sued to keep the Temporary Assistance for Needy Families program from gaining access to personal information. The plaintiffs objected to an agency rule that would allow the program to share details, such as immigration status and Social Security numbers, as well as other personal facts, with other government agencies or even private groups. New York Attorney General Letitia James, in a statement, accused the administration of weaponizing people's personal information. Earlier this year, a judge said the Trump administration could not withhold the agency's funding from Democratic-controlled states. Grinnell Scott, Fox News.
1: Some residents have returned to devastated neighborhoods in eastern Washington state only to find their homes leveled by wildfires that broke out over the weekend. At least 700 buildings have reportedly been destroyed. And the Federal Aviation Administration has now approved the smallest model of Boeing's MAX jetliners for commercial service. The Boeing 737 MAX 7 represents a milestone in the company's work to overcome years of safety and quality issues following two major crashes. I'm Sue Guzman. This is Fox News.
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7: Well, our Tuesday looks like plenty of sunshine and a high of 79 for today. Here's a chance of showers and thunderstorms, though, for Wednesday. And then partly sunny otherwise and a high of 73. And mostly sunny and 75 again on Thursday. Now you're up to date, at least weather-wise, on Triple Talk, WMKT.
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1: And welcome. It is Perilous World Radio, David Masters. And you, if you want to join us on the chat, it's Perilous World Radio, all one word, on rumble.com. You know, we were warned by numerous people back when the pandemic started. We were warned that, and yeah, there was many warnings about the potential dangers of what it is that they were prescribing for us as a remedy. Let's put it that way. Many people's lives were totally destroyed just for talking, just for saying, telling the truth about what it is that was going on. Now, we now know that Fauci himself was damaged, had an infarction after taking a shot, and lied about it, hid it from the public, and was concerned about, you know, the side effects of the shot. Why is there, with people that are completely evil, I'm reminded of the movie Rosemary's Baby. There were these hounds of hell that stood watch and protected Rosemary. And I think that there are people in this world who have these forces that exist around them. You know, even Dr. Deborah Birx, I saw the other day, came out against Fauci. She was part of the problem. She could have spoken up sooner, but she was the other one.

0: that was involved in this whole scheme. She doesn't want to get in trouble. I don't know if she had a pardon. I don't think so. But I want to just remind you, this professor, one of many, warned us.
1: Well, ask yourself, COVID-19, we've discussed before, Alex, is an offensive biological warfare weapon that has been DNA genetically engineered. It has been given gain-of-function properties to make it more lethal, more infectious. It has HIV right in there, and it also involves synthetic biology. They are giving you little cells of this. They say, well, it's an innocuous little cell, but they're putting it right into your body.
0: Yeah, Professor Francis Boyle, I'm not sure he's still with us, but among other people, he warned. I mean, there was an entire documentary called Plandemic. Maybe I'll find some of that. Yeah, we were warned. And I played a clip the other day on the show of a researcher that stated the statistics on the number of people now with sort of incurable diseases that are causing premature death. We were warned. Weren't we? Yeah, we were. But you see, it was all planned. And, you know, I don't trust the people like Dr. Fauci, Dr. Mengele. Yeah, you can have Dr. Evil. I want to change his name to Dr. Evil. Come on. Dr. Evil. Yes, Dr. Evil. He was a part of this whole long-term plan for the population reduction. There are people throughout the world who are in the elite class who are part of the planned reduction of population. They think there's too many of us, you know, just like Hitler did. He called us useless eaters, among other things, contaminated. And if we weren't contaminated before this whole madness began, we are now, many, many are. Dr. Kissinger, here's another Dr. Evil.
2: I have met practically every leader in the last 40 years, and there were only three or four leaders who really made a lasting impression on me and to a certain extent changed my thinking. And one of those was Mandela, another one was my teacher at Harvard 50 years ago, Professor Henry Kissinger.
3: Let's put it all together. Let's take this from the arch globalist himself, Mr. New World Order Henry Kissinger, who wrote, as I'm sure you've seen by now, an op-ed recently, "The coronavirus pandemic will forever alter the world order. Nations cohere and flourish on the belief that their institutions can foresee calamity, arrest its impact, and restore stability. When the COVID-19 pandemic is over, many countries' institutions will be perceived as having failed. Whether this judgment is objectively fair is irrelevant. The reality is the world will never be the same after the coronavirus. To argue now about the past only makes it harder to do what has to be done."
2: So people assume we are just going back to the good old world, which we had, and everything will be normal again in how we are used to normal, in the old fashion. So this is, let's say, fiction. It will not happen. The cut which we have now is much too strong in order not to leave traces.
4: There's a need for a new world order, but it has different characteristics in different parts of the world that we have to bring about together with other countries, a different consciousness of what a world order is. That yes, we are living in a period of tremendous turmoil now. But I think that at the end of this administration, with all its turmoil, and at the beginning of the next, we might actually witness the creation of a new order, because people looking in the abyss.
2: Now is the historical moment, the time, not only to fight severe virus, but to shape the system for the need for the post-corona era. We need a great reset.
0: Who do you think Dr. Kissinger represented? when his

0: his impressions of such important people like Mandela.
1: Mm-hmm.
0: A far leftist, which everybody hugged and lauded. And who do you think those people ultimately represented in the name of justice? Somehow, I don't know. Justice. Not real justice, but evil justice. Let's put it that way. Dr. Evil and Dr. Fauci, Dr. Evil and Dr. Kissinger, Dr. Evil and Mandela, Dr. Evil and all of those people. Who do you think they represented in this lifetime? Yeah. Pretty clear that our world is ruled by this class of people, the Dr. Evil class of people. And it's funny because the Dr. Evil class of people hate our president, Donald J. Trump, and call him the evil that they are. Just interesting. Have you ever had a conflict with somebody that did that to you? They called you the evil that they themselves were perpetrating. Have you ever had that experience? I'm sure you have. When you get into a conflict with somebody, you catch them doing something they shouldn't do. Yeah. We are living in a world so full of challenges right now. And yet, I marvel at how people can still talk about sports as if that's important. I guess at some level there's value in it. I don't know what it is. I mean, sports, okay. I'm just saying, how can people go about the mundane things of life when, you know, Nero is fiddling and Rome is burning and everybody is just going about their lives, and now the communists are rising? The communists, the people that murdered more than 150 million people, that's what we know of. And there are stupid young people now because they didn't get what they wanted. They went to school for basket weaving and they didn't get the appropriate job that they thought they were going to get. And now they're turning toward communism. I mean, it's so counterintuitive. Well, I will have more for you on the other side of the break. Please check out FHU.com where you will find the Be Still and Know exercise. It will help to realign you with actual reality. 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I'll take a quick break. Be right back.
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3: I know that a lot of people are listening because I was, and I was really hurting, and I just turned on the radio, and it really helped me just like have peace at night. But I feel like I had to call it, but it's honest and it's real, and people need to hear the truth and not have it sugarcoated.
4: Are you ready to stop struggling with your problems?
5: Every night I take a drive out into the wilderness area around here and sometimes wept because I couldn't figure out what was still wrong. And as the resentment has fallen away, as he says, without trying, my bad habits are disappearing.
4: Are you ready to stop being so emotional and angry and upset all the time?
5: The drinking's gone. The drugging is gone. I quit smoking 5 months ago, and I don't even care about it anymore. It's amazing. I've lost 15 pounds in the last 2 months, and I'm running again. And it's all without saying I have to do it. It just happens.
4: These are the words of people whose lives have changed radically because they've discovered how to gain control over their negative emotions.
6: We're always reaching out for an answer, and we're not reaching in. I found that in being still, it's so effortless that we're so used to our own will, we don't see it.
4: These people have discovered that stress itself really isn't the problem. It's the way we react to it. Learn how to deal with stress properly.
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7: And welcome back. We are dealing with something of a crisis in our country. I don't know. I mean, I don't seem to think that there are that many people who will say, yeah, I'm down with communism. Unless, of course, they are completely stupid or dead. Nobody in their right mind, or even half a right mind, or even a quarter of a right mind, would say, you see, if it was Hitler, it would be a different thing. No, we don't want Hitler. We don't want Hitlerian ideas. We don't want a Nazi kind of way of life. But somehow, they're okay with a communistic way of life. And think about what they did here with our great president, Donald J. Trump. The people who went to support him at the Capitol were put in jail. 2,500 people arrested, rounded up, put in cages, almost without representation. And you don't think that the left is going to do that? Well, you got another thing coming. But I want to continue here because Professor Francis Boyle warned us about what Fauci is being grilled on right now.
8: You are correct. What happened was in the run-up to Gulf War I, in about, I believe it was maybe December of 1990, and I was doing everything possible to oppose the war at that time. All of a sudden, Dick Cheney ordered U.S. Armed Forces to take two experimental Frankenshots for anthrax and botulin. And it just came out of nowhere. And I was blindsided by it because even though I had been following U.S. biological warfare weapons, I didn't know why. Later on, we found out that the neocons

0: in the Reagan administration had ordered the Center for Disease Control, a bunch of Nazis, an American type culture collection, to send 40 shipments of weapon-specific biological warfare agents to Saddam Hussein in Iraq.
1: See, the deep state, let's put it to you this way. Do you ever have the surprise of a lifetime when somebody you thought was your best friend somehow turns around and puts a knife in your back? Not just figuratively, not literally, but betrayal. I just take Judas. I mean, a disciple. But Jesus knew about him. Now, the question is, do you know about your personal Judas? Or have you already had it out with your personal Judas? Have you already made distinctions about those people you can trust and you can't trust? I don't know. I don't have much to do with anybody. Really, I don't. My friends are people I almost never see. And I have friends all over the country and all over the world, but I don't have much hang time with them, ever, if ever. Because, you know, a friend is a friend. It's like distance doesn't matter in friendship. You don't have to, you know, hey, man, let's go out. Let's hang out. No, you can hang out on the phone or just stay in touch. And the amount of time you spend hanging out with somebody doesn't determine whether or not they're a friend. How you know somebody is a friend is their character. And I saw Matthew McConaughey talking about people who are either good. He says, we make a distinction between good guys and great guys. He said, good guys are nice people. They're always nice. They're always accommodating. Great guys are people of character. And they always show up when they need to, and they do what they say they're going to do. So we have to make distinctions about who we can trust and who we can't. I mean, and the truth is, as Ronald Reagan said, I don't agree with what this Professor Francis Boyle said about the Reagan administration, but maybe it was true. Darth Vader, Darth Cheney, I think he was definitely a questionable character run by corporate interests. But Reagan, a good man. He said, trust, but verify. Here comes another one of Professor Francis Boyle.
0: So I came to the defense of the leading military Captain Dr. Yolanda Hewitt-Vaughn, who refused to give these Franken shots because she correctly knew that they violated the Nuremberg Code on medical experimentation, the Helsinki Code, and her ethical obligation as a doctor to do no harm. That was in February 1991. I agreed pro bono publico to help defend her. I'm not going to go through it all here, but we did put on trial those Franken shots from that time. And in the course of those proceedings, I publicly accused President Bush Sr., Cheney, Secretary of Defense, Colin Powell, Joint Chiefs of Staff, and General Schwarzkopf of committing Nuremberg crimes on our own troops for forcing them to take those original Franken shots.
1: The Nuremberg Code. Yes. This was something that was put into law that, you know, internationally codified. You cannot be forced to take an experimental anything. But you know what? They did it to, what, two-thirds of America? This is what's so evil about Dr. Evil Fauci. An evil little troll. And the leftists and the Democrats and the communists, they're all the same. They're all cut from the same cloth. Self-absorbed is not even a third of it. Self-centered, egomaniac, narcissists that think the whole world is about them. But I know people like that who are just little nothing human beings, and they still act as if the whole world is about them. And they literally, like these people, the influencers,

And they put on an act to make the world about them. And God help the people who buy into that. God help them. They'll need it. Everybody that puts on an act, puts on a facade, a face, to make the world notice them, God help them, because they are going to need it. Because there's more to this world than meets the eye. You ever heard that expression? More than meets the eye. 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I'll be right back.

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7: 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Dr. Martin Luther King Jr. dreamed of a nation where his children would be judged not by the color of their skin, but by the content of their character. 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America is strongest when united, not divided. 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Restoring Truth, Correcting Bias in Education, One Story at a Time. 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

0: 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It's about Will Harris, a small goat who believes in himself and proves you don't have to be the biggest to be a champion.
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2: News. I'm Ted Linder. Thousands of people in Washington evacuating as crews struggle to contain the wildfires inching closer to their communities.
3: 70,000 people in and around Spokane, Washington are out of their homes as wildfires destroy hundreds of structures in a 12.5-square-mile area. Officials announcing that over 700 structures have been destroyed.
2: Fox's Sarah Allegre. And President Trump continues to warn Iran and now says this is their last chance. Negotiations underway between the U.S. and Tehran as the Pentagon pauses strikes.
4: President Trump says he called off another round of airstrikes against Iran last night after Arab leaders called him and requested he do so. President Trump says the blockade of Iranian ports will remain and will not be lifted.
2: Fox's Lucas Tomlinson. No winner in Monday night's Powerball jackpot means the jackpot jumps to at least $786 million for Wednesday night. The numbers drawn Monday, 8:30, 41, 48, 54, and a Powerball of four. 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
6: Well, our Tuesday looks like plenty of sunshine and a high of 79 for today. There's a chance of showers and thunderstorms, though, for Wednesday. And then partly sunny otherwise and a high of 73. And mostly sunny and 75 again on Thursday. Now you're up to date, at least weather-wise, on Triple Talk, WMKT.
7: They're just substitutes.
8: Substitutes for truth. Yeah, words can be loaded, weaponized, or they can be, let's say, a catalyst for awakening. You know, the word education, from the Latin, it means to bring forth from within. Well, wait a minute. Hold on. How is that possible if it isn't already somewhere, somehow already in there? I do believe that really the whole purpose of knowledge is to awaken what's already there. And I will go back to an example that I give you sometimes, which is that when I was in high school, I had this just terrible classes that I didn't care about. And in my Spanish American history class, which I didn't care about that. And I told the teacher, I'm not gonna waste my time with this. He says, all right, you bring your history book to class tomorrow or I'm sending you to the dean. So the next day I brought my Bible and I started reading the Bible. But what was interesting about the Bible as a history book was that there were things that I didn't know, and I recognized that, but there were also things like principles that I already knew. And my mind would acknowledge in such a way as to say, I knew that. I already knew that. So, if you are a person who is an outside-in person, and there are a great many people who are outside-in people, those people are their identities are formed from the outside in by the information, by the knowledge, by the molding, as opposed to be not conformed to the patterns of this world, but be transformed by the renewing of the mind from within. There's just two kinds of people, truly, truly. And maybe a third kind, which is, I don't know, maybe a third or fourth kind, which the people that you see on the street that are bent over from

0: consuming fentanyl. Those people represent a side effect of the knowledge-based world, the outside-in world, which is, for whatever reason, the outside-in thing didn't work for them. And they tried to get away from it. Now, if you think about it, if you try to get away from something that you feel is violating you, how do you do it? How do you escape? EscapeYourMindsPrison.com. How do you escape? Do you escape through distraction? Well, and then the question is, if you're escaping through distraction, are you really escaping? And do you, I don't know. I mean, it's a great question. How do you escape from the effects of a world that doesn't work? How do you escape? How do you become free, I guess is the question. How do you become free to live your own life in a world that does work, in a world that doesn't work? See the twofer there? How do you live in a world that does work for you in a world that doesn't actually work properly? Because, you know, post-traumatic stress is also post-traumatic sin disorders. Post-trauma. There was a person there before whatever happened, and then there's somebody else, a transformed person. Be ye therefore transformed by the renewing of your mind from within. So the outside world changes you into a reflection of the outside world. And so the only actual way to get back to the and to transform in a meaningful way is to do it as the Bible has described. Do not conform to the patterns of this world, because if you do, then you are the world. If you think about it objectively, you probably didn't ever think of it this way. But once you agree or allow the patterns of the world to form and shape you, you are the world. So the question is, how do you get away from that? How do you become free from that? Romans 12.
1: Peshitta, Aramaic Romans 12:2. And be not conformed to this world, but be ye transformed by the renovation of your minds, and discern ye what is the good and acceptable and perfect pleasure of God. 12:3. And by the grace given to me, I say to you all, do not carry thoughts beyond what ye ought to think, but think with modesty, as God hath distributed to each one his measure of faith.
0: You see, the moderating influence of conscious awareness is what's being described there. Don't conform. Well, you've already conformed. It's too late. Now what do you do? How do you escape?
1: Romans 12:2 translates to, don't let the world around you squeeze you into its own mold, which is what the Greek term for conform, systematizo, means, to form according to a pattern or mold. What exactly do Paul and Peter mean by telling Christians to not conform to the world? The Christian and the world are not to be like-shaped. That is, we should not allow ourselves to be pressed into following the corrupt customs, ungodly principles, or evil plans of action promoted by worldly men. The blessed man, according to Psalm 1:1, resists being conformed to the pattern of the world. Blessed is the one who does not walk in step with the wicked, or stand in the way that sinners take, or sit in the company of mockers. Just as a boat is in the water, but not of the water, the Christian is in the world, but not of the world. Followers of Christ pattern their lives after their Lord, see 1 Peter 2:21, not according to the principles of the world. The key to escaping the world's grip of conformity is the metamorphosis, rendered transformed in Romans 12:2, of the Christian's mind. This is accomplished through God's gift of the Holy Spirit, who is working to change believers' hearts and minds from within, so that their obedience to God might be natural and immediate. See Romans 7:6, 8, 5,

0: to 9, Jeremiah 31, 31 to 34, 2 Corinthians 3, 6 to 7, Ephesians 4, 22 to 24. Paul says that we must be transformed by the renewing of our minds. The mind is the key to the Christian life. The reason non-Christians do not respond to Christian truth is that they cannot discern spiritual truth. 1 Corinthians 2:14. The gospel is a call for the unbeliever to repent of his sin and embrace Christ by faith. The Greek word translated repentance carries the notion of a change of mind. Our thinking must be changed, transformed, from old, ungodly ways of thinking into new, godly ways of thinking. What we know in our minds to be true forms a conviction in our heart.
1: So the question then goes to this. You see, in the Garden of Eden, Adam and Eve were a certain way before the seduction and the fall. So the world that was on the outside got to them, and they became like, in a way, what got to them. So when you conform to the world, you become the world. And what happens when you conform to the pattern of the world is that it separates you. And this is where we're all at right now in our lives. Believe it or not, we are born in separation. That's where we're born. Separate. Still connected, but separate from the source. And this is what we struggle against. See, we struggle not against flesh and blood. That's the first part of that. What we are struggling against are spiritual forces that we cannot detect, unless, of course, we are on the path of awakening. When you're on the path of awakening, you do detect. And again, the more objective you are, the more you can detect and therefore deflect. The more you step back away from it, the more you make a choice, a conscious choice to separate yourself. See, without temptation, you have no claim to virtue. So the temptation is there. It's all around you. It reminds me of the hunchback scene in the 300 movie with Xerxes. I want it all, the hunchback said. Isn't that what everybody wants? Everybody wants it all? So, I'm just saying, it's the separation that we're struggling with. It's what we were struggling with from the very beginning. Now, how do you fall back into a relationship with God? Be still and know. He said that I am God, not you. FHU.com. I will be right back.

0: The question is, how can you unlock the full potential of your mind? If there's no conviction in people's minds, those minds change from morning to evening. However, once your mind becomes objective and centered, you see the truth free from the limitations of that human mind. Objectivity allows us to recall thoughts and memories from our life and our experiences and reflect on these impressions with increasing self-awareness. As you gain an understanding and consciousness of who you truly are and are not, objectivity enables you to then release these embedded images by recognizing that they are just illusions. As a result, you will progress beyond false beliefs that have you feeling trapped. At FHU.com, the book Meaning and Happiness by Roy Masters will show you how to deeply understand the principles of true freedom. 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
1: Jason, what do you think, how important are communication skills and being able to show that confidence of communicating with someone?
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10: All right. Let's continue. Because, ladies and gentlemen, man, we have challenges that are so enormous. And yet, the simple solution is to restore people to their ability to see the basic truth. And this is where the psychosis problem comes in, because psychosis is hypnosis. Psychosis is hypnosis. That's it. And you become a part of a mass formation. Once you accept an alien idea, once you have an influencer in your life, I don't care what it is, by the way. And I'm going to say it again. Part of the illusion in relationship to our creator is that we have to constantly be bowing and scraping and begging. When, just like with education, to bring forth from within, if people were given the correct information, they would realize that it's an illusion, the idea of separation is an illusion. It is a lie, because there's a part of God, the creator, in every person, and that part is inextinguishable, and that part connects you to the source. It's that simple. The forever in you is connected to the forever in forever, and all you have to do is acknowledge it, and all you have to do is embrace it. But if you don't, then you are forever in a forever separateness. Because that forever is forever, either connected or disconnected. Now, the dark side understands how many different ways it can trick you into believing, no, this is just the way I am. Yeah, there's no such thing. No, don't believe it. Don't believe it for a moment. There are cause and effect relationships between everything. Be still and know. Mm-hmm. Father Ripperger, the exorcist, on angels.
11: Do you think they regret it?
12: You know, it reminds me of a politician, you'll remember who this is, when he said, I did not have sex with that woman, so-and-so. He regretted getting caught. He didn't regret the action. And it's the same thing with them. They have remorse in the sense of it bothers them and they hate themselves for it. And they're sad about the fact that they committed the sin and

0: that they
1: Are you talking about the fallen ones?
0: And that they, you know, that they're going to be damned for all eternity and suffer for all eternity, but they would still do it again. In fact, I had a demon actually say that. So I said, commanded him, because I was trying to weaken this guy. I said, so let me get this straight. By the way, when I put it colloquially, you know, in the interview, it's very structured. I'm saying, I command you to tell me X, Y, and Z. But I just said, so let me get this straight. You were created to have the beatific vision, yes. And you were created with this phenomenal perfections and the ability to see this, yes. And you saw that beauty in the first instance, yes. And you knew that if you were faithful, you would enjoy these things, yes. And you knew if you weren't faithful that you would suffer this and, you, and this, yeah. And you're suffering this now, yes. And you do it again, yes.
2: Man.
1: None so blind. Again, this is so fascinating to me. It is, I don't think it's a big deal, truly, although it could be, but, and I would never say to you, hey, you can do the same thing. He's just confident. He has knowing, Father Ripperger in the Exorcist class. But when you're dealing with evil, I don't know if you saw the other day, I saw this on the news, that there was a man who stood up to Chuck Schumer. A man, and Chuck Schumer was reading, as he always does, some blah screed. And the man says, you talk about hypocrisy? He stands up and he says, people didn't come here to talk to you. The minute you stand up for something right against something wrong, you're talking to evil. I'm just saying, you never thought of it that way, but it's true. And of course, you're not trying to exercise it, but in a manner of speaking, if you're speaking truth, well, that is truth, is the weapon. It is the ultimate tool of liberation. I'm just saying, here's another Ripperger.
3: Did God know that was going to happen? Did God know the fall would happen?
0: Yes, because he's outside of time.
3: Why did he allow the fall? Is the fall ultimately the test of the human being?
0: Well, we are all tested.
3: Because they're the ones that influence our mind, correct?
0: Yeah. Let me ask you this. Would you want to be around someone who you forced to love you?
3: No.
0: No, you want someone who wants to love you and chooses it on their own. It's the same with God. God created us with free will, and in order to have that free will, he allows us, a certain percentage of people, to fall, both human beings and angels, to fall and reject with him for the greater good, which is those who are faithful, who voluntarily chose to love him.
3: How did they gain access to our mind?
1: Mm. Wow. So even angels have a degree of free will. See, because God doesn't need them. And that's the whole bottom line. He doesn't need us, but we certainly do need him. And he would like it very much if we came home, because we are his children. Boom. That's the bottom line. He would be very happy to see you in his world. FHU.com, you will benefit from what we have available there. Thanks for listening, everybody. I'll see you next time.

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4: Well, our Tuesday looks like plenty of sunshine and a high of 79 for today. There's a chance of showers and thunderstorms, though, for Wednesday. And then partly sunny otherwise and a high of 73. Then mostly sunny and 75 again on Thursday. Now you're up to date, at least weather-wise, on Triple Talk WMKT.
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6: Post AM later tonight, ghostly legends. Here's what's happening. Nearly 65,000 people have been evacuated from their homes in Spokane County, Washington, as crews continue to battle three major wildfires. One person arrested for arson for one of those fires. No injuries or deaths have been confirmed, but officials say the scale of the fires means it will take time to fully assess. More than 700 structures have been destroyed, with the fires consuming more than 8,000 acres, 0% contained. Iran has denied any negotiations were taking place with the United States after President Donald Trump said new talks would begin on Monday today in an effort to end their war, now in its sixth month. The rebuttal by the Iranian Foreign Ministry follows Trump saying that he had held off launching new strikes on the Islamic Republic to allow for further diplomatic efforts. Washington and Tehran have been at war since Feb 28th when the U.S. and Israel launched surprise strikes against Iran, though months of on-and-off diplomacy have led to periods of relative calm. Here's Tom Danheiser with more. Tom?
7: Well, George, U.S. President Donald Trump says talks with Iran are underway, warning that the negotiations are Tehran's last chance to secure a deal to end the five-month conflict. Tehran denies holding talks with Washington, saying it is speaking to Oman about the Strait of Hormuz. Israeli forces have killed two Palestinians in an attack on Gaza City, as Qatar, Egypt, and Turkey have issued a joint statement condemning Israel's continued attacks on the Strip. Meanwhile, U.S. President Donald Trump's Board of Peace says Hamas must completely disarm before Israel withdraws from Gaza after the Israeli pushback. And top Iranian military advisor Mohsen Rezai has warned the U.S. that vessels and forces will face serious risks and casualties if the naval blockade continues. We'll keep an eye on this one, George.
6: Thank you, Tom. Cuba's electricity grid collapsed Sunday, the state-owned grid operator said, plunging the island of about 10 million people into darkness. As blackouts become more frequent, the outage follows three nationwide blackouts in July and comes as the U.S. imposed oil blockade further strains the island's aging energy structure. MySpace, remember that, could soon make a comeback after nearly two decades on the decline as its owners seek a fresh start to compete with current social media.

0: Did you know that for 80 years, Paralyzed Veterans of America has been a lifeline for our nation's veterans with spinal cord injuries and diseases like MS and ALS, and all people with disabilities? In just the last 12 months, PVA has funded research of the first non-addictive pain medication in over a decade, partnered with an award-winning sports anchor to fight for accessible medical care for women veterans, ensured all women with disabilities feel seen and empowered with help from a top cosmetic company. And that doesn't even include what PVA have done over the last 80 years, like secured the passage of the Americans with Disabilities Act, pioneered wheelchair basketball, helped design iconic landmarks, made the DC Metro a model transit system, and wrote and distributed resources in over 60 countries in four languages. 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
9: Fox News, I'm Sue Guzman. A man arrested in connection with one of the devastating wildfires near Spokane, Washington. Spokane County Sheriff Spokesman John Noel on the arson arrest of 37-year-old Aaron Farinacci.
10: We believe it was matches or a lighter when he was detained in the early stages of the fire. He was found to be in possession of some waterproof matches and a butane lighter.
9: It's being held on $1 million bond. More than 700 structures have been destroyed. Nationwide outbreak of cyclosporine turned deadly. Fox's Jack Callahan.
11: Two people in Michigan have died, becoming the first known victims of the outbreak, which has afflicted people in 47 states. The Michigan Department of Health and Human Services said both patients had underlying health conditions that may have been worsened by the intestinal illness and dehydration.
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13: Well, our Tuesday looks like plenty of sunshine and a high of 79 for today. Here's a chance of showers and thunderstorms, though, for Wednesday. And then partly sunny otherwise and a high of 73. And mostly sunny and 75 again on Thursday. Now you're up to date, at least weather-wise, on Triple Talk, WMKT.

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4: Well, our Tuesday looks like plenty of sunshine and a high of 79 for today. Here's a chance of showers and thunderstorms, though, for Wednesday. And then partly sunny otherwise and a high of 73. Then mostly sunny and 75 again on Thursday. Now you're up to date, at least weather-wise, on Triple Talk, WMKT.
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4: 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Eating leftovers is great, but things like freezing food that you can't eat right away, donating surplus food within your community, and better understanding food date labels can have an even bigger impact. 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And spread the word that food should never be trash.
5: Fox News, I'm Ted Lindner. President Trump continues to warn Iran and now says this is their last chance. Negotiations are underway between the U.S. and Tehran as the Pentagon pauses strikes.
6: President Trump says he called off another round of airstrikes against Iran last night after Arab leaders called him and requested he do so. President Trump says the blockade of Iranian ports will remain and will not be lifted.
5: That's Fox's Lucas Tomlinson. And the Spokane County Sheriff's Office in Washington have announced they've arrested a 37-year-old suspect named Aaron Farnacci, who allegedly was involved with starting a fire that has now burned thousands of acres and hundreds of homes. Spokane, Washington County Sheriff John Knowles.
7: A citizen, very good citizen, noticed a male standing on the side of the road looking into the trees as he was going to pick somebody up. About 10 minutes later, as he was coming back through the area, he noticed the male was bending down near some grass.
5: America's listening to Fox News.
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9: Well, our Tuesday looks like plenty of sunshine and a high of 79 for today. There's a chance of showers and thunderstorms, though, for Wednesday. And then partly sunny otherwise and a high of 73. And mostly sunny and 75 again on Thursday. 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
5: Next with Iran. I'm Ted Lindner, Fox News. President Trump saying the White House is in new talks with Iran after calling off what he said was a massive attack. Former Vice President Mike Pence on the Fox News Rundown podcast saying that while he fully supports President Trump's efforts in the conflict with Iran, he doesn't have much faith in the Iranians.
6: The Iranians literally broke every promise in the memorandum of understanding within 7 days. And we've continued to see this back and forth and promise and provocations.
5: The former VP making it clear he thinks the White House needs to, quote, get the job done after a 47-year-long fight. You can hear more from Pence by tuning into the Fox News Rundown podcast. President Trump's pick to lead the Justice Department could advance closer to confirmation later today. Fox's Jared Halpern with more.
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3: Fox News, I'm Sue Guzman. President Trump with a final ultimatum Monday to Iran, saying they need to reach a deal or else face severe military consequences. Meanwhile, the president lashed out against oil companies after they announced record-setting quarter profits last week.
4: When you look at one company where they made 12 times what they made the year before, they're going to give some of that back to the public. And they better cut the retail price.
3: Lawmakers have proposed new taxes to the windfall profits oil companies have made, something oil companies have criticized. A nationwide outbreak of Siglosporia has turned deadly.
5: Two people in Michigan have died, becoming the first known victims of the outbreak, which has afflicted people in 47 states. The Michigan Department of Health and Human Services said both patients had underlying health conditions that may have been worsened by the intestinal illness and dehydration.
3: Fox's Jack Callahan. 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
7: Well, our Tuesday looks like plenty of sunshine and a high of 79 for today. Here's a chance of showers and thunderstorms, though, for Wednesday. And then partly sunny otherwise and a high of 73. And mostly sunny and 75 again on Thursday. Now you're up to date, at least weather-wise, on Triple Talk, WMKT.

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4: They have one more chance. I'm Sue Guzman, Fox News. President Trump says Iran must come to the table in order to avoid a massive U.S. attack.
5: President Trump says the U.S. military was prepared to deliver a decapitating attack on Iran over the weekend before he called off strikes to allow for a new round of talks.
6: This is a last chance for them to sign a good document.
5: The president says a deal would be implemented in two phases. First, reopening the Strait of Hormuz, and then negotiating Iran's denuclearization.
6: And that'll take a little while, but we're very strong on it. They cannot have a nuclear weapon.
5: President Trump earlier in the day accused Iran's leaders of being unbelievably duplicitous. Iran has denied direct talks are happening.
4: Fox's Jared Halpern at the White House. Authorities arresting a man they suspect of starting one of the devastating wildfires tearing through eastern Washington state. Spokane County Sheriff spokesman John Norrells crediting an astute eyewitness for the arrest.
7: A citizen, very good citizen, noticed a male standing on the side of the road looking into the trees as he was going to pick somebody up. About 10 minutes later, as he was coming back through the area, he noticed the male was bending down near some grass. At that point, the male stood up and looked very nervous, according to our citizen witness.
4: The suspect identified as 37-year-old Aaron Farinacci, booked on suspicion of arson in connection with the Old Trails fire. It's being held in a $1 million bond. The fire, one of several burning around Spokane,

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1: Hey!
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2: Awesome.
1: Yeah.
2: Now, let's just talk about what we can bring for dessert.
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4: Look around. 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Throughout history, we have recognized the importance

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1: Fox News, I'm Ted Linder. Thousands of people in Washington are evacuating as crews struggle to contain the wildfires inching closer to their communities.
2: 70,000 people in and around Spokane, Washington are out of their homes as wildfires destroy hundreds of structures in a 12.5 square mile area. Officials announcing that over 700 structures have been destroyed.
1: That's Fox's Sarah Allegra. President Trump continues to warn Iran and now says this is their last chance. Negotiations are underway between the U.S. and Tehran as the Pentagon pauses strikes.
3: President Trump says he called off another round of airstrikes against Iran last night after Arab leaders called him and requested he do so. President Trump says the blockade of Iranian ports will remain and will not be lifted.
1: Fox's Lucas Tomlinson. A no winner in Monday night's Powerball jackpot means the jackpot jumps to at least $786 million for Wednesday night, the largest jackpot so far this year. 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
5: Well, our Tuesday looks like plenty of sunshine and a high of 79 for today. There's a chance of showers and thunderstorms, though, for Wednesday. And then partly sunny otherwise and a high of 73. And mostly sunny and 75 again on Thursday. Now you're up to date, at least weather-wise, on Triple Talk, WMKT.

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9: The talks continue. I'm Ted Lindner, Fox News. President Trump saying the White House in new talks with Iran after calling off what he said was a massive attack. Former Vice President Mike Pence on the Fox News Rundown podcast saying that while he fully supports President Trump's efforts in the conflict with Iran, he doesn't have much faith in the Iranians.
10: The Iranians literally broke every promise in the memorandum of understanding within 7 days. And we've continued to see this back and forth and promise and provocations.
9: The former vice president making it clear he thinks that the White House needs to, quote, get the job done after a 47-year-long fight. You can hear more from the former vice president Mike Pence by tuning into the Fox News Rundown podcast. Authorities arrest a man they suspect of starting one of the devastating wildfires ripping through eastern Washington state. Fox's Sue Guzman with more.
11: Spokane County Sheriff Spokesman John Knowles crediting an astute eyewitness for the arrest.
12: A citizen, very good citizen, noticed a male standing on the side of the road looking into the trees as he was going to pick somebody up. About 10 minutes later, as he was coming back through the area, he noticed the male was bending down near some grass. At that point, the male stood up and looked very nervous, according to our citizen witness.
11: The suspect, 37-year-old Aaron Farinacci, charged with arson in connection with the Old Trails fire, the largest fire, and is being held on $1 million bond. At least 700 structures have been destroyed. Sue Guzman, Fox News.
9: No winner in Monday night's Powerball jackpot. That means the jackpot now jumps to at least $786 million for Wednesday night. That's the largest jackpot so far this year. The numbers drawn on Monday were 8, 30, 41, 48, 54, and a Powerball of 4. If you win the big jackpot Wednesday night and go for that single cash payout, you'd get $341 million. 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
1: News. I'm Sue Guzman. An arrest made in one of the devastating wildfires near Spokane, Washington. Spokane County Sheriff's spokesman John Noel on the arson arrest of 37-year-old Aaron Farinacci.
2: We believe it was matches or a lighter when he was detained in the early stages of the fire. He was found to be in possession of some waterproof matches and a butane lighter.
1: It's being held in $1 million bond. President Trump lashing out at the top prosecutor in D.C. over her decision to drop charges against an accused reflecting pool vandal.
3: And I was disappointed with Jeanine Pirro, really disappointed with Jeanine Pirro. She folded like an umbrella.
1: When asked yesterday, the president would not say whether or not he plans to fire his longtime ally. 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
5: Well, our Tuesday looks like plenty of sunshine and a high of 79 for today. Here's a chance of showers and thunderstorms, though, for Wednesday. And then partly sunny otherwise and a high of 73. Then mostly sunny and 75 again on Thursday. Now you're up to date, at least weather-wise, on Triple Talk, WMKT.

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0: still stick around. So just a lot of uncertainty.
1: In their most recent earnings report, Chevron's earnings soared 400%, while ExxonMobil's doubled. Michigan health officials say that two people have died in connection with the cyclosporiasis outbreak. K. Meyer.
2: We've only had two deaths in patients that are clearly medically fragile. So it still remains an illness that for most patients we are able to treat successfully as outpatients.
1: The CDC says it has received reports of more than 6,700 laboratory-confirmed cases, with another 11,000 suspected. A new survey says that marijuana use surpassed cigarette use in the United States last year. In 2025, nearly 44 million Americans used marijuana regularly, compared to roughly 36 million residents who smoked cigarettes. A new study says that a dog's dream walk lasts 1 hour and 7 minutes. This also includes 16 sniffing spots.
3: How long does that sniffing spot visit last?
1: Oh, my God, with Carolina, forever.
3: 30 seconds longer?
1: I sometimes have to pull her to, like, get her moving along. She's a big sniffer, and she sniffs every foot.
3: 6 minutes now in front of the hour.
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Thanks for being with us. A Philadelphia man pulled off a thrilling surprise proposal for his girlfriend when 27-year-old Blaine Williams decided to pop the question to Brea Page this month. He wanted a moment to be memorable. His big idea, propose after she skydived. People.com says Blaine spent 3 months secretly arranging the details with help from friends and family, as well as a skydiving company in Perkasie, just north of Philly. Blaine jumped first, was given the ring by a skydive staffer, then waited for 20.

0: Millions of people of all ages have speech, language, or hearing disorders. 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
2: This is it for Iran. I'm Dave Anthony, Fox News.
3: I want to give him every last chance before decapitation.
2: President Trump also warns Iran if a last round of talks fail, he's still ready to order the big attack he called off Sunday night.
3: It would have gone on for a long time. And there'd be essentially very little left. There'd be nothing left.
2: The president says the goal remains denuclearization of Iran and getting the Strait of Hormuz fully open for shipping.
4: While the Trump administration explores diplomatic options with Iran, the IRGC is continuing attacks in the Gulf. Overnight, at least one cargo ship was hit with an unknown projectile, according to maritime tracking groups. This was near the Strait of Hormuz. And the incident comes as the U.S. naval blockade remains in effect.
2: Fox's Trey Yingston, Tel Aviv. Oil prices back up more than 2% this morning after the big drop when President Trump called off that attack over the weekend. Democrats are taking the president to court again, suing to block his latest round of tariffs in 60 countries, months after the Supreme Court invalidated even bigger tariffs.
5: The states filed the lawsuit at the U.S. Court of International Trade in New York, arguing the tariffs exceed President Trump's legal authority to impose taxes. A group of small businesses also filed suit to block the tariffs last month. The administration announced sweeping tariffs on July 24th, accusing the EU and other trading partners of not doing enough to stop the flow of goods made with forced labor.
2: Well, that's Fox's Jared Halpern. It's primary day in three states. Polls opening now in Virginia as Republicans pick a nominee to take on Democratic Senator Mark Warner. There are also congressional races in Missouri and Michigan, where a Democratic contest for senator is getting the most attention.
6: Between Abdul El-Sayed and Representative Haley Stevens, pits an establishment Democrat against a progressive challenger. Syed wants Medicare for all. He's also been more outspoken on Gaza. Stevens, however, is the more moderate of the two.
2: Fox's Alex Hogan. The winner will face Republican Mike Rogers in November. 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

0: News.
1: It's election day in Michigan as voters head to the polls to cast their ballots in the primary election. Polls are open until 8 p.m. and you can vote as long as you're in line prior to 8. You can also register to vote in person at the city or township office that runs your election. Your absentee ballot also must be dropped off in a ballot drop box or at your polling place by 8. We'll have available results for you tomorrow morning. It's been a week since the Emmett County Sheriff's Office provided an update on the BlissFest incident that involved Lon Hartman. Per the most recent update, they stated they were waiting on the laboratory analysis of several items. We'll continue to track this story through its conclusion. A Kalamazoo man is set to make Michigan history this weekend. Scott Lacey is preparing to become the first visually impaired person to swim the more than 8 miles around Mackinac Island. Lacey, a lifelong athlete who lost his sight in his mid-20s, has spent months training, building up to five-hour swimming sessions. During the swim, he'll stay on course with the help of a guide swimmer connected by a tether. He'll begin the swim Sunday near the Grand Hotel. Gas prices continue to rise, now sitting at $4.36 a gallon here in Michigan, up 13 cents from last week. That price is 31 cents higher than this time last month and $1.22 more than this time last year. Ground has been broken on Copper Trails, Cadillac's first new housing development in nearly 20 years. The project off Kentucky Avenue will include 18 condominium units and 9 duplexes aimed at middle-income families. Prices will range from about $249,000 to $300,000 for 3-bedroom, 2-bath homes. Reservations are expected to open next month. In sports, the Tigers restart their West Coast road trip. They open up a 3-game series against the Seattle Mariners. First pitch is tonight at 9:40. Despite being sellers at the trade deadline, the Tigers' playoff chances are not completely gone as they sit 3 games out of the final wild card spot. Today, sunny and warm, a high near 83. Tonight, clouds increase with showers and thunderstorms developing late, especially after midnight, a low of 61. Tomorrow, expect periods of showers and thunderstorms, a high near 75. Thursday brings a return of mostly sunny skies, a high around 76. That's your weather forecast. I'm Nick Rudy for 102.3 and 103.3 FM, 1270 AM Triple Talk, WMKT.
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8: What would we do to have a candidate like that to vote for today on Election Day? Someone who was inspiring us rather than scaring us. That would be nice, wouldn't it? The great communicator that was, Ronald Reagan, the actor turned governor turned president. And I just heard, by the way, from Paul Long, the CEO of the Michigan Catholic Conference, that Jeff Daniels from Chelsea, Michigan, is going to play Ronald Reagan in an upcoming movie. And so that would be pretty cool. Maybe we'll get a chance to talk with him about it. And I told Paul, you know, there's so many of these podcasts now that I imagine it's very, you know, we chase guests and Tony Cuthbert tries to round up the unusual suspects. And so many celebrities are interviewing each other on their podcasts. I don't know if we have time for radio. And he said, well, radio has so much more reach. That's a shame. And I'm like, well, it is sort of an echo chamber, isn't it? If you're a celebrity, Jason Bateman or whatever it might be, and you say, well, you come on my podcast, I'll go on yours. So Bill Maher ends up speaking to Jason Bateman and vice versa. And what about the rest of us? We will endeavor to do that. because we

0: come to you from the end of the road at the top of the world with a tale well calculated to keep you in suspense as we get your election day turkey on the road. There's a lot of suspense, and you know, I don't know if you believe the pollsters. Some of them say that things are sort of, well, already predetermined. We see the polling, but sometimes you get surprised, and maybe that will happen today. 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Lansing, you're voting today. Grand Rapids, Kalamazoo, WKZO, Petoskey, WMKT, you're voting today. 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The polls are open from 7 a.m. until 8 p.m. local time. And when I was chatting with Paul Long yesterday, I said, who did you vote for? And he said, voting day is tomorrow. Like, very traditional of him to say. I just sort of almost presume that people mail them in or vote early now, but he's one of those traditionalists who will go to the polls, and maybe you will too. Also, if you need to register, you can register, then vote at your clerk's office until 8 o'clock tonight. And don't forget, because there's a section of the Upper Peninsula that is in the central time zone, we won't get results until an hour after the polls close, where most of us are maybe listening right now. It is primary day, and then we will move to the general election. Lisa Posthumous Lyons, the Kent County clerk, will join us a little bit later, and she will talk with us about all the things you need to know on this election day. It was somewhat ironic, Tony Cuthbert and the orchestra, that Paul Long and I were chatting back and forth. I don't even know how to tell you this, but the two of us were both listening to baseball while we were texting, and we were both in swimming pools at the time we were doing it.
1: Wait a minute. Who was Paul Law listening to? Because the Tigers were not playing yesterday.
0: For some reason, he was listening to the Cubs and Dodgers like I was.
1: Good work.
0: But he was listening to the Cubs broadcast. And, you know, so anyway, I mean, I said, wow, we are a couple of real first world people swimming in pools, listening to baseball in the evening. boy, but you know what? It was kind of nice because Rick Monday was talking about the fact that all that ivy is in full bloom in Wrigley Field. And I know we have Whistlers in West Michigan who might go to Cubs games and such. But he said that behind that ivy is a cold, hard brick wall. And, you know, if you're an outfielder and you're trying to get to a ball, you're going to hit that wall. It's going to hurt. He also said that the foul territory in the outfield is very slender, not very deep at Wrigley Field. So if you're chasing a fly ball, you're going to hit wall. And I think that's one of the reasons why. Remember that fan interference that took place that time?
1: Bartman, I think his last name was.
0: Yeah, that was that situation, because that was right along the foul line there, as I recall. And I also, having been to Wrigley Field, I was there for one baseball game with the Tigers, and I was there for one concert. I didn't realize if you sit high enough, you can see Lake Michigan from in that ballpark in the horizon. So, beautiful place. And it's just fun to think about and talk about. All righty. That is in the MPS division, anyway. Two of the teams, and the Cubs won yesterday. And today, Tarek Skubal is going to pitch for the Los Angeles Dodgers. So, it'll be curious to see what can happen today there. But we'll also be curious, of course, about Election Day. Nancy Skinner will join us later. She is a progressive voice in Michigan politics. Sometimes you see her on the national shows. She is from Michigan. And we are going to have Tim McGuire and maybe Scott Ellis ringing in from the polls. I don't know what time Paul Long is going to the polls, but we might ping him, because if he's going early, it would be fun to get a report, just sort of anecdotal, on whether there are lines or, you know, if there's any buzz going on around all there. So the shouting is over. Matt Mazdam yesterday joined us. He is running for Congress, the Democrat primary. I think it's the 7th district in mid-Michigan. And thanks to MERS News, I asked him, and Kyle Malin sort of suggested this to me,

0: Matt Masden, what do you do for a living? What do you do for a living now?
1: I mean, I'm running for office, and so that is my full-time thing.
0: That doesn't pay well, does it?
1: No, it doesn't. This is about service. This is not about, you know, lining your pocketbooks. If you're going to D.C. to line your pocketbooks, you're part of the problem. And that's not what I'm doing. I'm here to serve the district. I mean, my wife and I work together. She works too. And we've saved up for something, you know, in the future. And this is part of it. And so I really, really just want to see America on a better path.
0: Oh, what does Mrs. Masden do?
1: She is a professional coach. She was a helicopter pilot, and in the Navy, we actually met at survival school at prisoner of war school. And so it was 57 guys in the class, 3 women. She was the toughest person in the class. She had the biggest smile on her face the whole time. I couldn't believe it. And I made my way over at the end of into class and said, like, how are you enjoying this so much? And she said, I just want to serve my country. And I said, I need more of this person in my life. And I asked her out, and 2 years later, we were married. Seemed impossible.
0: Well, they must have saved up, I guess. But he doesn't really seem to want to say that they don't have jobs. Their jobs are running. I don't know. Curious. The things you see when you're without your gun, as they say. It's Michael Patrick Shields with you through the AT&T microphones. We are working in medias.virtus. The truth is in the middle on primary election day in Michigan. And I know it's going to be.
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5: A look at Ag News headlines. I'm Kara Hart on Brownfield. The chairman of the U.S. Senate Agriculture Committee says legislation to allow nationwide year-round E15 sales was included in the committee's updated Farm Bill draft because it was the best available path to enact the policy. The U.S. Senate Ag Committee is scheduled to mark up a Farm Bill on Thursday. Corn grind and soybean crush numbers reflect the solid demand for ethanol and soybean products. An agronomist in Michigan and northern Indiana says the recent rains were a major boost for the corn, with rain totals up to 4 inches.
6: Some might call it a $1 million rain.
5: That's Charles Scoville with Golden Harvest, and he tells Brownfield the

Timing was just right as the corn wraps up pollination and starts setting kernels. Global corn demand continues to look solid. USDA says corn inspections last week were larger than what's needed to meet projections for the current marketing year. For more ag news, markets, and weather, go to brownfieldagnews.com. I'm Kara Hart for Brownfield.

0: the nation's capital, it's Larry King. Houston, hello. No, it's Michael Patrick Shields with you on radio stations across the state of Michigan and worldwide, but this is the old Mutual Broadcasting theme song. And a guy who loved radio and still does and who is trying his hand at it is Dan Lepp, who you may have known for many years as the CEO and president of Blue Cross Blue Shield of Michigan. And before that, of course, he worked in state government. He was there when we had shared power. And he was the chief of staff for the Speaker of the House when there were two of them, in fact, and wrote a book about it called Shared Power. He was with the service station lobbyist group, and he actually sold ads too for the Michigan Catholic on his way up the rain all the way to the C-suite. Dan Lepp. And he just retired after a very successful couple of decades as the CEO at Blue Cross Blue Shield of Michigan. It's not easy to retire. People don't, they don't cotton to it. But Frank Kelly, who was the eternal general, he told Dan Lepp, you make sure you retire at an appropriate time. And so he did. And now he has a podcast. And it's Live from the Next Chapter, it's called. And it's dropped now at Apple Podcasts LinkedIn. You can get it there, too. You want to know what it sounds like? I'm going to tell you what it sounds like and play a little bit of it for you right now because I've been honored to be the moderator of Dan Lepp's podcast. So from the tradition of Larry King and J.P. McCarthy and Michael Patrick Shields, here comes Dan Lepp.
1: 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We'll go one-on-one with the leaders at the top of industry, talking about what they've learned along the way and those lessons that shape them and what comes next. And as always, I'm here with my very good friend, Michael Patrick Shields. Michael, how are you today?
0: Great to see you, and I like the topic today about finding people where they are, because right now people are watching and listening to this in their car, in their kitchen, in a hammock in the backyard, or at their desk. And people like you worked your entire career, the cards fell properly, you made the effort to get to the so-called C-suite, you got the big office at the top of the building. And the minute you got to that desk, you had to get out of there, it sounds like. You had to go out and find people where they were.
1: Yeah, I think what you found, and remember, for the longest time, Michael Patrick, I spent time in the second or third or fourth chair. Most of the time, it was the second chair, but you started in about the 15th chair. It sort of works that way. One of the things that was oftentimes, I don't know if I would say daunting, but you had a huge amount of respect for it, and it probably makes you a little nervous when you are doing business and sitting in the boss's office. And as I think through that, I remember the first time I was in Washington, I was working for Congressman Dennis Hertel back in 1980, and being in his office in the Longworth building and then walking with him, and he took me all through for a private tour of the Capitol. That was amazingly daunting to me. When I prepared for our conversation today, I thought of other things like that. I guess it may have been the fact that the respect that I have for authority when I was raised by my parents, then the office represented in some ways the power of that office. And so when I became CEO of the Blues,

0: I would come out and go see people in their offices. But what I did find is by being accessible and being around folks, it made me more comfortable, and you probably got more out of it, more information, more direct opinions about whatever the issue was. Being in a comfortable setting, for the most part, for me anyways, got more out of them.
1: Yeah, I sort of wondered if the office of a CEO or a governor or whatever it might be is designed to be a little bit, and maybe not necessarily intimidating, but to remind people of where they're sitting. And to that point, when that person has to leave that office or chooses to meet someone where they are, do you feel a little bit psychologically like Superman without part of your cape?
0: I never did. I never liked power for the sense of power's sake. Now, I think you understand that you're in a position, you're representing 5 million customers, you have 12,000 employees. That's your responsibility. But you don't wield power because you have power. In fact, rarely should you have to do that. If you're a good leader and you can move people, rarely does power have anything to do with it. And we've talked about this before. I viewed the role of CEO is to be the conductor of a symphony orchestra, to understand that you have to have good oboe players and good saxophonists and good drummers to meld that group together in a cohesive unit. And to do that, you got to develop these relationships. They're not are always on your turf, but on the turf where good decisions can be made.
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2: Christopher Swanson, the Genesee County Sheriff, who's running for governor.
7: We've used the polls for 18 months to our advantage. We've built a network that is across the state. It was part of our strategy. Our polls are the streets, and the internal polls mean nothing to me. If they did, by the way, Hillary should have been the president, Donald Trump should not have been, and Mike Duggan should still be in the race. The poll is tomorrow.
2: Andrew Abood at the Abood Law Firm has a podcast, and it's called the A-List Hour, and he interviews interesting people. Sometimes they're attorneys or business leaders or even people like me, Michael Patrick Shields. It might be a golf professional, who knows. The latest person to take the stand with Andrew Abood is Discovery's former production supervisor, Sidney Whitfield Flowers, who had a long-standing relationship with the crocodile hunter Steve Irwin.
8: Steve Irwin actually was my very good friend.
9: Oh, really?
8: I worked with him for about 10 years. He started out with a special on Discovery, and then eventually he was like the face of Animal Planet.
9: Right.
8: So I was having birthday

0: party for one of my kids. And I was downstairs. I could hear my cell phone ringing, but I couldn't get up to it fast enough. So I get up there, and I have a message. And he's like, he's here. He's here. He's got a tuft of blonde hair. Oh, Quickie, I just wanted to call my family and say, baby Bob is here. So it was Steve. Left a message because Bob. So we called him Baby Bob.
1: The A-List Hour with Andrew Abood. You just never know who he's going to be speaking with. And you can get that wherever you get your podcasts, Apple Podcasts, etc. Elections have consequences because policy matters. And it is a primary election today. The West Michigan Policy Forum notes Michigan's going in the wrong direction, with data showing our state worst ranking for personal income. 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AT&T microphones. I'm going to give you access to your own money. What? 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
2: 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I'm Nick Rudy with your local news. It's election day in Michigan as voters head to the polls to cast their ballots in the primary election. Polls are open until 8 p.m. and you can vote as long as you're in line prior to 8. You can also register to vote in person at the city or township office that runs your election. Your absentee ballot also must be dropped off in a ballot drop box or at your polling place by 8. We'll have available results for you tomorrow morning. It's been a week since the Emmett County Sheriff's Office provided an update on the BlissFest incident that involved Lon Hartman. Per the most recent update, they stated they were waiting on the laboratory analysis of several items. We'll continue to track this story through its conclusion. A Kalamazoo man is set to make Michigan history this weekend. Scott Lacey is preparing to become the first visually impaired person to swim the more than 8 miles around Mackinac Island. Lacey, a lifelong athlete who lost his sight in his mid-20s, has spent months training, building up to five-hour swimming sessions. During the swim, he'll stay on course with the help of a guide swimmer connected by a tether. He'll begin the swim Sunday near the Grand Hotel. Gas prices continue to rise, now sitting at $4.36 a gallon here in Michigan, up 13 cents from last week. That price is 31 cents higher than this time last month and $1.22 more than this time last year. Ground has been broken on Copper Trails, Cadillac's first new housing development in nearly 20 years. The project off Kentucky Avenue will include 18 condominium units and 9 duplexes. Aimed at middle-income families, prices will range from about $249,000 to $300,000 for 3-bedroom, 2-bath homes. Reservations are expected to open next month. In sports, the Tigers restart their West Coast road trip. They open up a 3-game series against the Seattle Mariners. First pitch is tonight at 9:40. Despite being sellers at the trade deadline, the Tigers' playoff chances are not completely gone as they sit 3 games out of the final wild card spot. Today, sunny and warm, a high near 83. Tonight, clouds increase with showers and thunderstorms developing late, especially after midnight, a low of 61. Tomorrow, expect periods of showers and thunderstorms, a high near 75. Thursday brings a return of mostly sunny skies, a high around 76. That's your weather forecast. 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

0: Take the money and stay right from your own home. It's already in your pocket. Reach in and get it if you need it. It's Michael Patrick Shields. What do I mean by that? Well, our next guest will explain it to you and more. He is David Hall, the founder and CEO at Hall Financial. If you were to encounter David Hall on LinkedIn, you would find that he is into transforming dreams into reality, one mortgage at a time, which is a very nice thing to hear and say. 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Client-focused company. 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Extensive real estate agent network, too. And they can pair you with a trusted partner, and they'll find you a perfect home, or you can refinance your current home or purchase a new one. You know what? You can get all these questions answered in 5 minutes or less. You don't have to wait 5 minutes. You can turn up your radio or your smartphone or however you're listening right now and get David Hall straight away. He's the founder and CEO at Hall Financial, and he is on our radio stage this very moment. Welcome back to the program, and congratulations on that career, sir.
1: Good morning, MPS, and thank you for that. Appreciated. And my travels haven't taken me to the same places that yours have, because I like to follow you and see where you're at on social media and all that. But I'll tell you that it's been very rewarding, and I feel like that, you know, after over 25 years now, we kind of have seen it all to some degree and continue to see new things like what's going on right now in the market.
0: Well, we have to pinch ourselves sometimes, because we all have dreams, and some of them we reach and some of them we don't. But we all remember that dream of a first-time home. I remember it very well. Things have changed an awful lot in the way that is administered. And from what I understand, this might be a very good moment for first-time buyers. Why is that?
1: Well, there's a number of factors right now. First of all, inventory has gone up a little bit. So there are more homes for sale now than there have been in quite some time. And with mortgage interest rates having gone up over the last couple of weeks, July was a month that we saw rates rise from sort of the mid sixes to the high sixes on mortgage interest rates. There's less competition right now. So buyers are actually a little bit more in control, which is odd to say in the summertime, where they have the opportunity to negotiate, and more sellers are coming down on their price a little bit because of the fact that mortgage interest rates have gone up. There's more opportunity for buyers to call the shots. So right now, you've got a very interesting time, especially considering that it's summertime. You know, typically in the summertime, sellers are really in control of the transaction, but that is not the case here today on August 4th of 2026. The reality is that if you're a buyer out there and it makes sense for you to buy, it's a great time for you to negotiate a better price for yourself, because of the fact that you'll probably be refinancing the mortgage that you're getting today in 2027 to a lower rate and payment. So if you can swing it now, you'll certainly be able to bear the fruits of the refinance that you're probably going to see in 2027 or maybe in 2028. We'll see what happens. But a really good time for a home buyer right now, because of the fact that there's more inventory and less competition.
0: Somebody might say, oh my God, I've got to refinance again next year or the following year. But the good thing that they need to know from you is it's not all that bad. In fact, it's much simpler now by the way you've streamlined it at Hall Financial.
1: Yeah, you know, last week we executed on 32 refinances, and the vast majority of those took 8 business days or less. So to your point, it's very simple to refinance, especially if you go through the same organization that you did the purchase with. They have a lot of your information and your documents. They can fast track you. And, you know, if your credit score is where we want it to be in terms of what we've talked about on the show, it usually

0: It goes very, very quickly. And in fact, we've had a lot of folks remark, oh, I didn't know it was going to be done already. You know, I mean, it's very, very simple and smooth. And we take a lot of pride in that because we've set up a lot of internal processes to make it that way. But to your point, people anticipate the refinance process to be a lot more difficult than it really is. And in some places it is. The national average is still 42 days, but at Hall Financial, the vast majority of ours are in 9 business days or less, and we're pretty proud of that.
1: Jeez, 866-CALL-HALL and callhallfirst.com. David Hall, you mentioned that price cuts were becoming common. Can a buyer ask for other things too?
0: Yeah, absolutely, and not the least of which is what's called seller concessions, where the seller can contribute up to 6% of the purchase price back towards the buyer to either drive down the interest rate or help to pay for some of the costs. So with price cuts becoming more common, buyers are asking for more, and they're getting more. And especially to help with those closing costs or maybe some repairs or, like I said, buying the rate down. So you can get your interest rate reduced by the seller. Of course, you need this all facilitated by a company like Hall Financial to help you. But this is why I think that we've become such a popular destination for both buyers and refinancers, is because we know all the inside information about how to maximize the transaction for you. Just getting 1% off the purchase price oftentimes isn't as financially beneficial as getting 1% off your interest rate. And so we talk people through that to make sure that you understand how it all works, but to put you in the very best financial position when you're purchasing a home. So it's a really good time right now for buyers to really take control, get with the right mortgage company that can guide you through, make sure that you're in a great position, and make sure that you don't miss anything.
1: You, David Hall, talked about my travels and your travels. We've had a journey together on the radio over the years and on this program, and it has evolved quite a bit, because there was a time when you went to buy a house and there would be 12 or 14 other bidders bidding over the price. Now you're saying you can go ahead and maybe buy a house without that level of bidding war pressure.
0: Yeah, that's absolutely the case. And you're going to get a little bit more, get to be a little more choosy. You're going to be able to dictate more of the terms. And again, I think it's really important, especially for first-time buyers. I mean, we've talked about this over the last 5 years, where they've been somewhat frozen out of the market to some degree, and now it's really opening up for them. So again, a great time to reengage. If you got pre-improved last year, the year before, maybe you weren't finding anything, maybe the competition was too high, a really nice time here in August of 2026 to reengage.
1: I'm going to be broadcasting, since you mentioned travel, from the Virtuoso Travel Conference with 5,000 people from around the world. It's in Las Vegas again this year. What if I called you and said I wanted to get a cash out refinance so I can take that money to Vegas and turn it into something? Would you let me do it?
0: I'll tell you what, I would tell you that there's probably a better use of that, and we'd want to take a look at your credit report just to make sure that all the I's are dotted and the T's are crossed before you go to Vegas. They build those big hotels for a reason, don't they?
1: That's why we count on you to talk us off the ledge and give it to us straight. And that's what he'll do for you. David Hall at 866-CALL-HALL and callhallfirst.com. Thank you for caring about us and making things so simple.
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0: Well, I was very sorry to call Misty Bellis on short notice, but we got her. You normally see her on the Today Show and maybe on the Fox Channel nationally. So I'm sorry, this is only 13 radio stations across the state of Michigan and worldwide at mibigshow.com. But I'm glad to have the host of the Zero F's podcast on our radio stage right now, our AT&T line. Thank you, Misty Bellis, for joining us this morning.
1: Well, good morning, and thank you so much for having me. Also, I love that intro music.
0: Well, I'm sorry about the short notice for this interview that I gave you only yesterday, and gosh, I'm sorry it's so early in the morning, and I'm really sorry if we disturbed your household, because I know you might wake people up because you're on the phone, and oh my gosh, I'm sorry you're planning for travel week because you're on the way to Las Vegas, so I hope we didn't disrupt the packing, and gee, I apologize, it's only a 7-minute interview, and so sorry.
1: Oh, so many sorries in there. So many sorries to unpack. Well, first of all, I will wake up to join you any morning. So thank you so much for having me. And
0: thank you. You
1: are touching on a theme that hits a little close to home for me, which is over-apologizing. And I think my episode from this week caught your attention because I really kind of shined a spotlight on myself and a really bad lifelong habit that I'm trying to break at this point.
0: It's called the Zero F's Podcast, and Misty Bellis is the host, and you can find it at Apple Podcasts or wherever you get your podcasts. And I think this might be a liberating thing for you, because it was for me, and that is what you talked about. I mean, the whole name of the podcast is you're going to start giving zero F's at this stage in your life, and that's not easy to do sometimes, to start to care maybe a little bit less and maybe apologize less frequently. And so how will you enable us to do that? Because you on the podcast, I thought, delivered a beautiful, almost like a homily. It was so well spoken.
1: Oh, well, thank you very much for that. Well, let me just say, Zero F era is something I started because I was kind of coming into my own at this point in my life, and I wanted to care less about the things that didn't really warrant my time and attention anymore, the things I have fretted about for far too much of my life. So it's not about caring less about all things. It's about

0: caring less about the things that don't matter. So when I started to look at over-apologizing and the fact that I say I'm sorry all the time, it's not because I'm not genuinely sorry for the things I should own. If I mess up, if I offend somebody, if it warrants an apology, I will absolutely deliver one. But I find that I apologize for all sorts of things, most of the time things that are not even my fault. And, you know, I will apologize if someone bumps into me on the sidewalk. I'll apologize if somebody cuts me off or interrupts me. And I just started to realize that I use that phrase constantly. And it's funny, somebody reached out to me and brought up another point, which I hadn't quite realized. I use I'm sorry for a substitute for other words that I might mean. And so I'm trying to really take those other words and incorporate them into my vocabulary so I'm not always relying on the phrase I'm sorry.
1: Yeah, you're too young to remember Maxwell Smart, Don Adams, on that show where he would say, "Sorry about that, Chief." It became like a funny line. But this will be very enabling. If you can go to the Zero F's Era podcast and listen to Misty Bellis explain it. And from time to time, of course, you have guests as well. But the Zero F's Era might also just resonate with you in general because it's prioritizing. Time gets short. I don't know why it goes faster as we get older, but it certainly does. And to be able to say, I can't care about that certain thing anymore, could be very, very liberating. So thank you for doing that. You have a very fine manner. I can see why you end up on the Today Show and why you are the head of global PR for Virtuoso. And I wasn't joking. You are packing for Las Vegas, and we'll be live from Las Vegas as well at Virtuoso Travel Week with 5,000 of our dearest friends from around the world. A bit of a preview, if you would. What sort of theming will we have this year in Vegas?
0: Well, I'm not sure about the theming per se, but I will say that this year we have, again, another fantastic turnout. We have people from more than 100 countries joining us. And, you know, the short synopsis is that luxury travel is really continuing to boom as people continue to prioritize what matters most to them, which is having experiences that they really enjoy and spending time with their loved ones. So I think we're going to continue to see that. And one of the interesting trends we'll talk about next week is the fact that summer travel is starting to be eclipsed by travel other times of the year, where it's no longer so concentrated in June, July, August, but September is really starting to pick up as the new time to travel.
1: Interesting, because that's when the NFL starts and everybody goes back to school, and sometimes people start to feel they have to work again because that's, you know, in their blood from going to school all those years. But you know what? We don't have to apologize for it if we want to have luxury travel, or we want to have that dream trip, or we want to get the family together and go on a reunion or whatever it might be. We're not apologizing for it, are we?
0: Nope, not anymore. Unapologetic living is the new luxury.
1: Drop the mic right there. Thank you very much, and we'll see you in Sin City, Misty Bellis. And instead of saying sorry, we say thank you very much. It's the Zero F's Era podcast. You had a lovely voice and a fantastic delivery, and you can get yourself all sort of empowered and also a sense of relief by listening to that program. It's very inspirational. She is the Vice President of Global PR for Virtuoso Travel, virtuoso.com, where you can fill out your wander list. We don't call it a bucket list. We want to wander the world and not apologize for it at all.
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2: 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It's where the Islamists go. 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And more the woke, right, neo-fascists. Trash the Republican Party, even talk about a third party, or tell people to vote Democrat. That's the truth.
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4: On Wednesday's drawing will be worth $786 million. And if you're playing tonight, the Mega Millions is $60 million. Good luck with both of those. Tony Cuthbert's going to talk some sports.
5: The Tigers continue their 9-game road trip tonight as they visit the Seattle Mariners for a 3-game series. Now, the team made another trade after dealing Tarek Skubal to the Dodgers. This time it was right-hander Casey Mize, the former number one overall pick. He is going to the Padres, which is kind of curious because they're not having the best of seasons. And in return, the Tigers got a couple of prospects that are somewhat highly regarded, so that's kind of surprising. Where do they go from here? The pitching rotation is depleted at this point with injuries and the trades, but we have a lot of young players on this team that want their shot, and they just might have it now. Our swing around the league is pretty easy for the next few days because the Dodgers are at the Cubs, and the Cubs, how about doubling up the Dodgers 10-5? That's what occurred last night. Those two teams will meet up again tonight, and yes, former Tiger Tarek Skubal will be on the mound making his Dodger debut. Now, we do have, with all the trade deadline action yesterday, we do have another item of a guy that's on a current team, but he's sidelined, and the San Francisco Giants are suspending pay to injured outfielder Harrison Bader. Why? Well, he's not going to be paid until he is able to return from an injury he suffered in a scooter crash in San Francisco last month. He reportedly crashed into the back of a fire truck, and that's not advised under contract, apparently. To football, the Detroit Lions running back Jahmyr Gibbs and his training camp hold-in continued yesterday, and there's no end in sight. Give it to Gibbs! This time it's regarding money. The Pro Bowler missed his fifth straight practice. He's looking for a contract extension, even though he could technically be under contract the next 2 years, and time will tell. That's what Jahmyr told reporters yesterday. That's brought to you by Dean Transportation.
4: Gladys Shields says give it to Gibbs. Now give him the money. And it's not the money. It's the amount. Election Day. Polls are open till 8 o'clock tonight. It's MPS.
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8: The polls are just opening in two more states. I'm Dave Anthony, Fox News. An hour after primary voting got underway in Virginia, the race getting the most attention is in Michigan, where a Democrat who says he's not a socialist is running for Senate on a progressive platform.
9: I believe in the opportunity we have in front of us to correct both the moral failures of the past and the moral failures of our present.
8: Abdul Al-Sayed is taking on Congresswoman Haley Stevens.
10: Hamas appears...
8: And that is Haley Stevens is a candidate who is more considered moderate. The Republican winning the Democrat, in this case, will face Mike Rogers, the Republican. In Missouri, a progressive Democrat is trying to return to Congress.
11: This is a last chance for them to sign a good document.
8: That's President Trump. He says that they're working on a deal with Iran. He called off a big attack over the weekend, pushing for a deal to denuclearize Iran and fully open the Strait of Hormuz, where another ship did get attacked.
12: The cargo ship reported being hit by an unknown projectile at 2 a.m. local time, well about 23 miles northeast of the Omani coast. Iran says no negotiations with the United States are scheduled. Tehran, however, claims it is talking to Oman about reopening the Strait of Hormuz.
8: That's Fox's Jonathan Savage. The first two deaths are reported in Michigan in the nasty outbreak of diarrhea-inducing cyclosporiasis.
13: Officials say both people had underlying health conditions that may have been impacted by the parasite. The deaths come as the state's total cases top over 11,000 and nearly 200 people in the hospital. Federal officials are still investigating the source of what they say are multiple separate outbreaks.
8: That's Fox's Ashley Strohmeyer. And back to the contest today. There are also primaries in addition to Michigan, Missouri, and Virginia. Contests in Kansas and Washington State. 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
16: 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I'm Nick Rudy with your local news. It's election day in Michigan as voters head to the polls to cast their ballots in the primary election. Polls are open until 8 p.m. and you can vote as long as you're in line prior to 8. You can also register to vote in person at the city or township office that runs your election. Your absentee ballot also must be dropped off in a ballot drop box or at your polling place by 8. We'll have available results for you tomorrow morning. Work is underway to remove the aging Roberts Lake Dam in Sheboygan County. A controlled water drawdown began yesterday, with the Michigan DNR lowering the lake by about 6 inches per day. The 1948 dam, which has been rated in poor condition, will be replaced with a bottomless box culvert. The $386,000 federally funded project is expected to take at least

0: a week before construction can begin and will also widen and improve the road above the new culvert. Governor Whitmer has signed State Representative Parker Fairburn's House Bill 5570 into law, allowing certain smaller apartment buildings to be built with a single staircase instead of two, provided they meet strict safety standards. Fairburn says the change could save developers hundreds of thousands of dollars, making more affordable housing projects financially feasible. An alleged probation violation against federal judge Thomas Luddington has been dismissed by Emmett County 90th District Court Judge Angela Lasher. Luddington was sentenced to 6 months of probation in May after a drunken driving conviction stemming from an October 2025 arrest. The alleged violation involved a missed court-ordered drug test. Court records show Luddington must still comply with the terms of his original probation. In sports, the Tigers restart their West Coast road trip. They open up a three-game series against the Seattle Mariners. First pitch is tonight at 9:40. Despite being sellers at the trade deadline, the Tigers' playoff chances are not completely gone as they sit three games out of the final wildcard spot. Today, sunny and warm, a high near 83. Tonight, clouds increase with showers and thunderstorms developing late, especially after midnight, a low of 61. Tomorrow, expect periods of showers and thunderstorms, a high near 75. Thursday brings a return of mostly sunny skies, a high around 76. That's your weather forecast. I'm Nick Rudy for 102.3 and 103.3 FM, 1270 AM Triple Talk, WMKT.
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9: That was not Lisa Posthumous Lyons talking, but we are going to talk to her right now, the Kent County clerk. She has three names like I do. Lisa Posthumous Lyons, Michael Patrick Shields. She is, of course, the Kent County clerk and also spent time in the Michigan legislature. She's the daughter of Dick Posthumous. It's a very influential family. In fact, Grand Rapids Business Journal called her one of the 50 most influential women in Michigan at one stage. And, of course, she's with us right now. Do you ever go, you know, sometimes they call me MPS or I call myself MPS, Michael Patrick Shields. Do you ever go by LPL by any chance?
10: All the time.
9: LPL, how about it? What's up?
10: Well, it's a lot easier.
9: Well, especially, you know, the spelling, because you've got L-Y-O-N-S, you've got... Anyway, let's make it easy for people today. You're the Kent County clerk now, and believe it or not, there are people who want to be elected to office. You've been there and you've done it, so, you know, they do it at their own peril, because it's not an easy job. It is a life of sacrifice, and it doesn't pay that well, to be honest. But anyway, there are people who are going to spend blood, sweat... Is it? It was worth it
10: most of the time.
9: Well, it's blood, sweat, and tears, and they've left it all on the field by now because the polls are open, and they will be till 8 o'clock tonight. What do people need to know the nuts and bolts of voting today on this primary election day?
10: Well, it's just It's an exciting day. I'm actually talking to you right outside my polling location where people are trickling in and then they're coming out with donuts. And my youngest son is 16 and he's working the polls today. So I got to hear him declare, hear ye, the polls are open. So polls will be open from 7 a.m. until 8 p.m. And, you know, we're looking to make sure voters know when they go to

0: the polls today. Stay in your lane. This is a primary election, and you cannot cross over from one party to the other. If you do that, your vote, your ballot in the partisan section will not count. So you have to pick a party in this primary for where you want to cast your vote for. Pick that party and stay in the lane all the way from, you know, the top of the ticket all the way down to the bottom.
1: Okay, and there are a couple of things I want to ask there. One is, does somebody really say that? Hear ye, the polls are open?
0: Oh, yes, and I got it on video.
1: So it's a tradition, and it happens every time, and somebody is the designate that gets to do that, have that honor?
0: Yep, it is a tradition. Well, and Michigan law requires that it to be, you know, verbally declared that the polls are open. So whether you say, hear ye, like we do in Bound Township, or you just say, hey, everybody, come vote, the polls are open, that's up to you guys.
1: Wow, okay. Well, the polls have been open in a sense, virtually, through the mail-in and the early voting. But so your 16-year-old son got to do that, and did he enjoy that? Did he say, oh, Mom, this is kind of embarrassing? How did he embrace it, and what's his name? Because I'm sure this will be Generation 3 where we'll be voting for him someday.
0: His name is Fisher Lyons. He's going to be a junior at Lowell High School. And 3 out of 4 of my kids so far have taken the training and been certified to work elections.
1: Wow. Growing up in the business, the family business, is very intriguing. And I remember when I took my little toddler son, we went to vote, I remember. And, you know, I did dumb things like that because I thought, well, maybe, you know, he might not remember this, but it might make an impression. And, you know, it was kind of mysterious to go in the booth and pull the curtain behind you. And it was the old-fashioned levers that you pushed. And so it was sort of festive to go to the polls. And
0: yes,
1: do that.
0: It is.
1: Did I hear you say donuts?
0: Oh, yeah. I think that's really what my kids were in it for. But, hey, whatever gets them civically engaged, I'm not above donut bribery.
1: That's very sweet, and literally. So if you have that ballot sitting on your kitchen table and you haven't sent it in yet, you can't mail it today. You're going to have to get it over there physically somehow, right?
0: Yeah, definitely don't mail it. I'm actually watching this closely because we've got only about 60% of the absentee ballots that we've issued have actually been returned. So if you're one of those 40% that haven't returned your ballot, you can do that it has to be into the clerk by 8 o'clock tonight when polls close. And you can do that. You can bring it in person to the clerk and hand deliver it. You can put it in your jurisdiction's secure and video monitored drop box. Or if you want to go in and cast your ballot in person, you can just bring that absentee ballot to your polling location and convert that over into an election day ballot and tabulate it yourself. But right now, between early voting and the ballots that we have received from our absentee voters, we're looking, at least in Kent County, and I think it's pretty fairly consistent throughout the state, we're just over about 16.5% voter turnout. So we're cruising on our way. We usually see about a 30% voter turnout in these August gubernatorial elections. But I wouldn't be surprised if we hit a high watermark with all these different races going on, these competitive primaries on both sides of the aisle.
1: We have Scott Ellis and Tim McGuire are going to be calling in anecdotally from different polls just to see if there are lines and that kind of thing. Was it crowded where you are?
0: Well, Bound Township is never crowded, which is part of its charm, but it is, I would say it's definitely bustling.
1: Oh, interesting to hear. And because you mentioned you can vote, this is a primary, so you vote in the Republican side or the Democrat side. That doesn't mean that you're declaring any allegiance to that party. It's just that you choose to vote in that primary, correct?
0: That's absolutely right. And you don't even have to tell them when you go to apply and get your ballot, because both parties' candidates are going to be on the same ballot. So you don't have to say, I want to vote in the Republican primary or I want to vote in the Democrat primary. You just will bring your ID, show your ID. Michigan law does require that you present a photo ID when you go to get your ballot. If you don't have an ID, then you have to sign under the penalty of perjury that you are who you say you are, and then you'll be able to vote.

0: vote, but you'll get this. Every voter will get the ballot with both parties on it. You pick the party whose primary you want to participate in, and then you stay in that lane.
1: You can even register today at the local clerk if you have to in order to vote. And you just bring an ID and I guess something that shows you live where you live, like
0: right.
1: a gas bill or something like that.
0: Yep.
1: Is there a web address for all the information that somebody wants to peek at right now?
0: If you want to view a sample of your ballot, if you want to find out where any of your voting locations, your drop box location, or your clerk's office is, anything you want to know about the election today, you can go to kentcountyvotes.com or michigan.gov/vote.
1: Hear ye, hear ye. Congratulations, Lisa Posthumous Lyons, who served in the legislature and is now the Kent County Clerk. Voting is open. That's Michael Patrick Shields.
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8: Good Ag News headlines. I'm Kara Hart on Brownfield. The chairman of the U.S. Senate Agriculture Committee says legislation to allow nationwide year-round E15 sales was included in the committee's updated Farm Bill draft because it was the best available path to enact the policy. The U.S. Senate Ag Committee is scheduled to mark up a Farm Bill on Thursday. Corn grind and soybean crush numbers reflect the solid demand for ethanol and soybean products. An agronomist in Michigan and northern Indiana says the recent rains were a major boost for the corn, with rain totals up to 4 inches.
9: Some might call it $1 million rain.
8: That's Charles Scoville with Golden Harvest, and he tells Brownfield the timing was just right as the corn wraps up pollination and starts setting kernels. Global corn demand continues to look solid. USDA says corn inspections last week were larger than what's needed to meet projections for the current marketing year. For more Ag News, markets, and weather, go to brownfieldagnews.com. I'm Kara Hart for Brownfield.

0: the polls are open.
1: Hey, how about that? Super cool audio and the excitement of Election Day. It's a primary election, and don't forget, you can vote all the way till 8 o'clock tonight, and then results? Well, some of Michigan goes till 9 o'clock because, what's

0: 8 o'clock central, so you have to wait. There'll be anticipation to find out and get results. And we will have, of course, tomorrow morning, if you'd go to bed early or you want to wait till then, all the results you can possibly hope for. Winners and losers after this primary election. And bless them all, as we say, a tip of the chapeau for the work and the resources and the effort. They have left it all on the field, I would think, by now. It's Michael Patrick Shields with you through the AT&T microphones, and very pleased to be with you. We had these very hot temperatures, and hopefully you were able to keep cool and keep hydrated in the summer. And, you know, pretty soon you'll be complaining about the ice and snow and how cold it is, but that's Michigan for you. 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Dr. John Wyckoff is at the Wyckoff Wellness Center. Oh, wait a minute. Before we get to Dr. John, is that a call from Tim McGuire?
1: Yeah.
0: Talking election. He is at the polls. He was the long time executive director of the Michigan Association of Counties. He's got all sorts of other lobbying business going on, too. And he loves baseball in addition to that. And I wish I was with him last night at Wrigley Field or today. That would have been an awful lot of fun because he and I have palled around Chicago from time to time. But he and his son, Kevin, go on baseball trips every summer, and they'll pick two or three ballparks, and they will sort of barnstorm through them, father and son-like, and they're going to do it again this fall. He's barnstorming right now some of the polls as he makes his way to West Michigan from the Capitol. And Mr. McGuire, have you seen any of the polls, and does it look like it might be crowded?
2: Well, it doesn't look like it's very crowded. However, it's a beautiful day. It's 58 degrees right now, and the sun is coming up, so I don't think it's going to prevent anybody, the weather is going to prevent anybody from going to the polls. But I stopped at Meridian Township first thing this morning, right when the polls opened, and there was not a soul in line or anybody walking in. I drove over to Hanna Community Center in East Lansing, and I saw a woman in a dress, a long dress, riding her bicycle up to the pole, and there were people just kind of trickling in and out of there. So it looks like I don't know what the reflection is on people voting absentee and mailing their ballots in, but right now, early this morning, there's not too much activity in Meridian Township or East Lansing.
0: Okay, well, thanks for the report. Did you mail your ballot in, or did you wait in line yourself?
2: I actually filled out my ballot and dropped it off at the ballot box in Meridian Township. Oh gosh, 4 weeks ago. I can't remember, but very early on I did.
0: We won't ask you who you voted for. I'd be very curious to know because, it's a curious kind of election. So motor safely on your way around the state, and perhaps he will touch base a little bit later, Tim McGuire. We want him to be safe and careful because two people in Michigan have died now from the cyclosporiasis outbreak. Is that rare? And we also know that a woman in Warren is now the 13th to file a lawsuit against Taco Bell and Taylor Farms for the lettuce that may have caused the cyclosporiasis outbreak. Dr. John Wyckoff, I mentioned, at the Wyckoff Wellness Center, Wyckoff, and you can get with him there or at wyckoffwellness.com. Thank you, doctor.
3: You're welcome. Good morning. Yes, the cyclosporiasis has really taken over, I think, somewhere between around 20,000 cases in 42 states or 46 states. It's really rampant. And like all diarrhea-type illnesses, there's a risk of dehydration, especially in the elderly or the very young. So this can be serious, and it can lead to death. It typically doesn't do that. Normally it will resolve, and it can resolve very quickly with a couple different antibiotics. So if someone feels that they may have acquired this, you know, explosive diarrhea, abdominal pain, cramping, maybe even nausea and vomiting, they should get in. They can have a stool sample checked, see if they have the parasite, and begin treatment, and the symptoms will resolve within a day or two.
0: Okay, so it isn't necessarily fatal, and is there any way to avoid getting it?
3: Well, we just don't, at least what I've heard, we don't know exactly the source. There's speculation that the Taylor Farms lettuce.

0: may have been the cause, but I heard that that was actually not, was a false positive test. It's very hard to get the culture to grow or the parasite to grow outside of the human body. So it's been challenging, and I'm sure they're putting a lot of resources into it. You know, cyclopariasis has been around forever, and it comes every year, typically in the summer. So it's not like it's something new. It's just that we don't usually see the epidemic spread that we're seeing this particular year.
1: Huh. Okay. So it's a bit random then. And the symptoms to be most concerned about, that to the point where you would go to the doctor, are beyond the average sort of discomfort, stomach discomfort, I guess we'll call it?
0: It's probably the worry about dehydration. So if you're having this watery bowel movement, that's the watery bowel movement, you should be hydrating, you know, using some electrolyte solution, water. But if you're feeling weak, your pulse is increasing, you're feeling lightheaded, feel like you might pass out, it's time to be seen. Go up to the emergency room, get an IV in, let them hydrate you, check a stool culture. They can do that quickly because you're probably going to be able to give them one quickly. And under the microscope, they see the parasite, get you on some Bactrim or appropriate antibiotic, and get on that road to recovery, especially if you're young, if you've got a child or an elderly person. They shouldn't wait. They should be seen.
1: Okay. Serious business. We'll continue with Dr. John Wyckoff at the Wyckoff Wellness Center, WYCOFF. And you can shop online there, too, even if you're not a patient, or stop into the store. It's on Michigan Avenue, a little east of 127. Back in a flash.
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1: 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You can get connected with Dr. John Wyckoff. He'll see you personally, believe it or not. I know you hear him on this show. You say, he's a celebrity doctor. No, he'll look right across the desk from you, at the chair right next to you, and say, let's take a look at how we can get you living better and enjoying life better and feeling better. And for those listening right now virtually in other parts of the state, you can connect them with some pretty nice deals on vitamins, supplements, and immediate better health. Drew?
0: We are doing our August promotion where we have 20% off all of our supplements in the office, and we also have specials on all of our unique treatment packages, IV hydration, IV nutrient replacement, ultraviolet blood irradiation, high-dose vitamin C. We have infrared sauna, a lot of natural things that can really help your health and wellness. And actually, I heard a health expert yesterday saying that if they could pick one thing to do to stay healthy longer, other than, you know, eating well and exercising, they would invest in an infrared sauna. And you can get it right now at Wyckoff Wellness. It's expensive, $1 a minute. You can sit in the sauna for $30 for 30 minutes and get healthy. So it's that simple.
1: What does it feel like when you come out of there?
0: It's warm. It's not like the steam sauna. The temperature is usually around 130 degrees. 30 minutes is a good session. Sometimes you work up to that. But you'll feel warm and you'll be perspiring. Then we put you into, we have a shower in the room adjacent to the sauna. We want you to rinse all the stuff off that you kind of pulled out of your body. You have a lot of toxins in your body fat under the skin, so when you perspire, those toxins migrate out of the skin. We don't want you to reabsorb them. So we

0: give a quick shower, and they say you feel refreshed, you feel good, and ready for the day.
1: It's quite a comfortable, luxurious facility you have there. 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
0: Well, we try to make it very comfortable and get away from that clinical experience.
1: Yeah.
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1: Bottom line there, Dr. John Wyckoff can give you the personal service that you've been hoping for. 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
2: 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I'm Nick Rudy with your local news. It's election day in Michigan as voters head to the polls to cast their ballots in the primary election. Polls are open until 8 p.m. and you can vote as long as you're in line prior to 8. You can also register to vote in person at the city or township office that runs your election. Your absentee ballot also must be dropped off in a ballot drop box or at your polling place by 8. We'll have available results for you tomorrow morning. It's been a week since the Emmett County Sheriff's Office provided an update on the BlissFest incident that involved Lon Hartman. Per the most recent update, they stated they were waiting on the laboratory analysis of several items. We'll continue to track this story through its conclusion. A Kalamazoo man is set to make Michigan history this weekend. Scott Lacey is preparing to become the first visually impaired person to swim the more than 8 miles around Mackinac Island. Lacey, a lifelong athlete who lost his sight in his mid-20s, has spent months training, building up to five-hour swimming sessions. During the swim, he'll stay on course with the help of a guide swimmer connected by a tether. He'll begin the swim Sunday near the Grand Hotel. Gas prices continue to rise, now sitting at $4.36 a gallon here in Michigan, up 13 cents from last week. That price is 31 cents higher than this time last month and $1.22 more than this time last year. Ground has been broken on Copper Trails, Cadillac's first new housing development in nearly 20 years. The project off Kentucky Avenue will include 18 condominium units and 9 duplexes aimed at middle-income families. Prices will range from about $249,000 to $300,000 for 3-bedroom, 2-bath homes. Reservations are expected to open next month. In sports, the Tigers restart their West Coast road trip. They open up a 3-game series against the Seattle Mariners. First pitch is tonight at 9:40. Despite being sellers at the trade deadline, the Tigers' playoff chances are not completely gone as they sit 3 games out of the final wild card spot. Today, sunny and warm, a high near 83. Tonight, clouds increase with showers and thunderstorms developing late, especially after midnight, a low of 61. Tomorrow, expect periods of showers and thunderstorms, a high near 75. Thursday brings a return of mostly sunny skies, a high around 76. That's your weather forecast. I'm Nick Rudy for 102.3 and 103.3 FM, 1270 AM Triple Talk, WMKT.
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1: 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I suggest, too, ahealthiermichigan.org, which is brought to you by Blue Cross Blue Shield of Michigan and published by that company. And I always get a smile and I always learn something intriguing. And Lindsay Kanake has written a column now that caught my fancy just the other day. The science behind why kids reject healthy foods. Now, I don't know what it's like for you, Tony Cuthbert, with young Josh, but I would consider myself a kid, according to this article.
5: Uh-oh.

0: you know, like it has the causes of picky eating. Believe it or not, the causes are complex, and they don't always come down to a single factor. And sometimes it has to do with how the foods are introduced. You know, like if you get them at the table and you say, all right, you can't leave the table till you finish all that squash. Maybe they'll resist a little bit. Maybe there's more to the story than the fact that they don't like the taste. Who knows? But if you present it and say, well, this is like a dessert, you're going to love this. And, you know, so the article has all of these sort of stages of pickiness with young toddlers and what they eat and the autonomy to decide what they want to eat and what they don't and how to stay calm and be positive and provide fruits and vegetables and meal prep. And, of course, kids love bread and ice cream and meat. But how do you get them to eat vegetables and other things and lean proteins and fiber and whole grains? Probably don't tell them that's what it's called. Maybe come up with something else. But the article says to stay calm and positive about your child's diet and don't show any frustration or worry, and provide fruits and vegetables as meals and snacks. I remember Meghan Markle saying one time that she told her kids when they asked if they could have dessert, she said, if you can pick it, you can eat it. Like, go outside in the garden and pick yourself a dessert. That was the way she went about it. I know that you have a weekly meal with your son Josh where you go out to dinner. Can he get anything he wants on the menu?
1: Yeah, but he's pretty standard. But when it comes to introducing new things, he pretty much tries everything, and that's the rule that I like to throw in there. Just give it a chance, take a bite. If you don't like it, don't worry about it. I'll finish it off for you. But we've only run into that a few times.
0: Okay, fun. And that's the whole point of it. He gets to see different restaurants and different types of food and all sorts of exposure, and I think that's pretty cool. Now, the man who publishes ahealthiermichigan.org is our guest star, as the music sort of referred to earlier. He's Andy Hetzel, the Vice President of Corporate Communications at Blue Cross Blue Shield of Michigan, who's nice enough to join us every week all year long on this program. Welcome back, sir.
2: Well, hi there, Michael Patrick. I enjoyed a beautiful sunrise over the Detroit River this morning. It's a brilliant Tuesday here in Michigan.
0: Ooh, was the light glinting off the Gordie Howe Bridge right into your eyes?
2: It was, as I drove into the office. Yes, indeed.
0: How about that? Summertime in Detroit, and you have given us this informative conversation and inspiration like you just did. And often green is the color, healthcare affordability. And you've got some information, as I understand it, about a program that's going to help improve both affordability and quality.
2: Yes, I do. And you led into our conversation by talking about encouraging our kids to eat better, healthier foods. And, you know, healthy foods and daily exercise, those are investments that we all can make in our best possible health. And the program that I want to talk about this morning is an outgrowth of a really revolutionary approach that Blue Cross has taken for the last 25 or so years with primary care physicians all across Michigan to invest in the health of people in our state. We have to remember that for 100 years, our healthcare system was constructed to take care of us when we get sick. Now, because of the investments that Blue Cross is making with these physician practices all across Michigan, we're sort of turning that around, and we're investing now in keeping people healthy as long as possible, and we're recognizing the important role that the physician-patient relationship has in that. If you remember, 75 cents of every dollar spent on healthcare is spent on chronic conditions. If we can help people stay as healthy as possible through improved relationships with their primary care doctors, we at Blue Cross want to make those types of investments because they'll pay off in the long term in terms of more affordable care.
0: Affordable care, but an advanced primary care that comes from your patient-centered medical home. What is the vastness of that program, and what does it look like when you get to the doctor's office?
2: Sure. So about 25 years ago, Blue Cross began the patient-centered medical home program. We now have more than 1,600 PCMH, we call it, patient-centered medical home, physician practices in Michigan. They serve almost 95% of the population of the state. And those medical practices have built in additional services and supports to enable

0: patients to have more support through the primary care doctor. Things like nutrition counseling is a good example. Behavioral health care services in the primary care doctor's office is another good example. Electronic prescribing, so patients can leave the physician's office, go right to the pharmacy and pick up their drugs. Mm-hmm. And telephonic outreach after hours. These things are designed to keep people healthier and make sure that they have the support necessary to accomplish that goal.
1: So this healthcare team, and when you go in and the doctor, they're going to really understand you, me, for instance, and my health history and coordinate the care and maybe work on prevention?
0: That's right. They'll tap into your patient record. They will know you by name. They will make sure that they're aware and that they're talking to you about the chronic conditions that you may be managing. They will provide the types of guidance and support that you need to live your healthiest life. And again, it's not just about going to your doctor when you're sick anymore. It's about going to your doctor as sort of the focal point for your best possible health. And thanks to Blue Cross's relationships with doctors all across Michigan that have done outstanding work with us, we're now able to deliver those improvements in care delivery to our members all across Michigan.
1: You know, that sounds like a concierge kind of service, like a luxury service. It sounds like it would be expensive, but the return on investment must be very good because maybe at the other end, it's much more expensive to go in sick.
0: The patient-centered medical home and advanced primary care is not concierge. It's not exclusive. It's inclusive of all of Blue Cross's members across the state. Yes.
1: We can all get that kind of feeling to go in there and understand that the team cares about you and knows you by name and says, we're going to keep you healthy. 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Does it happen automatically when we go in? How do we access it?
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570 AM Triple Talk, WMKT Community Calendar. Beginning Thursday, August 6th to Saturday, August 8th, head to Sunset Park in Boynk City for the Boynk City Pirate Festival. There will be 3 days of plundering, revelry, and salt-soaked adventures right in our shores. Wander through the vendors' markets, take the kids to the petting zoo, play games, make crafts, and so much more. A perfect weekend for the whole family. Dust off your hats and prepare to join the crew for the Boynk City Pirate Festival from Thursday, August 6th to Saturday, August 8th. And on Saturday, August 8th, join the Walloon Lake Association and Conservancy for a guided berry foraging hike at the Church Family Preserve. Learn how to identify edible berry species, where they grow, and how forest management practices can influence berry production and habitat conditions. This hands-on opportunity will explore the preserve and its trail systems while building practical foraging techniques on Saturday, August 8th from 9 a.m. to 11. The Community Calendar is a service of Triple Talk, WMKT.

0: Someday, our tomorrow will include the Great Lakes Tunnel, and it will connect the Upper Peninsula with the Lower Peninsula more than 200 feet below in the bedrock. And Enbridge Energy has promised to build that for us. Line 5, the pipelines, currently carry crude oil and natural gas liquids between Superior, Wisconsin and Sarnia, Ontario. And 73 years old, those pipelines are. They go across the Straits of Mackinac, the lake bed. They were built by the same company that built the Mackinac Bridge. And so Enbridge, as you know by now from listening to this program, has proposed decommissioning those two 20-inch pipes and putting in a 30-inch pipeline that will be in the bedrock, tucked away below with other service elements connecting the Upper Peninsula with the Lower Peninsula and beyond. And so they have been getting all the T's crossed and I's dotted and the Public Service Commission approval, etc. And we've been learning all about it over the years it's been now, because this deal was made with the Snyder administration from Ryan Duffy, the communication strategist for Enbridge Energy. And there was news just a couple days ago that the Michigan Supreme Court threw out a key state approval. So it seems like back to the drawing board. So that we can understand what this all means, Ryan Duffy has agreed to join us, and we appreciate that very much. Welcome back to the airwaves. Ryan, are you there?
1: Thanks. Good morning, Michael Patrick. Thanks for having me on.
0: Thank you very much. The company's
1: reaction.
0: Can
1: you hear me, Michael Patrick?
0: Yeah. How about, can you hear me? No. Okay. We're going to reconnect with Ryan Duffy and find out what happened to the phone line there. This is the beauty of live radio. This is not a recorded podcast. This is live radio, a transmission, if you will, with Michael Patrick Shields. So we'll reconnect with him. Beautiful. Always the beautiful setup always ends up with a bad phone line. It's just the nature of the beast. 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Tim Golding will join us tomorrow from Americans for Prosperity, and we'll get his reaction to the primary election. Now, one of the candidates they are very supportive of is Mike Rogers, the former chair of the House Intelligence Committee. He is running for the Republican nomination for the U.S. Senate, and he's unopposed. So he'll win, and that'll be A-OK. And I'm sure that he'll be happy about that. Ryan Duffy, as I mentioned, the company's reaction, Enbridge, that is, to the ruling from the Michigan Supreme Court, which I understand sends one of the tunnel project permits back to the permitting agency. Can you give us perspective on what it all means?
1: Sure, Michael Patrick. Good morning. Thanks for having me on. So you're right. This Supreme Court decision from the Michigan Supreme Court does send an approval we already had from the Michigan Public Service Commission back to the commission. So that decision is, of course, disappointing, and that's mainly because of the additional delay we're now going to have for the project with this going back to the MPSC. That's after the MPSC already reviewed this for more than 5 years, reviewing the tunnel project. And that review was truly extensive. It was rigorous, fact-based. It took a long

0: time, and it approved replacing that Line 5 pipeline segment into a deep underground tunnel. And the tunnel approach, of course, was designed specifically to protect the environment in the Great Lakes and also make sure that critical energy delivery for the region is there. So now there's going to be another lengthy delay. So we're reviewing the decision at this point and assessing some of our legal options. But what I can tell you will not change is that Line 5 continues to be safe. We remain committed to operating it safely and responsibly and incorporating all those enhanced safety measures we have at the Straits. And, of course, the need for Line 5 doesn't change. It is safely transporting the natural gas liquids that are used to make propane for a lot of Michigan homes and businesses, and it's really supplying the majority of propane used across the Strait. It supplies regional refineries, and there are no existing alternatives that can replace what Line 5 does.
1: Wasn't it just a few days ago the state gave you the approval for the environmental permit?
0: It did. And I mean, those were from Eagle. And so on that state permit that was renewed with just a couple additions, that was an important step. You know, there's some work to do there, too. But that renewal came after 6 years of technical review and all the public input and the survey work and the engagement we did with state and federal regulators. So I think it's important to keep in mind the tunnel project is the result of that agreement between the state at Enbridge in 2018, and the stated purpose was to protect the Great Lakes by relocating the Straits crossing into a tunnel where it would be protected. And that's what we've been working on ever since. So it was good to have that decision on that permit renewal, but that's not the final step there either. The state has asked for some additional information there on how we would protect culture and archaeological artifacts at the Straits as part of that approval.
1: Enbridge has already been studying that, haven't they, and the archaeological and cultural artifacts?
0: We have. That's been a big focus for us, that to protect those cultural resources. We've done a lot of work already at the Straits. Since 2019, we've completed more than 20 cultural surveys in and around the Straits. So that's been lake bottom surveys, on-land surveys, historical assessments, and some of those other environmental studies. So in all, our team's completed more than 40,000 hours of cultural and environmental survey work. So that really reflects how thoroughly the site's been studied up there before any construction even begins. And we did that work with the U.S. Army Corps of Engineers. They lead the process, and all the findings have been turned over to the Army Corps. Tribal representatives have been a part of that, consulting parties as it's gone along. So we're really committed to working with the regulators, the tribal communities, to protect and preserve any discoveries that we come across as work is happening. And we do that because the Straits are really a place of deep historical and cultural significance. And so that means this kind of work has to be handled very carefully.
1: We appreciate that. Everybody does. And the investment in a great infrastructure project, the Great Lakes Tunnel. He's Ryan Duffy at Enbridge Energy. 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
4: Not a lot of activity, but I mean, there was cars in and out. It is a primary, and, you know, turnout is usually lower, but they did have, you know, like a big white line painted across, you know, around, so nobody, you know, you knew where not to go if you were going to be promoting your candidate or whatever. They did have that all marked off, so you had the knowledge not to go in there.
5: Okay, it's going to be some fun general election, isn't it?
4: Yeah, I mean, you know, there's a lot going on, and it's hard to keep track, right? I think both parties are dealing with a lot of different things and different dynamics within their party, and it's going to be interesting how this shakes out tonight.
5: Well, he knows his way around the Capitol. Scott Ellis sure does, and he knows the players. And so every once in a while, because of term limits, we get new ones, and we'll figure out who they are. And that process starts today in the primary election. So I know that you are among people like me who mailed in their vote early. But nevertheless, we'll get the results late tonight or early tomorrow. Scott Ellis, Michigan Licensed Beverage Association. Tony Cuthbert's going to talk some sports. Now, Tony, I was texting with Tim Neverett yesterday, who is the Dodgers broadcaster.
6: Yeah, correct.
5: And I asked him, you know, because of TV, they played late. Later, anyway, on Sunday, and then had to fly to Chicago overnight and play again. And I said, is it challenging like that to fly overnight and play again that quickly? And, you know, they had a press conference with Tarek Skubal and all the rest of it. And he said, that's baseball.
6: Yeah. Yep. That is baseball. Yeah.
5: They lost 10-5. So that's baseball.
6: Yeah. If you're going to bet, sometimes it's worth looking into this stuff, whether or not a team has to travel if they play late on the night before, because it's a factor. Let's face it. I mean, these guys aren't exactly taking the defunct Spirit Airlines when they go from city to city, but nonetheless, it is a lot
5: charter,
6: that they got to deal with.
5: Charter, but still, I mean, and they're young. I mean, to me, that sounds exhausting.
6: 10-5 was the final last night in favor of the Cubs. The Tigers return to the diamond tonight, a few pitchers less, but they take on the Mariners, and that's brought to you by Dean Transportation.
5: The finish line for those seeking nominations today, the primary election. More on that next hour. It's Michael Patrick Shields or at mibigshow.com.
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3: I believe in the opportunity we have in front of us.
2: That's Abdul El-Sayed, a Democrat in a Michigan Senate race getting the most attention.
4: Abdul El-Sayed is the progressive who has the backing of the Democratic Socialists of America. He wants to abolish ICE, cut off U.S. aid to Israel, and has made Medicare for All one of his signature issues.
2: Fox's Garrett Tenney in Detroit.
4: Republicans would love to see him win because they believe he would give the GOP nominee Mike Rogers the best shot at picking up this seat. And that's something Congresswoman Haley Stevens has hammered on throughout her campaign, that she has consistently beat Republicans and gives Democrats the best shot at keeping Michigan blue.
2: In Missouri, progressive Democrat Cori Bush trying to win back the seat in Congress she lost in 2024. And one of the questions on the Missouri ballot today
5: would eliminate state income tax over time. It'd be based on revenue coming in. You can't just like pull $9 billion in annual revenue from a state and not replace it immediately.
2: Fox Business Network Cheryl Cassone. There are also primaries today in Kansas, Virginia, and Washington state, where there's been an arrest. An arson suspect accused of setting one of the wildfires, burning the Spokane area, forcing about 70,000 people to evacuate.
6: He was found to be in possession of some waterproof matches and a butane lighter.
2: Spokane County Sheriff John Knowles, more than 700 homes and structures have burned. Iran keeps insisting it's not holding talks with the U.S. after being warned.
7: I want to give them every last chance before decapitation.
8: President Trump says negotiations are focused on reopening the Strait of Hormuz, then on Iran's denuclearization.
2: Fox's Aisha Hosni also reports from the White House.
8: Just a few hours ago, one person was reported missing after an unknown projectile hit a Liberia-flagged ship in the Strait. There was a fire reported on board. It is the fourth attack since Friday.
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11: 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I'm Nick Rudy with your local news. It's election day in Michigan as voters head to the polls to cast their ballots in the primary election. Polls are open until 8 p.m. and you can vote as long as you're in line prior to 8. You can also register to vote in person at the city or township office that runs your election. Your absentee ballot also must be dropped off in a ballot drop box or at your polling place by 8. We'll have available results for you tomorrow morning. Work is underway to remove the aging Roberts Lake Dam in Sheboygan County. A controlled water drawdown began yesterday, with the Michigan DNR lowering the lake by about 6 inches per day. The 1948 dam, which has been rated in poor condition, will be replaced with a bottomless box culvert. The $386,000 federally funded project is expected to take at least a week before construction can begin and will also widen and improve the road above the new culvert. Governor Whitmer has signed State Representative Parker Fairburn's House Bill 5570 into law, allowing certain smaller apartment buildings to be built with a single staircase instead of two, provided they meet strict safety standards. Fairburn says the change could save developers hundreds of thousands of dollars, making more affordable housing projects financially feasible. An alleged probation violation against federal judge Thomas Luddington has been dismissed by Emmett County 90th District Court Judge Angela Lasher. Luddington was sentenced to 6 months of probation in May after a drunken driving conviction stemming from an October 2025 arrest. The alleged violation involved a missed court-ordered drug test.

0: Court records show Ludington must still comply with the terms of his original probation. In sports, the Tigers restart their West Coast road trip. They open up a three-game series against the Seattle Mariners. First pitch is tonight at 9:40. Despite being sellers at the trade deadline, the Tigers' playoff chances are not completely gone as they sit three games out of the final wildcard spot. Today, sunny and warm, a high near 83. Tonight, clouds increase with showers and thunderstorms developing late, especially after midnight, a low of 61. Tomorrow, expect periods of showers and thunderstorms, a high near 75. Thursday brings a return of mostly sunny skies, a high around 76. That's your weather forecast. 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
11: Michael Patrick Shields with you, radio stations across the state of Michigan. It's somewhere in the mid-Michigan region. We get a report from Tim McGuire, the longtime executive director of the Michigan Association of Counties. He's been in every county in the state of Michigan, does a lot of business in Washington, D.C., and other places, too. He's been roaming around having a peek at the polls on this primary election day. And where do we find you now, and what have you seen and heard anecdotally, we understand, Tim?
12: Well, I've just left the Don Johnson Fieldhouse, which is a polling place near Sparrow Hospital in Lansing, and traffic's picked up just a little bit, I would say, from earlier this morning. We have people trickling in, parking in the lot, walking into the polling place. So it's starting to pick up a little bit from earlier this morning. And like I said earlier, it's a beautiful, sunshiny, 64 degrees, so the weather should not prevent people from going and casting their ballot today.
11: As you have, and we heard from Lisa Posthumous Lyons earlier, the Kent County clerk, that 60% of the ballots that went out were mailed in early, for what it's worth. And are you heading west now, are you, sir?
12: Shortly, I'm going to be leaving to go over to Holland, Michigan, where I have a meeting, lunch meeting, and then I'll be staying overnight in Saugatuck, and then traveling through Northwest Michigan tomorrow, calling on some of our members and touching base with them. So it's going to be a good travel day. And you were talking to Tony earlier about trying foods. It reminded me of our order at Joe's Seafood in Chicago for the coleslaw.
11: You've got a pretty good life in that pure Michigan lakeshore. You'll be in all of our radio stations there. You'll pass through WKBZ in Muskegon, WTKG Grand Rapids, and then you'll be up at WMKT in Northwest Michigan. And so wow, that sounds like a really nice, nice trip. And he'll keep his eye open for yard signs, too. Tim McGuire, Nancy Skinner, a seasoned progressive voice in Michigan politics. She has run for office herself a number of times, and you see her on the national TV shows giving perspective. Nancy, the world and the nation particularly is looking at Michigan and looking, I think, very closely, don't you, at the Senate Democrat primary election today between Haley Stevens and Abdul Al-Sayed. Why is the nation so interested in that race, and what will the result mean?
13: Shoot, Michael, is it election day today?
11: Yeah, well, for some people who are old-fashioned about it, they're actually going to show up there.

0: get the sticker and all the rest of it.
1: I know that. Hey, listen, I've been a candidate many times. You know, you do everything you can do to that you can do, and then here it is. It's the people's chance to vote, and that's when you vote and let the results roll in. But you got, you know, you got to do everything you can possibly do. So it sort of struck me as odd that last night on the eve of the election, on the 11th hour show on MS Now with Ali Velshi, both candidates were invited to be on and pitch their points before Election Day, and Haley Stevens declined, and Abdul Sayed got on and called Mike Rogers Trump's errand boy and made his case. So that was an interesting choice. But why, to answer your question, why is the country focused on this? I think it's been a little bit overblown about this whole will the insurgent progressive beat the, you know, establishment. I think that that's been sort of a ratings thing in a lot of ways. Most people don't even know that both candidates were born in Rochester Hills, Michigan, okay, both of them, and they went to high school 5 miles apart. Haley Stevens went to Birmingham Seahome. My dad was a football coach there, and Abdul went to Bloomfield Andover, where he played football. He was the captain of his football team. 5 miles apart in the wealthiest county, Oakland County, in Michigan. So this idea that they're radically different, or one is authentically Michigan and one is not, has been sort of put out there, I think, in the media either, as well as, will this change the party? Yeah, listen, the base is growing. And what I think Abdul has tapped into is those younger voters who just never got involved. And so turnout is everything. I mean, every vote is going to matter. CNN had a story today that Abdul has been outspent 30-1 by Stevens in this race, $62 million of outside money. So I think the headline tomorrow is going to be outspent 30-1, Abdul El-Sayed advances to the general because the people spoke. But you got to get out and you got to vote, right? And you can still register today and vote.
0: My son went to Seaholm in Birmingham, and in fact, he went to Brother Rice for a little while, too, and I think John James went to Brother Rice, if I'm not mistaken. So that's a powerhouse area there for politicians. But even Abdul El-Sayed, Nancy Skinner, referenced himself that someone with a name like mine isn't supposed to get elected. So he hung a lantern on his problem, but people thinking he's an Egyptian, you know, from outside America. And that's what you do in politics, right? You address your challenges.
1: Well, I also happened to be in the 2004 Democratic primary with a guy who pollsters said had zero chance of winning because of his name. I hadn't heard of him, even though I was a talk host for 10 years on WLS in Chicago. His name was Barack Obama, Hussein Obama. They said the whole name. They pulled it. Zero chance. And look what happened to Barack Obama, which is another, you know, point. Big question is, was Haley endorsed or not endorsed? So much money was spent by AIPAC on these ads implying an endorsement in this race. David Axelrod, I call him the Obama whisperer, put out a tweet saying that it would be remarkable that given the polling, and polls don't vote, people do, of 10 points margin by Abdul, if he were to win this race, it would be remarkable because of the $70 million, you know, that was spent on Haley's behalf. So, listen, Obama wouldn't let Axe put out something like that. He doesn't endorse in primaries. Obama endorsed me in the general. But you know what he told me, Michael, before the endorsement, which I have in video? He said, Skinner, this is only for this election. You realize that. We called each other by our last names. I'm like, yeah, I get that. And so, you know, I think to set the record straight, I think Axe's tweet, he has not endorsed. And, you know, and I think it's been sort of cynically used in strategic minority communities to imply that she is Obama's candidate. And you know what's interesting is he did endorse her in the general election in 2018 and 20. He did not in 2022 when she ran against Andy Levin, nor 2024. Why is that?
0: Nancy Skinner keeps tracks, and she's got the receipts, and she calls David Axelrod Ax,

0: and Obama. She's Skinner, Nancy Skinner. And we'll talk tomorrow. It's MPS.
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6: With a look at Ag News headlines, I'm Kara Hart on Brownfield. The chairman of the U.S. Senate Agriculture Committee says legislation to allow nationwide year-round E15 sales was included in the committee's updated Farm Bill draft because it was the best available path to enact the policy. The U.S. Senate Ag Committee is scheduled to mark up a Farm Bill on Thursday. Corn grind and soybean crush numbers reflect the solid demand for ethanol and soybean products. An agronomist in Michigan and northern Indiana says the recent rains were a major boost for the corn, with rain totals up to 4 inches.
7: Some might call it $1 million rain.
6: That's Charles Scoville with Golden Harvest, and he tells Brownfield the timing was just right as the corn wraps up pollination and starts setting kernels. Global corn demand continues to look solid. USDA says corn inspections last week were larger than what's needed to meet projections for the current marketing year. For more Ag News, markets, and weather, go to brownfieldagnews.com. I'm Kara Hart for Brownfield.

Michael Patrick Shields with you. Had the pleasure of meeting Gordie Howe on a number of occasions and interviewing him. But my favorite of all was when my son ran into him. He was a little hockey player in the bowels of Joe Louis Arena. And Gordie Howe like gave him the elbow music, you know, like kind of roughed him up a little bit in his hockey jacket just for fun. And I said, wow, you just had the greatest of all time. Give you the business. And it was a very sweet thing. We took a picture and I put it in a frame, and hopefully it inspired him, and I'm sure it did, because it inspired me. The Gordie Howe Bridge. There will be a generation of people who will know that name from the bridge, not from the player. And it's in Detroit, one of the major infrastructure projects in the state right now. It's Michael Patrick Shields with you. 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

0: 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By the way, the new CEO of Michigan Central Station has a background with Ford Motor Company, Shinola, the Pistons, and the White House. Not bad. And Detroit is where it's at. The Rocket Classic concluded for the last time, and I suppose Claude Molinari was a little bit wistful about that and maybe nostalgic too. It was a very special event that brought the attention to Detroit, and it moves on. He's the president and CEO at visitdetroit.com. They put in the last putt this weekend, and that was really good for Detroit over the years, wouldn't you say?
1: Oh, absolutely. I mean, the Rocket Mortgage Classic was fantastic. Really put a spotlight on Detroit and the Detroit Golf Club. So really great for us. And we'll see what happens in the future. You know, there's plenty of opportunities with the PGA and see how things shake out.
0: Well, we got the NCAA Final Four coming, and that isn't bad either. There's always something coming and going. What we do wish, Claude Molinari, is that maybe more Canadian visitors would start coming to Detroit. And as I understand it, you know, sometimes the tariffs have been affecting that. But the Michigan Smart Trade Alliance has a new advertising campaign talking about manufacturing and tourism and hospitality and agriculture. So where do we go from here, literally, over that Gordie Howe Bridge?
1: Well, with the new Gordie Howe Bridge opening, I think this is a fantastic step in the right direction and making things better. I mean, to have a bridge that's connecting the Highway 401 with Michigan's Interstate 75 is perfect to keep things speeding along. I mean, this new bridge with six lanes and 16 different toll lanes, 60 different border crossing areas. Mm-hmm. I mean, I think it's just a perfect opportunity for us. And think about this. We've increased between the Gordie Howe, the Ambassador, and now and the tunnel, we've increased the throughput from Canada to the United States and back and forth by 30%. I mean, imagine if you had a half an hour commute into town and now it's only 20 minutes. I mean, you've really increased things, the speed of being able to move things across the border, people, manufacturing. Plus, you know, we can walk across the bridge and bicycle across the bridge for free. I think that's pretty awesome.
0: Yeah, and you know, for those businesses in Windsor, because I've gone over the Ambassador Bridge all my life as a kid and man, you know, the trucks weren't stopping in there for, a coffee at Tim Hortons. They have business to do and places to get. And so that's why that artery is what it is essentially now, right, from Canada to the United States is so vital.
1: Oh, yes. I mean, it's going to increase commerce. It's going to speed things along. You know, it's perfect for the auto industry. And again, all Michiganders, all Americans, and all Canadians are going to benefit from the fact that, you know, we've increased the border crossings in the city of Detroit by 30%. I mean, that's a huge difference. And I think that's, and I hope this, is another way to make it easier for Canadians to visit and hopefully, feel better about the United States and start to increasing that traffic, because, I mean, we're definitely down 30% in Canadian visitors to Southeast Michigan.
0: Hmm. Were you a hockey fan?
1: Oh, yes. You know, you're telling that story. I played hockey all my life through college, and I actually met Gordie Howe when he was a Hartford Whaler, and he was visiting the New York Islanders, and he was out of the lineup that day, and he was standing by the gate during warm-ups, and I sheepishly went over and introduced myself to him, and he gave me a practice puck and an elbow, too, right in the ribs there. I appreciate it.
0: Now that was his thing then, and what a special moment for you like that. Good heavens, and what a sweet, sweet fella. Well, like I said, a new generation will know him as the guy with his name on the bridge. But have you been able to drive over it yet?
1: I have not. I'm planning on doing that tomorrow. I have a meeting over in Windsor, and I'm going to swing by. And I really am excited, though, to ride my bicycle across it. And then, you know, maybe in the fall, I might run a little half marathon that takes me across that bridge. We'll see what happens.
0: I wondered about that. So is the Free Press Marathon going to use both bridges now?

0: I'm not sure. I got to figure that out. I mean, I don't know that they've made that plan. It's usually been go across the Ambassador and then come mm-hmm. back through the Windsor Tunnel. But I don't know if they've made any changes yet. But I'm going to look into it.
1: Well, when you're going to burn all those calories running or on the bike, you can participate in the James Beard Taste America dinner, which I understand is coming to Detroit. 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
1: Christopher Swanson, the Genesee County Sheriff, who's running for governor.
6: We've used the polls for 18 months to our advantage. We built a network that is across the state. It was part of our strategy. Our polls are the streets, and the internal polls mean nothing to me. If they did, by the way, Hillary should have been the president, Donald Trump should not have been, and Mike Duggan should still be in the race. The poll is tomorrow.
1: Well, we'll see about that. You know, I'm not somebody who relies on polls. I like to see people show up and vote, so I don't want to dissuade anybody on election day to say that their vote is wasted. But what does happen when, you know, you have a pal and you say, hey, who did you vote for? And say, well, I voted for John Smith. Who did you vote for? Oh, I voted for Jerry Jones. And say, oh, I guess we canceled each other out. We could have just stayed home and made a deal. We didn't have to go. And that actually happened on the Larry David show, Curb Your Enthusiasm, one time. These two guys were in line. Larry was one of them, and it was getting really hot. And, you know, I was like, who are you going to vote for? He said, why don't we just make a deal? You and I both won't vote, and that way it's a wash anyway. So it's very practical. Curb Your Enthusiasm was that kind of show. Capital Region International Airport, flylansing.com. Nicole Noel Williams is the CEO. Where do you want to go?
7: You bring in more carriers, you bring in more services, it provides that competition to keeping the fare structure very competitive. Lansing, traditionally, the fares do stay competitive with both Detroit and other airports throughout the region, but it will add that additional piece to make sure those flights going just in and out of Chicago, if that's your need for the destination, but connecting on really providing that opportunity to the West Coast and many additional international flights with just a single connection right out of the Lansing Airport.
1: How about you fly right to Mackinac Island, Mission Point Resort? That would be a cool place to go. And whoever is the next governor, if it's Jocelyn Benson or Chris Swanson or Perry, or is it John James, who's going to be? They'll get to stay in that residence as much as they want to up there for at least 4 years anyway, and maybe even eight. It's Michael Patrick Shields with you. Perry Johnson on the porch there. Can you imagine? Stay tuned. We have coverage. The polls are open until 8 o'clock tonight. It's Michael Patrick Shields. Politics is our family business. In medias tot virtus, the truth is in the middle. 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
1: 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I'm Nick Rudy with your local news. It's election day in Michigan as voters head to the polls to cast their ballots in the primary election. Polls are open until 8 p.m. and you can vote as long as you're in line prior to 8. You can also register to vote in person at the city or township office that runs your election. Your absentee ballot also must be dropped off in a ballot drop box or at your polling place by 8. We'll have available results for you tomorrow morning. It's been a week since the Emmett County Sheriff's Office provided an update on the BlissFest incident that involved Lon Hartman. Per the most recent update, they stated they were waiting on the laboratory analysis of several items. We'll continue to track this story through its conclusion. A Kalamazoo man is set to make Michigan history this weekend. Scott Lacey is preparing to become the first visually impaired person to swim the more than 8 miles around Mackinac Island. Lacey, a lifelong athlete who lost his sight in his mid-20s, has spent months training, building up to five-hour swimming sessions. During the swim, he'll stay on course with the help of a guide swimmer connected by a tether. He'll begin the swim Sunday near the Grand Hotel. Gas prices continue to rise, now sitting at $4.36 a gallon here in Michigan, up 13 cents from last week. That price is 31 cents higher than this time last month and $1.22 more than this time last year. Ground has been broken on Copper Trails, Cadillac's first new housing development in nearly 20 years. The project off Kentucky Avenue will include 18 condominium units and 9 duplexes aimed at middle-income families. Prices will range from about $249,000 to $300,000 for 3-bedroom, 2-bath homes. Reservations are expected to open next month. In sports, the Tigers restart their West Coast road trip. They open up a 3-game series against the Seattle Mariners. First pitch is tonight at 9:40. Despite being sellers at the trade deadline, the Tigers' playoff chances are not completely gone as they sit 3 games out of the final wild card spot. Today, sunny and warm, a high near 83. Tonight, clouds increase with showers and thunderstorms developing late, especially after midnight, a low of 61. Tomorrow, expect periods of showers and thunderstorms, a high near 75. Thursday brings a return of mostly sunny skies, a high around 76. That's your weather forecast. I'm Nick Rudy for 102.3 and 103.3 FM, 1270 AM Triple Talk, WMKT.
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0: still say I love you. On that you can rely.
1: Play it, Sam. You played it for her. You can play it for me. Yeah, Casablanca, Rick Blaine. Whoa, what would he have said about social media? He probably never would have lost track of Ilsa if there was Facebook at the time, but when she walked into his gin joint, she upset his apple cart, to say the least. She didn't know that Victor Laszlo, her new beau, was going to come face-to-face with Rick Blaine. And, you know, had they been all connected through social media, I guess they would have figured it out. All the romance of the movie would be gone, though. It's Michael Patrick Shields with you through the AT&T microphones, and I think this is the beginning of a beautiful friendship, if you're listening for the first time. And if you're not, we'll always have Paris. Tony Cuthbert and the orchestra playing that ditty, and as usual, directing the content of the program. Tony, if you put something inappropriate, and I don't know who judges inappropriate anymore, up on social media, okay?
2: Mm-hmm.
1: How many employers, by percentage, do you think would be willing to fire you over that?
2: Oh, boy. Well, I would say

0: good enough. Probably three quarters of them probably would, maybe.
1: 9 in 10.
0: Oh, boy.
1: 88% are willing to give you your walking papers because you put something inappropriate on social media. Now, many times I want to react and I say to myself, not worth it. And also, you know, they look at that when you're going to apply for a job. And so a certain percentage, 57%, said they were not going to hire that person because of what they saw on social media. Ryan McCormick is the co-founder of Goldman McCormick Public Relations and the creator of PostCheck. Candidates might be interested in touching base with him on this app. Welcome to the program. Hello.
2: Michael, honored to be with you. Thank you so much for having me.
1: Thank you. 34% have been reprimanded over online activity, and 57% of Americans regret at least one social media post that they shared. What is PostCheck?
2: So PostCheck is essentially my mind uploaded. I've been doing crisis PR for 17 years, and I have been watching people and companies destroy their careers and their businesses through one errant social media post. So sometimes you think that you're doing the right thing by putting something out, and you have no idea how it's going to be perceived. So sometimes people will share something they think is a good idea. Now, what the site does is it gives you a comprehensive analysis across 8 or 10 different points about how your social media post is likely to be perceived. It also talks about how much damage it could cause your career. It talks about the potential of any legal implications of it as well. And it gives you 2 suggestion rewrites. So it's an opportunity to kind of, like, you know, if you're uncertain about something, if you want to share across multiple platforms, you post it in there and it'll give you a comprehensive analysis. It's kind of like having a friend there before you do something. And if you share something and it determines that it's highly emotional, it won't let you post for a minute. It'll give you breathing exercises.
1: Wow. So it's like, hey, you sure you want to send that? That kind of thing?
2: Yes. Yes, it's pretty amazing that it just takes one social media post and it can ruin your career. I mean, look at Roseanne Barr. Look at one person named Justine Sacco. She posted something. Mm-hmm. I made a joke about AIDS and went on a flight. And by the time she got back on a 13-hour flight, her career was over. So you'd be really careful about that.
1: Will it do it with text messages, too?
2: Yeah. It'll do everything. Huh. And then you can also upload screenshots. And if you put Michael Rocks in the promo code, all of the listeners will get 50% off the first 3 months if they want to try it out.
1: PostCheck is what it's called, app.
2: And PostCheck.net.
1: Does it matter who you're sending it to? For instance, are there settings for your texts that go to your wife where that's a special setting, where you're extra sensitive and careful?
2: You can put that in there, but what it really does is it tailors it towards social media platforms. So you can say this is on LinkedIn or Facebook or Twitter, and it'll look at that. And then if you sign up, it'll give you a monthly analysis on your post as well. It'll give you comprehensive analysis. So there's a lot of psychology behind it as well, but mainly from a crisis communications perspective. I mean, you want to make sure that you put something out, it gets the best. And it's also really good for, I'd say, making sure you reach the right audience. You could be off with your post.
1: Is it buzzwords, do you think, that it works on mainly and that would exercise caution?
2: I shouldn't say buzzwords. It's tonality. It's what you reveal.
1: Mm.
2: Like, if you put something in there and saying, look, my boss is a real big jerk, it's going to say, well, look, this is likely going to cost your career, likely. And I looked at this, and people are like, well, why wouldn't you just, you know, use a ChatGPT or another AI? So having gone through this a lot, those tend to be skewed. They like to make you feel good. They're always on your side. Or they tend to be very erratic. And this is built on solid philosophy in terms of crisis PR and psychology. And it's also based on a compilation of thousands of other social media posts that have gone awry. So every time you put something in there, it'll look at other posts that have gotten a really negative reaction.

0: say, is this thing in the same ballpark as that? So it's a...
1: Is it a subscription? How does it work?
0: Well, people can go right now, and they can go to postcheck.net, and they can try it as many times as they want. And then if they want to sign up for a subscription, they'll start getting a monthly analysis on their posts. And it's going to be free until August 7th, and then, well, it'll be subscription-based. And with people sign up for a subscription-based, if they put in Michael Rocks in the promo code, they'll get 50% off at the first 3 months.
1: Michael Rocks, R-O-C-H,
0: yep.
1: Like Rocks, R-O-C-K-S?
0: Yep, Michael Rocks. Rocks, as in Michael, you rock, Michael Rocks.
1: Oh.
0: Yep.
1: Oh, it'd be Michael Sucks would probably be more appropriate.
0: No, yeah, Michael Rocks. And I would say other thing, too, is that, you know, if you're in business, and you're, especially if you're a CEO, be really aware of, and try not to post your political and social in social views, because those have a tendency to draw an unnecessary crisis. And, you know, looking at some of the CEOs, they have a tendency to share their views. They create a big storm, and people will not go to a certain business if they think that their CEO is politically polarizing them or doesn't, you know, appreciate their views. People
1: be very aware of that. I'm going to write in, I love Richard Nixon, and see what happens.
0: Cool.
1: What? I heard Nixon's back in vogue now with young people. I don't know. That's why
0: people are inching. They've killed the alcohol industry. They're on their own thing. Maybe we should make one specifically for Gen Z.
1: That's true. What a fascinating guy. I could talk to you all day. Postcheck. P-O-S-T. Check. And protect yourself before you make a big mistake. Thanks to Ryan McCormick, who will be in the palm of your hand as a crisis communication manager. Have you ever wondered why health insurance costs seem to keep going up? I was doing some research online and I stumbled upon some surprising information on Blue Cross Blue Shield of Michigan's website, miBlueDaily.com/affordability. 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It's no wonder healthcare costs are a concern for so many of us. And that's why Blue Cross Blue Shield of Michigan is working hard to help all of us better understand the factors driving up healthcare costs and sharing what they are doing as a business to address it. 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It's eye-opening information that can help everyone better understand the complexities of the healthcare system and its impact on your health insurance costs.
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0: the nation's capital, it's Larry King. Houston, yellow. No, it's Michael Patrick Shields with you on radio stations across the state of Michigan and worldwide, but this is the old Mutual Broadcasting theme song. And a guy who loved radio and still does and who is trying his hand at it is Dan Lepp, who you may have known for many years as the CEO and president of Blue Cross Blue Shield of Michigan. And before that, of course, he worked in state government. He was there when we had shared power. And he was the chief of staff for the Speaker of the House when there were two of them, in fact, and wrote a book about it called Shared Power. He was with the service station lobbyist group, and he actually sold ads too for the Michigan Catholic on his way up the rain all the way to the C-suite. Dan Lepp. And he just retired after a very successful couple of decades as the CEO at Blue Cross Blue Shield of Michigan. It's not easy to retire. People don't, you know, they don't cotton to it. But Frank Kelly, who was the eternal general, the eternal general, he told Dan Lepp, you make sure you retire at an appropriate time. And so he did. And now he has a podcast. And it's live from the next chapter, it's called. And it's dropped now at Apple Podcasts LinkedIn. You can get it there, too. You want to know what it sounds like? I'm going to tell you what it sounds like and play a little bit of it for you right now because I've been honored to be the moderator of Dan Lepp's podcast. So from the tradition of Larry King and J.P. McCarthy and Michael Patrick Shields, here comes Dan Lepp.
1: 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My podcast, helping leaders design the next chapter in their journey. We'll go one-on-one with the leaders at the top of industry, talking about what they've learned along the way and those lessons that shape them and what comes next. And as always, I'm here with my very good friend, Michael Patrick Shields. Michael, how are you today?
0: Great to see you. And I like the topic today about finding people where they are, because right now people are watching and listening to this in their car, in their kitchen, in a hammock in the backyard, or at their desk. And people like you worked your entire career. The cards fell properly. You made the effort to get to the so-called C-suite. You got the big office at the top of the building. And the minute you got to that desk, you had to get out of there, it sounds like. You had to go out and find people where they were.
1: Yeah, I think what you found, and remember, for the longest time, Michael Patrick, I spent time in the second or third or fourth chair. Most of the time, it was the second chair, but you started in about the 15th chair. It sort of works that way. One of the things that was oftentimes, I don't know if I would say daunting, but you had a huge amount of respect for it, and it probably makes you a little nervous when you are doing business and sitting in the boss's office. And as I think through that, I remember the first time I was in Washington, I was working for Congressman Dennis Hertel back in 1980, and being in his office in the Longworth building and then walking with him, and he took me all through for a private tour of the Capitol. That was amazingly daunting to me. When I prepared for our conversation today, I thought of other things like that. I guess it may have been the fact that the respect that I have for authority when I was raised by my parents, then the office represented in some ways the power of that office. And so when I became CEO of the Blues, I would come out and go see people in their offices. But what I did find is by being accessible and being around folks, it made me

0: more comfortable and you probably got more out of it, more information, more direct opinions about whatever the issue was. Being in a comfortable setting, for the most part, for me anyways, got more out of them.
1: Yeah, I sort of wondered if the office of a CEO or a governor or whatever it might be is designed to be a little bit, and maybe not necessarily intimidating, but to remind people of where they're sitting. And to that point, when that person has to leave that office or chooses to meet someone where they are, do you feel a little bit psychologically like Superman without part of your cape?
0: I never did. I never liked power for the sense of power's sake. Now, I think you understand that you're in a position, you're representing 5 million customers, you have 12,000 employees. That's your responsibility. But you don't wield power because you have power. In fact, rarely should you have to do that. If you're a good leader and you can move people, rarely does power have anything to do with it. And we've talked about this before. I viewed the role of CEO is to be the conductor of a symphony orchestra, to understand that you have to have good oboe players and good saxophonists and good drummers to meld that group together in a cohesive unit. And to do that, you got to develop these relationships that are not are always on your turf, but on the turf where good decisions can be made.
2: 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And don't forget, too, that he's a sports fan. So he interviewed the likes on the podcast, you will find, of Kirk Gibson and Governor Gretchen Whitmer and Bankole Thompson, the reporter. You'll find it all there. Live from the next chapter. That's his chapter. Nice to hear Dan Lepp's voice again. Blue Cross has Michigan covered head to toe, inside and out, ready to help with health and wellness resources for the body and mind. 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It's Michael Patrick Shields, and I'll see you there.
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1: Vince Colonnaise.
2: You don't want to be surrounded on all sides by these agents of chaos. It is important that Europe find its bearings, remember who they are, and defend themselves. It's important for the world. And this is a message that the Trump administration has been sending them as well. Now, multiple times. Tough talk.

0: The Tigers continue their nine-game road trip tonight as they visit the Seattle Mariners for a three-game series. Now, the team made another trade after dealing Tarek Skubal to the Dodgers. This time, it was right-hander Casey Mize, the former number one overall pick. He is going to the Padres, which is kind of curious because they're not having the best of seasons. And in return, the Tigers got a couple of prospects that are somewhat highly regarded, so that's kind of surprising. Where do they go from here? The pitching rotation is depleted at this point with injuries and the trades, but we have a lot of young players on this team that want their shot, and they just might have it now. Our swing around the league is pretty easy for the next few days because the Dodgers are at the Cubs, and the Cubs, how about doubling up the Dodgers 10-5? That's what occurred last night. Those two teams will meet up again tonight, and yes, former Tiger Tarek Skubal will be on the mound making his Dodger debut. Now, we do have, with all the trade deadline action yesterday, we do have another item of a guy that's on a current team, but he's sidelined, and the San Francisco Giants are suspending pay to injured outfielder Harrison Bader. Why? Well, he's not going to be paid until he is able to return from an injury he suffered in a scooter crash in San Francisco last month. He reportedly crashed into the back of a fire truck, and that's not advised under contract, apparently. To football, the Detroit Lions running back Jahmyr Gibbs and his training camp hold-in continued yesterday, and there's no end in sight. Give it to Gibbs! This time it's regarding money. The Pro Bowler missed his fifth straight practice. He's looking for a contract extension, even though he could technically be under contract the next 2 years, and time will tell. That's what Jahmyr told reporters yesterday. That's brought to you by Dean Transportation.
1: Gladys Shields says give it to Gibbs. Now give him the money. And it's not the money. It's the amount. Election Day. Polls are open till 8 o'clock tonight. It's 10 p.m.
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7: I'm Dave Anthony, Fox News, to reopen the Strait of Hormuz. That's what Treasury Secretary Scott Bessent said this morning, sending oil prices down another 3% after President Trump had paused bombing to let talks to try to get oil and other shipping flowing freely again. However, Iran keeps up the attacks in the strait.
8: Overnight, at least two cargo ships were hit with unknown projectiles, according to maritime tracking groups. At least one crew member is reportedly missing from one of the vessels. The incidents do come as the U.S. naval blockade remains in effect. CENTCOM says that as of August 3rd, they have redirected 44 commercial vessels and disabled two others.
7: Fox's Trey Yingston, Tel Aviv. The Senate Judiciary Committee.

0: is gathering and may vote soon to approve Acting Attorney General Todd Blanche's nomination to be AG full-time.
1: A key step to confirmation that had been blocked by a pair of Republican senators. But John Cornyn of Texas and Tom Tillis of North Carolina dropped objections after Blanche pledged in writing to end a $1.8 billion anti-weaponization fund included in a settlement between President Trump and the IRS.
2: These people were treated horribly. And this fund could have given them some solace.
1: The president has suggested asking Congress to revive the compensation fund.
0: That's Fox's Jared Halpern at the White House. Five states are holding primaries today, with a Democrat in Michigan getting a lot of attention. Abdul al-Sayed is running for Senate, backed by Democratic socialists.
3: I believe in the opportunity we have in front of us to correct both the moral failures of the past and the moral failures of our president.
0: He's taking on Congresswoman Haley Stevens.
4: The Republican in this race, he said, oh, my opponent's going to make it easier for him to win. Well, I don't plan on making anything easier for these guys.
0: That Republican the winning Democrat will face in November is Mike Rogers. There are also primaries in Kansas, Virginia, and Washington State, and Missouri. Progressive Cori Bush trying to win a House seat back. 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
7: 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I'm Nick Rudy with your local news. It's election day in Michigan as voters head to the polls to cast their ballots in the primary election. Polls are open until 8 p.m. and you can vote as long as you're in line prior to 8. You can also register to vote in person at the city or township office that runs your election. Your absentee ballot also must be dropped off in a ballot drop box or at your polling place by 8. We'll have available results for you tomorrow morning. Work is underway to remove the aging Roberts Lake Dam in Sheboygan County. A controlled water drawdown began yesterday, with the Michigan DNR lowering the lake by about 6 inches per day. The 1948 dam, which has been rated in poor condition, will be replaced with a bottomless box culvert. The $386,000 federally funded project is expected to take at least a week before construction can begin and will also widen and improve the road above the new culvert. Governor Whitmer has signed State Representative Parker Fairburn's House Bill 5570 into law, allowing certain smaller apartment buildings to be built with a single staircase instead of two, provided they meet strict safety standards. Fairburn says the change could save developers hundreds of thousands of dollars, making more affordable housing projects financially feasible. An alleged probation violation against federal judge Thomas Luddington has been dismissed by Emmett County 90th District Court Judge Angela Lasher. Luddington was sentenced to 6 months of probation in May after a drunken driving conviction stemming from an October 2025 arrest. The alleged violation involved a missed court-ordered drug test. Court records show Luddington must still comply with the terms of his original probation. In sports, the Tigers restart their West Coast road trip. They open up a three-game series against the Seattle Mariners. First pitch is tonight at 9:40. Despite being sellers at the trade deadline, the Tigers' playoff chances are not completely gone as they sit three games out of the final wildcard spot. Today, sunny and warm, a high near 83. Tonight, clouds increase with showers and thunderstorms developing late, especially after midnight, a low of 61. Tomorrow, expect periods of showers and thunderstorms, a high near 75. Thursday brings a return of mostly sunny skies, a high around 76. That's your weather forecast.

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0: As voters head to the polls to cast their ballots in the primary election, polls are open until 8 p.m. and you can vote as long as you're in line prior to 8. You can also register to vote in person at the city or township office that runs your election. Your absentee ballot also must be dropped off in a ballot drop box or at your polling place by 8. We'll have available results for you tomorrow morning. It's been a week since the Emmett County Sheriff's Office provided an update on the BlissFest incident that involved Lon Hartman. Per the most recent update, they stated they were waiting on the laboratory analysis of several items. We'll continue to track this story through its conclusion. A Kalamazoo man is set to make Michigan history this weekend. Scott Lacey is preparing to become the first visually impaired person to swim the more than 8 miles around Mackinac Island. Lacey, a lifelong athlete who lost his sight in his mid-20s, has spent months training, building up to five-hour swimming sessions. During the swim, he'll stay on course with the help of a guide swimmer connected by a tether. He'll begin the swim Sunday near the Grand Hotel. Gas prices continue to rise, now sitting at $4.36 a gallon here in Michigan, up 13 cents from last week. That price is 31 cents higher than this time last month and $1.22 more than this time last year. Ground has been broken on Copper Trails, Cadillac's first new housing development in nearly 20 years. The project off Kentucky Avenue will include 18 condominium units and 9 duplexes aimed at middle-income families. Prices will range from about $249,000 to $300,000 for 3-bedroom, 2-bath homes. Reservations are expected to open next month. In sports, the Tigers restart their West Coast road trip. They open up a 3-game series against the Seattle Mariners. First pitch is tonight at 9:40. Despite being sellers at the trade deadline, the Tigers' playoff chances are not completely gone as they sit 3 games out of the final wild card spot. Today, sunny and warm, a high near 83. Tonight, clouds increase with showers and thunderstorms developing late, especially after midnight, a low of 61. Tomorrow, expect periods of showers and thunderstorms, a high near 75. Thursday brings a return of mostly sunny skies, a high around 76. That's your weather forecast. I'm Nick Rudy for 102.3 and 103.3 FM, 1270 AM Triple Talk, WMKT.
1: News. I'm Therese Crowley. Last chance to make a deal before decapitation. President Trump also said he wanted the Strait of Hormuz open today.
2: Different messages coming out of Washington and Tehran this morning. The president says the U.S. is in talks with Iran. Iran is saying no such thing is happening. In fact, it's in talks with Oman to not only take over full control of the Strait of Hormuz, to figure out how to reopen it. The president says Iran is facing its last chance.
3: This is not something that, if it doesn't happen, this is a last chance.
1: Fox's Aisha Hosni with the president at the White House. Oil prices back to $77 a barrel today. Primary day in 5 states. Missouri gets to vote on ending the state income tax and cutting property and local taxes. 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
7: The acting attorney general may soon get a thumbs up. I'm Dave Anthony, Fox News, from the Republican-led Senate Judiciary Committee.
8: Todd Blanche's Justice Department has reprioritized the safety of Americans after the Biden administration opened borders to violent criminals.
7: So Chairman Chuck Grassley and other GOP senators plan to vote to advance Blanche's nomination to be the full-time AG to the full Senate, including two Republicans who had refused to vote yes until Blanche formally rescinded the anti-weaponization fund that was part of the Trump IRS tax settlement to compensate those claiming to be political targets of the Biden Justice Department. Concerned it could pay January 6th rioters. Well, Democratic Senator Dick Durbin is still worried.
9: The parties could still sue to enforce the agreement, and the Cop Beaters Fund can easily be revived with a new order from the Department of Justice 15 minutes after Mr. Blanche is confirmed as Attorney General.
7: There is another stock market surge this morning. The Dow is up more than 500 points. It hit a new all-time high this morning as prices for oil fall again more than 5%, with Treasury Secretary Scott Bessent saying today there could be a deal by tomorrow to get Iran to agree to allow shipping to flow freely through the Strait of Hormuz. However, two more ships reportedly attacked today, and Iran insists it's not holding talks with the U.S.
10: Reports indicate Iran and Oman are nearing a deal regarding control of the Strait of Hormuz and splitting service fees between them. It's not clear if these terms would be acceptable to the Trump administration that has maintained zero fees should be charged in this international waterway.
7: Fox's Trey Yinks. There's also growing concern Iran could be

0: you can play them for your kids. You can give them to your grandkids, or you can give them to neighbor kids, whoever, anybody, and share them. And the idea is, I learned this from Schoolhouse Rock. Conjunction, junction, what's your function? I know how a bill, I know how bill becomes law because of those songs. And so I wrote a song for each of the 10 amendments that will just drill into your kids' heads, and they'll be able to sing along with it. And if they like them, they'll listen to them over and over and over again, and they'll know all the amendments, things that we didn't know. You must know the Bill of Rights. So how do we argue that healthcare is not a right? How do we argue that, no, kids don't belong to everybody, they belong to the parents? How do we argue that with the Ninth Amendment? We'll go there in just a minute.
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10: 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I'm Nick Rudy with your local news. It's election day in Michigan as voters head to the polls to cast their ballots in the primary election. Polls are open until 8 p.m. and you can vote as long as you're in line prior to 8. You can also register to vote in person at the city or township office that runs your election. Your absentee ballot also must be dropped off in a ballot drop box or at your polling place by 8. We'll have available results for you tomorrow morning. Northern Blooms Montessori wants to open a second child care center at the Grand Traverse County Civic Center to help ease the area's child care shortage. The proposal would expand the nonprofit's capacity to 44 children between its two locations. County officials will discuss the plan tonight, while Traverse City Planning Commissioners will consider related zoning changes tomorrow. If approved, the new center could open in 2027. Michigan's free off-road vehicle weekend is returning August 15th and 16th, giving riders a chance to hit the trails without buying a license or trail permit. The Michigan DNR says the state offers more than 4,000 miles of ORV trails and routes, plus 6 scramble areas. Popular riding spots include Bull Gap in the Huron-Manistee National Forest and Black Mountain in Sheboygan County. A bipartisan group of Michigan lawmakers is pushing to make Coast Guard Air Station Traverse City a national national testing site for drone and autonomous maritime technology.

0: They say Northern Michigan's location, Great Lakes expertise, and existing Coast Guard operations make it an ideal place to develop next-generation search and rescue, infrastructure inspection, and environmental monitoring technology while boosting research and workforce development. I'm Nick Rudy. You're caught up on local news. A look at your forecast after the latest from Fox News.
1: I'm Elizabeth McDonald, and this is the Fox Business Report.
2: Stocks rallied at the open. The Dow and S&P opened in record territory after Treasury Secretary Scott Bessent said there could be an agreement today or tomorrow to open the Strait of Hormuz. Also, earnings are mostly upbeat. Palantir, the data analytics company, easily topped expectations on artificial intelligence demand. It opened more than 18% higher. Caterpillar earnings topped forecasts. The heavy machinery company says it was the first time in its history it generated more than $20 billion in sales and revenue in a single quarter, helped by demand for equipment to build data centers. Caterpillar shares are up 12%. McDonald's shares are up 1% after reporting better than expected earnings. And SpaceX reports earnings after the Wall Street close today. That's your Fox Business Report. I'm Jenny Coselda, invested in you.
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5: News. I'm CJ Pupp. A tough talk from President Trump.
6: I want to give him every last chance before decapitation.
5: Warning Iran to start negotiations.
7: Treasury Secretary Scott Bessent says the U.S. may have a deal with Iran tomorrow to open the Strait of Hormuz. Tehran denies it is in negotiations with the U.S., but does say it is talking with Oman about moving ships through the strait. Seven vessels crossed today. Nine have made successful crossings yesterday.
5: Lauren Simonetti of the Fox Business Network. Democrats in Michigan at the polls choose between socialist Abdul El Sayed and establishment Congresswoman Hilly Stevens to face Republican Mike Rogers for the November opening for the U.S. Senate seat out of Michigan. An interim attorney general Todd Blanche could move one step closer to confirmation vote by the full Senate. 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
9: Today, sunny and warm with a high near 85. Tonight, clouds increase with showers and thunderstorms developing late, especially after midnight with a low around 65. Tomorrow, expect periods of showers and thunderstorms with a high near 77. And Thursday, bringing a return to mostly sunny skies and a high around 80. That is a look at your forecast on Triple Talk 102.3. 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
4: 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On this Tuesday, I'm thinking about Anthony Fauci, and I don't like it very much. Now, last week, the doctor appeared before the Homeland Security Committee, headed by Senator Rand Paul, who believes Fauci is a flat-out criminal. The main controversy is that the U.S. government gave at least $600,000 to the Wuhan, China lab where COVID was constructed. Somehow, the virus escaped in a weaponized form. Dr. Fauci denies all of this. He also misled the public on masks, social distancing, school closures, the vaccine, on. And we know that because he wrote about it in his private diary, which the federal courts ordered had to be made public. Sadly, Dr. Fauci will never be held accountable for his actions. On his last day in office, President Biden, or someone yielding his auto pen, issued a full pardon for the COVID czar. The document clears Fauci of any wrongdoing between 2014 and 25. Despite overwhelming evidence, the left continues to adore the doctor. Why? Because people believe what they want to believe. For progressives, that means Anthony Fauci is a hero because they supported him. Back in a moment. 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That is the Morning O'Reilly Update. More analysis later on.
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0: You know, so much of our world is common sense, just all based on common sense. And I think we have dismissed that. And I want to take a look at that. Talking about the Ninth Amendment got me thinking about my mother and the things my mother used to tell me. All the common sense things that we learned as kids they're still valid.

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2: 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Beginning Thursday, August 6th to Saturday, August 8th, head to Sunset Park in Boink City for the Boink City Pirate Festival. There will be 3 days of plundering, revelry, and salt-soaked adventures right in our shores. Wander through the vendors' markets, take the kids to the petting zoo, play games, make crafts, and so much more. A perfect weekend for the whole family. Dust off your hats and prepare to join the crew for the Boink City Pirate Festival from Thursday, August 6th to Saturday, August 8th. And on Saturday, August 8th, join the Walloon Lake Association and Conservancy for a guided berry foraging hike at the Church Family Preserve. Learn how to identify edible berry species, where they grow, and how forest management practices can influence berry production and habitat conditions. This hands-on opportunity will explore the preserve and its trail systems while building practical foraging techniques on Saturday, August 8th from 9 a.m. to 11. The Community Calendar is a service of Triple Talk, WMKT.
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4: Democrats are not happy at the Senate. I'm Dave Anthony, Fox News.
5: Today, I think, is a sad and embarrassing day.
4: Sheldon Whitehouse and other Democrats on the Judiciary Committee will soon be outvoted on advancing Acting Attorney General Todd Blanche's nomination to the full Senate.
5: Probably the most discreditable person ever to seek the office of Attorney General of the United States.
4: Republicans have praised Blanche for crackdowns on crime and immigration enforcement. And two GOP senators who threatened to vote against him now support Blanche, including John Cornyn.
6: I asked for written assurances that clarifies the scope of the parties to the IRS audit agreement and that permanently ends the weaponization fund.
4: Though President Trump still supports that fund and may try to bring it back, compensating those who claim they were politically prosecuted by the government. They're voting in primaries in five states, with a Senate race in Michigan getting the most attention.
7: Abdul El-Sayed rejects the socialist label, but he is the candidate of choice of the DSA in Michigan's Senate race. He wants to abolish ICE, cut off USAID to Israel, and has made Medicare for All one of his signature campaign issues. Congresswoman Haley Stevens is the moderate establishment back candidate, and one of her main arguments on the campaign trail has been that she has never lost a race to a Republican, and she gives Democrats the best shot at holding on to Michigan's Senate seat.
4: And that's Fox's Garrett Tenney in Detroit. Oil prices are falling again as stocks surge again. The Dow hit an all-time high. Reacting to this development, Fox Business Network's Lauren Simonetti details trying to end the Iran conflict.
8: Treasury Secretary Scott Bessent says the U.S. may have a deal with Iran tomorrow to open the Strait of Hormuz. Tehran denies it is in negotiations with the U.S., but does say it is talking with Oman about moving ships through the strait.
4: However, there are reports two more ships were attacked in the strait today. One caught fire and a crew member went missing. 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
1: Born on America's darkest day, September 11th, 01, the Tunnel to Towers Foundation, they have helped American heroes ever since. Heroes like United States Navy Chief Shannon Kent. 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
2: A woman is behind bars in Arkansas, accused of plotting to shoot up a school, but the plans were thwarted.
3: Police in Greenbrier, Arkansas say 21-year-old Abilene Almanza, a former student at Greenbrier Elementary, wrote in her alleged plans on Discord to carry out a mass shooting at the school. The FBI flagged the messages. Police say Almanza planned on stealing weapons from a relative's home as part of the now thwarted plot. That Almanza targeted the school, saying that that's where she was bullied as a kid. We're told parents were just notified about the alleged plot, even though an arrest was made last month. Almanza is now charged with threatening to commit a mass shooting at a school and currently being held on $1 million bond. She's due in court next week. Jeff Manasso, Fox News.
2: A man's in jail in Washington State accused of setting one of the wildfires devastating the Spokane area.
4: 37-year-old Aaron Farinacci, a Spokane resident, he's charged with first-degree arson.
2: Fox's Sarah Allegre is out standing near what used to be houses, now ashes and rubble.
4: Everything is completely destroyed. Fire crews since working to fully contain now three active wildfires burning here in Spokane. Between the Old Trail, Autumn Lane, and Fairview fires, more than 10,000 acres have been burned with 0% containment. In total, over 700 plus structures been destroyed, and nearly 70,000 people have since been forced to leave their homes.
2: In a wildfire disaster in Europe, a different kind of danger.
5: Officials in the village of La Porche in the south of France say 400 unexploded shells and munitions have been uncovered by wildfires. Blasts during the fires, at first thought to be gas cylinders, may have been World War II explosives detonating in the heat. The local mayor likened more than 100 blasts on the second night of the fire to the sound of war.
2: Fox's Jonathan Savage again on Wall Street. Big gains. The Dow's up 800 points, hitting a new record today. I'm Dave Anthony. This is Fox News.
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7: Triple Talk, WMKT weather forecast.
8: Today, sunny and warm with a high near 85. Tonight, clouds increase with showers and thunderstorms developing late, especially after midnight, with a low around 65. Tomorrow, expect periods of showers and thunderstorms with a high near 77. And Thursday, bringing a return to mostly sunny skies and a high around 80. That is a look at your forecast on Triple Talk 102.3. 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

0: 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I'm Nick Rudy with your local news. It's election day in Michigan as voters head to the polls to cast their ballots in the primary election. Polls are open until 8 p.m. and you can vote as long as you're in line prior to 8. You can also register to vote in person at the city or township office that runs your election. Your absentee ballot also must be dropped off in a ballot drop box or at your polling place by 8. We'll have available results for you tomorrow morning. Northern Blooms Montessori wants to open a second child care center at the Grand Traverse County Civic Center to help ease the area's child care shortage. The proposal would expand the nonprofit's capacity to 44 children between its two locations. County officials will discuss the plan tonight, while Traverse City Planning Commissioners will consider related zoning changes tomorrow. If approved, the new center could open in 2027. Michigan's free off-road vehicle weekend is returning August 15th and 16th, giving riders a chance to hit the trails without buying a license or trail permit. The Michigan DNR says the state offers more than 4,000 miles of ORV trails and routes, plus 6 scramble areas. Popular riding spots include Bull Gap in the Huron-Manistee National Forest and Black Mountain in Sheboygan County. A bipartisan group of Michigan lawmakers is pushing to make Coast Guard Air Station Traverse City a national testing site for drone and autonomous maritime technology. They say Northern Michigan's location, Great Lakes expertise, and existing Coast Guard operations make it an ideal place to develop next-generation search and rescue, infrastructure inspection, and environmental monitoring technology while boosting research and workforce development. I'm Nick Rudy. You're caught up on local news. A look at your forecast after the latest from Fox News.
1: I'm Susan Lee, and this is the Fox Business Report.
2: The Dow and S&P 500 have been trading in record territory. Treasury Secretary Scott Bessent says he's optimistic the U.S. is nearing a deal with Iran. There's a chance of an agreement today or tomorrow to open the Strait of Hormuz. Crude oil prices have turned lower. Job openings mostly held up, declining slightly at the end of June. The Labor Department

0: fixing, you're adapting. 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

0: Voters will soon decide who will take the late Senator Lindsey Graham's spot on the midterm election ballot.
1: Five GOP U.S. Senate hopefuls from South Carolina debated on stage and on television Monday evening in hopes of winning primary voters. The special primary was called following the death of U.S. Senator Lindsey Graham last month. The primary is next week, but early voting begins tomorrow. Democratic nominee Annie Andrews called each of those debating Republicans extreme and accused all of them of fighting for Donald Trump's approval. Lindsey Graham held that U.S. Senate seat since 2003 and was seeking another term. His sister Darlene is one of the candidates hoping to succeed him. Evan Brown, Fox News.
0: The number of buildings destroyed in Washington State's wildfires has now reached 700, and there's been an arrest. Spokane County Sheriff's Office says a 37-year-old ex-con has been booked on suspicion of first-degree arson for the Old Trails fire. The sheriff says the suspect had waterproof matches and a lighter in his possession, and they may have a potential witness. A group of students has been detained for breaking into a U.S. military base in South Korea.
2: The four male and four female students are alleged to have illegally accessed Osan Airbase near South Korea's capital, Seoul. It's said they shouted anti-American slogans like, "Let's smash the U.S. 7th Air Force." In a statement, the American military said unauthorized attempts to access a U.S. military installation are taken extremely seriously. A student activist group posting on Facebook claimed responsibility. It said those detained were protesting the U.S. military's opposition to a South Korean semiconductor cluster project. Jonathan Savage, Fox News.
0: Checking Wall Street once again, the Dow is now up nearly 900 points. I'm Jack Callahan. This is Fox News.
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6: Triple Talk, WMKT weather forecast.
7: Today, sunny and warm with a high near 85. Tonight, clouds increase with showers and thunderstorms developing late, especially after midnight, with a low around 65. Tomorrow, expect periods of showers and thunderstorms with a high near 77. And Thursday, bringing a return to mostly sunny skies and a high around 80. That is a look at your forecast on Triple Talk 102.3. 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

0: Okay. We love little Haley Stevens. Unfortunately, it looks like her run is just about over, and she may have ended it before the primary even took place. We'll get into why, some of those reasons. Little preview on Michigan. It's primary night in America, and I am very excited to do this with you for the entire show. We have that. We've got Mom Donnie. IDs in the grocery store? No IDs in the grocery store. IDs? No IDs. Who knows? I know what I heard. So we'll play that for you as well. If you want to call in, 844-484-3872 or 844-4-THE-USA. Sean Farish filling in for Vince Colonese here on this August 4th. And we will be right back with more right after this.
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0: Bill Maher type of a Democrat. Even a James Carville. I never thought I'd say that in my life. Jack Skellington himself, right? If you think you're putting a moderate in there and you're giving these Democrats, oh, well, I'm just, it's a Democrat-held seat in the House. It's better than a Republican. No, with a Democrat-held seat in the House, all that does is add weight behind that snowball to make it crush your country even harder. You can't be complicit. Don't do it. We'll have more on The Vince Show. Sean Farish filling in right after this.
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10: I'm Jerry Willis, and this is the Fox Business Report.
11: The Dow Jones Industrials crossed the 54,000 mark for the first time in trading today. Treasury Secretary Scott Bessent says he's optimistic the U.S. is nearing a deal with Iran. There's a chance of an agreement today or tomorrow to open the Strait of Hormuz. Crude oil prices have turned lower. Job openings mostly held up, declining slightly at the end of June. The Labor Department's Job Openings and Labor Turnover Survey finds 7.35 million openings in the last business day of the month. McDonald's shares are up 1.5%. Caterpillar shares up more than 5%. It is now selling equipment to build AI data centers, and both companies reported better than expected earnings. Both of those stocks are in the Dow Jones Industrial Average. That's your Fox Business Report. I'm Jenny Coselda, invested in you.
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12: News. I'm Gianna Gelosi. Todd Blanche's path to confirmation as Attorney General approved by the Senate Judiciary Committee in a 12-10 vote.
13: All Democrats opposed this nomination. We heard a lot about the controversial $1.8 billion taxpayer fund that Todd Blanche said no longer exists anymore that would go to people who feel that they are victims of government weaponization. Democrats saying it could be changed names. It could come up again.
12: That's Fox's David Spunt. Primary day in five states. All eyes are on a Senate race in Michigan. Fox's Garrett Tenney in Detroit.

0: genocidal ideologies that the world has ever seen. It has been tried time and time and time again. There is no right way to do it. I don't care what Bernie Sanders says. I don't care what Mamdani says. I don't care what Kiro says. I don't care what the DSA says. There is no right way to do communism. And communism is never for, as the great Andrew Wilkow says, communism is never for the communists, i.e. those implementing the system. It's for the people, the peasants, the victims. There is no right way to do it. And I think you're going to start seeing that play out. And hopefully that can get to the minds of these moderates, these independents, ahead of the midterms to make it clear. Listen, you may not love the Republicans, but you've got to do this to fight against communism. We'll be right back on the other side of this break. I think we're going to get to a call on the other side of this break. So if you are waiting there, I believe it is someone by the name of Ferris. We'll get to you on the other side here as we wrap up hour one on The Vince Show. Sean Farish filling in here on The Vince Show. And we'll be right back after this.
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0: other side of this break. Mamdani, city-run grocery stores, ID to buy food, but not to vote. Sean Farish filling in on The Vince Show. 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
7: 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Beginning Thursday, August 6th to Saturday, August 8th, head to Sunset Park in Boink City for the Boink City Pirate Festival. There will be 3 days of plundering, revelry, and salt-soaked adventures right in our shores. Wander through the vendors' markets, take the kids to the petting zoo, play games, make crafts, and so much more. A perfect weekend for the whole family. Dust off your hats and prepare to join the crew for the Boink City Pirate Festival from Thursday, August 6th to Saturday, August 8th. And on Saturday, August 8th, join the Walloon Lake Association and Conservancy for a guided berry foraging hike at the Church Family Preserve. Learn how to identify edible berry species, where they grow, and how forest management practices can influence berry production and habitat conditions. This hands-on opportunity will explore the preserve and its trail systems while building practical foraging techniques on Saturday, August 8th from 9 a.m. to 11. The community calendar is a service of Triple Talk, WMKT.
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9: Pfizer's second quarter earnings topping Wall Street expectations, bolstered by sales of its cancer and heart disease drugs. A positive sign for the pharmaceutical giant behind Eliquis, as demand for its COVID-19 vaccine and treatment have taken a nosedive. Merck, posting better than expected second quarter earnings, fueled by sales of its popular cancer drug, Keytruda. The pharmaceutical giant raising its sales forecast, but cut its profit outlook. SpaceX set to report its highly anticipated second quarter results after the closing bell Tuesday. Anthropic has reportedly reached a $10 billion deal with a new cloud startup backed by NVIDIA. AI giant Anthropic has been looking for more computing resources as demand for its products like Claude continue to grow. And that's your Fox Business Report. I'm Laura Cantor, invested in you.
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12: News. I'm Therese Crowley. The Senate Judiciary Committee votes 12-10 to advance the nomination of Acting Attorney General Todd Blanche for the top job. The Blanche DOJ announcing another big home health care fraud enforcement in Pennsylvania. Medicaid Services head Dr. Mehmet Oz on 19 charged.
13: COVID appears to have unleashed massive fraud through grifters because criminals knew the federal government would not follow up on the money that was spending out. We told the world we were open for fraud and they could start harpooning us with their spears. No mas, no more.
12: Justice Department Civil Rights Division monitoring four Michigan cities' polling sites, including Detroit and Hamtramck, with progressive Abdul al-Sayyad leading Congresswoman Haley Stevens in the Democrat Senate primary. Treasury Secretary Bessent optimistic about an Iran deal. The Dow up 1,000, topping 54K for the first time. 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
2: Triple Talk, WMKT weather forecast.
14: Today, sunny and warm with a high near 85. Tonight, clouds increase with showers and thunderstorms developing late, especially after midnight, with a low around 65. Tomorrow, expect periods of showers and thunderstorms with a high near 77. And Thursday,

0: hour here on the Vince Show. It's Sean Farish filling in here for the great Vince Colonnaise. We're back in just a bit, short break, and then we'll get to Scott Galloway. Oh, man, he was doxxed by Zoran Mamdani. Oh, who could have seen that coming? Nobody except all of us. We'll be right back after this.
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0: Tenney, the Democrat primary winner, will face former GOP Congressman Mike Rogers in November. A federal appeals court has today ruled the Trump administration wrongly terminated a multi-billion-dollar program to boost clean energy projects. An appeal likely. I'm Jack Callahan. 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
5: Today, sunny and warm with a high near 85. Tonight, clouds increase with showers and thunderstorms developing late, especially after midnight with a low around 65. Tomorrow, expect periods of showers and thunderstorms with a high near 77. And Thursday, bringing a return to mostly sunny skies and a high around 80. That is a look at your forecast on Triple Talk 102.3 and 103.3 FM 1270 AM WMKT.

food. So the virus understood the difference between target to get infected. If you were sitting in a bar stool, you could take your mask off. If you were standing up next to the bar stool in the exact same spot, you had to put your mask on. This was some of the most bizarre. Oh, and by the way, what counted as food? This is one of my favorites. What counted as food in New York State so that you could drink beer or alcohol at a bar? Andrew Cuomo decided that buffalo wings did not count as food, but soup did, in the name of science. We closed down the schools. The least vulnerable population to this virus, to the most adverse and severe effects of the virus, the least vulnerable population was that of children. They were quarantined. Their schools were shut down. The most vulnerable, the least vulnerable were kids. The most vulnerable virus, epidemic, pandemic, season, whatever you want to call it, those were the ones that were purposefully exposed to the virus when they sent sick people into nursing homes in the name of science in New York. And you had that little gremlin, that little goblin, Anthony Fauci, saying that all of those things that I just listed off was the gold standard of COVID response. I lived through that. I participated in very little of the hysterics. Vader helmet a few times. And then once that, you know, once I was able to get my hands on a face mask that said Trump on it, I knew I'd be driving a bunch of people crazy. I started wearing that around the supermarket. Said, you know what? If I'm going to play the game, I'm going to play it as obnoxiously as possible. These were the rules that we had to live by. And while you had Anthony Fauci on television saying, I had nothing to do with school closures, I had nothing to do with this, I had nothing to do with that. Well, we read his official journal diary, and we find him writing in there that he had everything to do with it. That he was having conversations with governors like Andrew Cuomo, and they asked him, hey, you've got, Cuomo asked Fauci, I've got an issue. I've got an outbreak in this neighborhood in Westchester, and do you think it would be appropriate to shut down the schools? And Fauci says, I'm going to shut down the schools. You had Gavin Newsom's chief of staff. Based on your recommendations, we're going to close the restaurants, the bars, and the schools. Fauci, I think that's a good idea. But remember what I said, you know, the socialists, the communists, their rules never apply to the subjects, the peasants, and the victims. I'm sorry, no, their rules only apply to the subjects and the peasants and the victims. They don't live by those rules. I got it crossed up there. Remember Nancy Pelosi getting her hair done at a hair salon? I have to get my hair done. It's getting too long. And my dentures are chomping on it. It's getting in my mouth. It's just terrible. Remember Newsom? You shut up. Yeah, Newsom eating filet mignon with friends, no masks. Right? Who could ever forget Chris Cuomo? Remember that tool bag? Chris Cuomo is emerging from quarantine for the first time in 14 days, except that wasn't true, right? Because what happened? What did we find out happened before Chris Cuomo emerged from quarantine? Just a few days prior, while he was supposed to still be in the house, right? Quarantine because he was sick. He was riding his bike in the Hamptons, getting into a fight. Nobody called him a super spreader. Right? Where was his jerk of a brother, Andrew, saying, yo, Chris, you need to stay home in your basement and not break quarantine again, or we're going to throw you in jail. You're a super spreader. Nowhere to be found. The rules that these communists, these socialists, these tyrants, bullies, whatever you want to call them, they are never, ever rules that they will follow. But if you don't follow them, you've got nothing coming. The Fauci official journal diary

0: A lot of people I saw kind of poop. They were poo-pooing it. Oh, what's the matter? Nothing's going to happen to him anyway. It's about moving the needle. There are a lot of people who were vilified for calling this out early. One of them is a guy by the name of Aaron Rodgers. In a little bit, we're going to play a clip from Jake Tapper. He was really mad at Aaron Rodgers wagging that finger. How dare you not get vaccinated? How dare you? How dare you not trust the experts? Oh, you mean the experts that won't put their expertise to the test? With some, because in Europe, 5 feet doesn't convert very easily when you're using meters, does it? But 6 feet converts very nicely to two or thereabouts. You're not going to see them measuring 1.87223 meters on the floor because we did 5 feet. But 6 feet, bang, bang, 2 meters, done, no problem. That's all it was. There was no actual science behind it. It was just convenient to do six instead of five. A lot of people got a kick out of this one last week. I'll say it again. Masks, we knew they didn't work. I knew they didn't work because my rule, Jim, I don't know if you support this or not, but if I could smell a fart through your mask, then it's not blocking COVID. That's the truth. There were a lot of people crop dusting supermarkets those days. I smelled it. I knew it wasn't stopping nothing. You know who you are. One-way shopping aisles. Yes, we had to live like that because of Anthony Fauci, because we had to genuflect at the altar of the experts. Well, we'll show you what one of those people who genuflected at the altar of the experts. On the other side of this break, Jake Tapper scolding Aaron Rodgers. What a joke this was. We'll get to that. And then a little bit later on, we'll get to Aaron Rodgers taking his victory lap, which is something that all of us should be doing. But before we do that, we got to take a quick break. We'll be back on the Vince Show. Sean Farish filling in Duncan on Anthony Fauci. We'll be doing that and more right after this.
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9: All right, we're back on The Vince Show. Sean Farish filling in a little. All the small things. I got along very well with Blink. 182. Think about it. Tremendous people. I have to say it. They're beautiful people. Blink 182. I hope that's who does that. Yeah, that's definitely who sings that song. All right. I promised you Tapper. Unfortunately, I'm sorry, but we got to do it. Let's get Cut 9 ready to go. Jake Tapper in 2021. Trust the science, Jake. Trust the experts, Jake. Right, Jake Tapper. Condescending, smug. He always knows better. Nobody knows anything. You know, nobody knows more than Jake Tapper knows. In 2021, he was very upset with then Green Bay Packers quarterback Aaron Rodgers for not getting the COVID vaccine. I mean, hell, I didn't want it. I didn't get it. I had COVID. I got my beautiful natural immunity. I had the greatest antibodies in the history of the world. You know, I talked to them. I said, you guys are doing a great job. I had a Zoom call with the antibodies. I said, you're doing a great job. Keep doing what you're doing. Secure the border of my body. We're not going to let any COVID. No China virus is coming in. Let's go to Jake Tapper in 2021, because this is what I'm talking about. So many people felt the same way as Aaron Rodgers. Couldn't necessarily push back, couldn't necessarily fight back for themselves. And we're vilified over it. Let's roll Cut 9.
10: Green Bay Packers quarterback Aaron Rodgers now admitting he has not been vaccinated against coronavirus after contracting the virus earlier this week. But instead of admitting that he had misled the public to believe he had been vaccinated, Rodgers is now blaming the, quote, woke mob for how he's being treated, perhaps creating a new definition for the term cheesehead.
11: I realize I'm in the crosshairs of the woke mob right now. So before my final nail gets put in my cancel culture.

0: Mr. Casket, I think I'd like to set the record straight on so many of the blatant lies that are out there about myself right now. I'm not, some sort of anti-vax flat earther. I am somebody who's a critical thinker. You guys know me. I march to the beat of my own drum.
1: And of course, Rogers invoked Martin Luther King Jr., saying the great MLK said that you have a moral obligation to object to unjust rules and rules that make no sense. Now he says he's being targeted by a woke mob, which I'm not sure he even knows what woke means, if that's what he's talking about. He's not facing cancellation. I mean, talk to Colin Kaepernick about facing cancellation, but is there any kind of discipline that he might face for being so misleading?
2: Jim, what is the biggest difference between Aaron Rodgers and Colin Kaepernick? Can you, you're a sports guy. I'm a sports guy. What's the biggest difference between Aaron Rodgers and Colin Kaepernick? Can you name one glaring difference?
3: Aaron Rodgers can play the quarterback position.
2: That's correct. And Colin Kaepernick can't. Therefore, he sucks. And that's why he didn't have a job. Okay? That's the whole thing. If you can play, you'll have a job in the NFL. Michael Vick murdered dogs, right, with the dog fighting. He got a job back in the league because he had ability. Colin Kaepernick didn't. We'll have more on Aaron Rodgers and his victory lap here on The Vince Show. Sean Farish filling in. We're back after this.
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12: Procter & Gamble is adding to its supplements roster, agreeing to purchase Thorne for $3.8 billion, as it looks to boost its presence in the popular beauty and wellness industry. The consumer giant already owns other supplement brands, including Metamucil and Align Probiotics. Thorne's products include vitamins and hormone supplements. McDonald's choosing a new president of its U.S. business. Company veteran Sky Anderson taking over the reins from Joe Erlinger, who's been at the helm since 2019. The fast food giant hoping to boost its sluggish sales as its World Cup promotion failed to pay off. New Jersey filing a federal lawsuit against Amazon, alleging the online retail giant suppressed wages for independent delivery drivers. And that's your Fox Business Report. I'm Laura Cantor.

0: and be angry? I'm not supposed to look at this and do a gigantic, obnoxious, oversized, I told you so to the people who tried to make me out to be the bad guy because I didn't want to fall in line with some of the most ridiculous rules that I've ever seen implemented in a civil society over a virus with a 99.98% survival rate. And those are Fauci's numbers, not my numbers. Just read his diary. So to Aaron Rodgers, who took his victory lap on ESPN, which is a network that is watched by a lot of liberals. Good. To everybody else who wants to take that big, oversized, obnoxious victory lap, take it. Do some burnouts. Don't listen to this, oh, there's bigger problems. Yeah, there's other problems. Take your victory lap, shut the chapter, close the chapter, end the chapter on Anthony Fauci, and show the left, or the moderates, the independents who got spooked, and say, look, I know you thought I was crazy then, but look, I was right. And I'm right about more than just COVID. I'm not saying blindly, trust me. I'm saying next time, don't automatically doubt me because some unelected bureaucrat who effed up with the AIDS pandemic and then came out there and started lying about the COVID one, who is out there torturing beagles, is on your television screen telling you something that doesn't make any sense whatsoever, but you're going to blindly fall in line with him. Next time, I'm not telling you blindly trust. But don't censor us. Don't shout us down. Don't laugh us off. Don't scoff. I believe Anthony Fauci. Yeah, that was the biggest mistake you've ever made, wasn't it? Because that dude was lying through his teeth. He didn't care about you. He cared about how famous he was, as Aaron Rodgers pointed out. We come back. We're going to wrap up the Vince Show here. And we will be back tomorrow morning, by the way, for Vince at 8 a.m. Eastern Time, rumble.com/Vince. Sean Farish filling in for Vince here on the Vince Show on the radio. We'll be right back after this.
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0: debate now has been because these woke coaches in the WNBA refuse to comment about, you know, men and women's sports. So Clay Travis says, okay, I'm going to call your bluff. Why don't we create an all-trans WNBA team, right? Because the left has said, trans women are women, meaning men who pretend to be ladies are actual ladies. So let's make an all-trans WNBA team, Clay Travis says, and let's call them the Nashville Balls. I think that's hilarious. And you know what? The left can't say, oh, he's not taking it serious. What's not serious about it? Trans rights matter or something, right? In the name of inclusion, I support the Nashville Balls. Thank you so much for listening. It's been a great time filling in for Vince. Be back tomorrow morning, 8 a.m. Eastern time on Rumble. Rumble.com/Vince. We'll see you there.
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3: I'm Stuart Varney, and this is the Fox Business Report.
4: Tech stocks fueling Wall Street's rally Tuesday. Semiconductor stocks among the big winners, with Marvell, SanDisk, Micron, Intel, and AMD leading the way. AMD is set to release its quarterly results after today's closing bell. Marvell unveiling new AI products at the Future of Memory and Storage 2026 conference Tuesday. Shares of Palantir Technologies skyrocketing Tuesday. Deutsche Bank upgrading the stock to buy. The software giant reporting a 93% revenue growth in its earnings results yesterday. OpenAI agreeing to pay the Justice Department $3.2 million in a settlement over employee discrimination claims against U.S. workers. SpaceX releasing its first earnings report since its IPO after Tuesday's closing bell. And that's your Fox Business Report. I'm Laura Cantor, invested in you.
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6: 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Acting Attorney General Todd Blanche is a step closer to Senate confirmation and winning the AG job full-time. Fox's Jeff Manasso.
7: The Senate Judiciary Committee voting along party lines to advance Todd Blanche, President Trump's nominee for Attorney General, to a full Senate vote. Republicans call the former federal prosecutor and current acting AG well-qualified for the job.
6: Democrats disagree. New Jersey is suing Amazon, accusing the company of being a monopoly and not taking care of its delivery drivers.
8: New Jersey AG Jennifer Davenport posed the question in a produced social media video.
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11: Sunny this afternoon with a few clouds and warm temperatures. We have a high in the mid-80s, but we do cool to the mid-60s by nighttime. There are chances of thunderstorms and rain showers tonight. By tomorrow, mainly cloudy with rainy conditions and a high in the upper 70s for Wednesday. It starts to clear up on Wednesday night with a low in the upper 50s and sunny again on Thursday with a high in the 80s. That's your latest weather forecast on 102.3, 103.3 FM, 1270 AM, Triple Talk, WMKT.

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0: Do you owe back taxes or have unfiled tax returns? The IRS won't quit until they get your money. Here's great news, fresh from those in the know. Major changes have happened at the IRS. 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

0: Johnny's Torch Riviera Restaurant in Torch Lake is hosting Be a Hero by Helping Our Heroes, a community fundraiser benefiting the Firefighters Association 501c3 volunteers who provide critical assistance to local families in need. 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
2: New records on Wall Street. I'm Jack Callahan, Fox News. The Dow Jones Industrial Average showed officially closing 940 points higher today, cresting 54,000 for the first time ever. The S&P 500 up 139 points to close at 7739, also a record. NASDAQ closed 669 points higher. Crude oil prices down about 5% today. The national average price for a gallon of gasoline slightly lower. The optimism over assurances from the administration that an agreement with Iran to open the Strait of Hormuz is close.
3: Administration officials continue to be confident that a deal for free passage of all commercial shipping through that strait is really on the horizon, that such a deal could be signed as early as tomorrow. In the meantime, CENTCOM continues its tough blockade of Iran and all of its ports.

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6: Anthropic has reportedly reached a $10 billion deal with a new cloud startup backed by NVIDIA. AI giant Anthropic has been looking for more computing resources as demand for its products like Claude continue to grow. Caterpillar earnings exceeding Wall Street estimates as its heavy machinery and other products are used to build AI data centers. The century-old company says it earned more than $20 billion in sales and revenue last quarter, the first time it's ever done so. Spotify earning more revenue last quarter than a year ago, but failing to meet Wall Street estimates. The Swedish audio streamer now has 300 million premium subscribers. Wall Street ending Tuesday with a massive rally. The Dow skyrocketing 908 points, S&P gaining 136, NASDAQ surging 671. And that's your Fox Business Report. I'm Laura Cantor, invested in you.
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8: Fox News, I'm John Saucier. The polls are open in Michigan as Democrats choose between progressive candidate Abdul El-Sayed and moderate Congresswoman Haley Stevens in a closely watched Senate primary election. Michigan Congresswoman Debbie Dingell on Fox calling for both candidates to focus on affordability issues.
9: I'm going to talk about what has happened in this country the last 2 years. What's happening at the gas pump, the people that I represent, that when you go to Kroger on Sunday morning, people come up to you, the mothers that come up to me who can't afford her child's inhaler. That's what's at stake.
8: The winner will face former Congressman Mike Rogers in the general election, who's running unopposed in the Republican primary. Big day on Wall Street. The Dow gained 907 points. NASDAQ up 671. The S&P 500 tacking on 136. That is record territory for both the Dow and the S&P 500. 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
10: Triple Talk, WMKT, weather forecast.
11: Sunny this afternoon with a few clouds and warm temperatures. We have a high in the mid-80s, but we do cool to the mid-60s by nighttime. There are chances of thunderstorms and rain showers tonight. By tomorrow, mainly cloudy with rainy conditions and a high in the upper 70s for Wednesday. It starts to clear up on Wednesday night with a low in the upper 50s and sunny again on Thursday with a high in the 80s. That's your latest weather forecast on 102.3, 103.3 FM, 1270 AM, Triple Talk, WMKT.

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Little Marvin Gaye, Take This Heart of Mine. Take This Heart of Mine from great Marvin Gaye in the summer of 1966. That is a

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6: 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Beginning Thursday, August 6th to Saturday, August 8th, head to Sunset Park in Boink City for the Boink City Pirate Festival. There will be 3 days of plundering, revelry, and salt-soaked adventures right in our shores. Wander through the vendors' markets, take the kids to the petting zoo, play games, make crafts, and so much more. A perfect weekend for the whole family. Dust off your hats and prepare to join the crew for the Boink City Pirate Festival from Thursday, August 6th to Saturday, August 8th. And on Saturday, August 8th, join the Walloon Lake Association and Conservancy for a guided berry foraging hike at the Church Family Preserve. Learn how to identify edible berry species, where they grow, and how forest management practices can influence berry production and habitat conditions. This hands-on opportunity will explore the preserve and its trail systems while building practical foraging techniques on Saturday, August 8th from 9 a.m. to 11. The community calendar is a service of Triple Talk, WMKT.
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2: Optimism for an Iran deal. On Jack Callahan, Fox News, the Trump administration says it believes there will be a deal with Iran soon, allowing ships to safely transit the Strait of Hormuz. Treasury Secretary Bessent saying the deal could come in a day or two. Iran's foreign ministry says talks with Oman have made progress. Crude oil prices fell another 5% today. The average price of gas ticked down a bit. And Energy Secretary Wright says fuel prices should be coming down in the weeks ahead. All of that fueling a huge day on Wall Street.
3: The Dow skyrocketing 908 points, S&P gaining 136, NASDAQ surging 671.
2: Fox's Laura Cantor reports those were record closes for the Dow and the S&P 500. The Justice Department charging 19 people with defrauding Pennsylvania's Medicaid program of more than $4 million. Billing the state for home health care either not needed or not provided. Dr. Mehmet Oz, the head of the Center for Medicare and Medicaid Services, says blame the pandemic.
4: COVID appears to have unleashed massive fraud through grifters because criminals knew the federal government would not follow up on the money that was spending out. We told the world

0: administration. 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
0: President Trump headed for the West Coast. He's to attend a fundraiser in Los Angeles. Before leaving Washington, again calling on Congress to cancel its summer recess until it passes the Save America Act to mandate voter ID. But Senate Majority Leader John Thune says the numbers aren't there.
2: There are no Democrats who are going to vote for this. All 47 voted against the Save Act five times. So let's make this an issue in the campaign. How about we go out and turn our fire on Democrats and make it about them opposing the SAVE Act?
0: The president has called the SAVE Act the most important legislation before the Congress. An Ohio congressman embroiled in a bitter family dispute is asking the House to investigate him.
3: Ohio Rep. Republican Max Miller posting on X that he's filed paperwork for the House Ethics Committee to formally investigate him amid calls for Miller, who's up for re-election, to step down over domestic violence and abuse allegations by his ex-wife, Emily Moreno, the daughter of Ohio Republican Senator Bernie Moreno, who on Monday called Miller unfit for office. The allegations in a bitter divorce and child custody battle that Miller's denied. The Ethics Committee also noting that the fact that it's investigating the allegations doesn't indicate that any violation has occurred. Jeff Manasso, Fox News.
0: The fire department in Los Angeles says it's identified the cause of last year's deadly Eaton fire, saying Southern California Edison equipment sparked it. The fire killed 19 people. The number of buildings destroyed in Washington State's wildfires has reached 700, and there's been an arrest. The Spokane County Sheriff's Office says a 37-year-old ex-con has been charged with first-degree arson for the Old Trails fire. If the lettuce doesn't get you, the peppers might. Chipotle says it's removing jalapenos from some of its restaurants after determining they could potentially be tied to a salmonella outbreak. I'm Jack Callahan, and this is Fox News.
4: Triple Talk, WMKT weather forecast.
5: Sunny this afternoon with a few clouds and warm temperatures. We have a high in the mid-80s, but we do cool to the mid-60s by nighttime. There are chances of thunderstorms and rain showers tonight. By tomorrow, mainly cloudy with rainy conditions and a high in the upper 70s. There are chances of thunderstorms and rain showers tonight. By tomorrow, mainly cloudy with rainy conditions and a high in the upper 70s for Wednesday. It starts to clear up on Wednesday night with a low in the upper 50s and sunny again on Thursday with a high in the 80s. That's your latest weather forecast on 1023 1033 FM 1270 AM Triple Talk WMKT.
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Happy Tuesday and happy Election Day. I hope you were able to get out and vote, or maybe you plan on doing it. You still have just shy of 3 hours. And let me tell you, love voting on Election Day. We like the actual day around here, not this absentee or early in-person nonsense. Although I have long argued that if we ever do return to an actual Election Day, we should have it made into a federal holiday so people have time off to get to the polls. You have until 8 to get into line to vote, and as long as you're in line, you'll be able to vote. We will run through all of the available results on tomorrow's show. Although, on that note, I doubt you'll run into a line unless maybe you're in, like, downtown Traverse City. But I now live in Petoskey City Limits. So, you know, one of the larger municipalities here in northern Michigan, and it was, let's say, not busy when I went in and voted earlier, so you should have a pretty easy time of it up here, at least in northern Michigan. But yes, we'll have those results on tomorrow's show. I'm sure we will have most, if not all, of the results. Turnout, again, primary elections usually a little lower than a general election. Several races are uncontested, so kind of less finagling. There are really only a few races that are expected to be hotly contested. Of course, the race for governor, primarily on the Republican side of the ticket, the U.S. Senate race on the Democrat side, the first congressional district on the Democrat side of things, especially. But, you know, Republican side could be interesting as well. And, of course, ballot measures. And on that note, speaking of primary election results, you'll be able to hear from me sooner off the cuff than just the news tomorrow morning, because I'm going to be on Newsmax Wake Up America. I'll be on a panel tomorrow at about 8:20. Again, over on Newsmax, talking about the Michigan primary election results that we at least have available. No doubt those big ones like the gubernatorial race and the U.S. Senate race will be reported well by that time. And I'll be on that program tomorrow morning to provide the Michigan side of things. I hope you can tune in tomorrow morning. A little more housekeeping. Be sure to tune in to tomorrow's show, not only for the election results, but also tomorrow's will be the final show of the week. I'll be off on Thursday and Friday. So be sure to get your fill of Talk of the North today and tomorrow so that you can survive until Monday. I'll be down at a concert, believe it or not. I'll tell you a little inside baseball here, but I don't go to very many concerts. There's not many bands that I think are rise to the occasion of getting me out of northern Michigan down to a place that is a concert venue. But this one has, so looking forward to that. And I'll be back again on Monday. But let's take a quick look at that forecast. Tonight, increasing clouds from what you see right now, a chance of showers and thunderstorms developing, more likely after 2 a.m., a low of about 63. Tomorrow, showers and a few thunderstorms likely during the morning, scattered showers and storms possible again during the afternoon, then becoming gradually partly sunny, about a high of 74. Tomorrow night, a slight chance of evening showers and thunderstorms. A few lingering showers possible overnight, mostly cloudy, a low of 56. Thursday, a slight chance of an early morning shower. Then skies turn mostly sunny, a high near 77. And Friday, sunny and warmer, a high of about 82. We have a lot to get to on the show today. The recall effort against Antrim County Clerk Victoria Bishop has restarted, essentially. A local dam is in the process of being removed, and I'll also be joined by State Representative Cam Cabot. All of that and much more headed your way, but before we get to it all, we have for you WMKT's Market Watch. The Dow Jones gained 907 points, up to 54,085. The NASDAQ gained 671 points, up to 26,584. The S&P 500 gained 136 points, up to 7,736. Bitcoin gained $866, up to $64,328. Precious metals, gold gained $23.57, up to $4,077.21, while silver jumped up $1.24, up to $59.50. Notable winners today: space exploration technology, NVIDIA, Apple, Marathon Petroleum.

0: 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That has been WMKT's Market Watch. We're going to continue our conversation about flock cameras here today. A few shows ago, might have been close to 2 weeks by now, I played some audio from a news report from Investigate TV, where Ring doorbell camera footage and body cam footage showed a cop confronting a lady with flock camera footage, saying it proved that she was in some neighborhood that suffered a porch package theft, and that she did it. He said something to the effect of, "You don't go anywhere in town without us knowing." Very scary. But my question to you is, that loud and proud use of flock cameras scarier than this? Because I'm not so sure. From 404 Media, when cops use flock to arrest someone in Wapello County, Iowa, they don't want them to know. A usage policy for the automated license plate reader cameras in the county tells police in no uncertain terms to keep them a secret. The policy document for the police department reads, quote, in all caps, by the way, "Do not mention ALPR usage to the occupants of the vehicle. Simply reference that you ran the plate and observed an NCIC hit. Do not mention ALPR usage in your report or complaint unless absolutely necessary. If asked a direct question about ALPR usage by someone such as an attorney, tell the truth. If it is necessary to explain in a report, it is advised to use language such as using county resources. I discovered the suspect vehicle was bearing Iowa plate, dot, dot, dot. Treat the ALPR information like you would intelligence. It is simply a lead that you verified and acted on." Back to the article. It is not just local police in small communities who are creating policies designed to kind of muddy the water of flock usage. Earlier this year, we reported that police in multiple states were being told to be as vague as permissible about why they were using flock, because their searches could be obtained using public record requests, and that warning was being shared by the FBI and Department of Justice. The guidance to keep flock use secret is reminiscent but less extreme than guidance on some other secretive police technologies. For years, police tried to hide the existence of cell site simulators, popularly known as stingrays, going as far as to drop criminal cases where it was likely that a judge would expose information about them. Stingrays are essentially fake cell phone towers that can be used to identify the phones of people in a specific area. In the public records request, Sheriff Don Phillips said, "There is no need to tell people about the use of flock. Our policy requires deputies to check the license plate to make sure the correct plate is accurate and the information as to an arrest warrant, stolen vehicle, stolen plate, or missing person is correct. There is no need to tell them about our investigative methods or sources, such as the camera system, because the information is verified by the deputy running the license plate. It is common practice for law enforcement to refrain from disclosing investigative methods and sources to prevent criminals from learning how to circumvent them." The law enforcement agencies and the TV worshippers, well, they'd like to say, "Why don't you like flock cameras? Why should it matter to you if you have nothing to hide?" Well, why be so blatantly deceptive about your law enforcement practices unless you have something to hide? We're going to take a quick break. When we return, local news is headed your way. That's coming up after these messages. 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

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If you follow me over on X at Nick Rudy, which you should, so you can get my occasional political insights, but constant complaining about the Detroit Tigers front office. You will have seen a post that I made just a little bit ago, earlier today, and just wanted to share that with you, that it has been over a week since the Emmett County Sheriff's Office released an update on the incident involving Lon Hartman at BlissFest. We have reached out for comment a couple of times with the Sheriff's Office, and no response as of this point. We also now have reached out to State Representative Parker Fairburn, who has been helpful to the show and has a good relationship with the county sheriff's office, and have asked them to apply pressure to the sheriff's office to provide us with an update. So we'll let you know if anything comes of that, but hopefully we hear something from the sheriff's office very soon so we can provide an update to you. Antrim County resident Ashley Arita has resubmitted a petition to recall County Clerk Victoria Bishop after an earlier version was rejected by the Michigan Board of State Canvassers. The new petition alleges Bishop made changes to voter records outside her statutory authority. Language, Arita says, was taken from State Bureau of Elections letters. The previous petition was denied because the board ruled it focused on the actions of the Bureau of Elections rather than Bishop's conduct. The Board of State Canvassers must hold a hearing within 20 days of receiving the petition. Bishop declined to comment. Northern Blooms Montessori is proposing a new child care center at the Grand Traverse County Civic Center to help address the area's child care shortage. The plan would renovate a county building that would become available after county offices relocate to the Lafrenier Road campus. The new center could serve up to 28 children, while the existing Common Grounds location would focus on infants and toddlers, increasing the total capacity of Northern Blooms to 44 children. Supporters say the Civic Center's trails, green space, and recreation opportunities make it an ideal location for outdoor learning. The proposal will be discussed by the county's Park and Recreation Strategic Planning Subcommittee this evening, while the Traverse City Planning Commissioners will consider related zoning changes tomorrow. If approved, it could open as soon as next summer. Work is underway to remove the aging Roberts Lake Dam in Sheboygan County. A controlled water drawdown began yesterday, with the Michigan DNR lowering the lake by about 6 inches a day. The 1948 dam, which has been rated in poor condition, will be replaced with a bottomless box culvert. The $386,000 federally funded project is expected to take at least a week before construction can begin, and will also widen and improve the road above the new culvert.

The DNR is also considering ending a 40-year ban on bear hunting on Bablo Island and is seeking public input. The hunting prohibition has been in place since 1985, although state records don't explain why it was adopted. Under the proposal, bear hunting would be allowed on DNR-managed land on the island, while hunting on private property would still require landowner permission. Any change would need approval from the Michigan Natural Resources Commission before taking effect. Governor Whitmer has signed State Representative Parker Fairburn's House Bill 5570 into law, allowing certain smaller apartment buildings to be built with a single staircase instead of two, provided they meet strict safety standards. Fairburn says the change could save developers hundreds of thousands of dollars, making more affordable housing projects financially feasible. An alleged probation violation against federal judge Thomas Luddington has been dismissed by Emmett County 90th District Court Judge Angela Lasher. Luddington was sentenced to 6 months of probation in May after a drunken driving conviction stemming from an October 2025 arrest. The alleged violation involved a missed court-ordered drug test. Court records show Luddington must still comply with the terms of his original probation. Mackinac City's historic sites are hosting a weekend of special events beginning this Friday as part of the America 250 celebration. National Lighthouse Day will be celebrated at Old Mackinac Point Lighthouse with themed tours, family activities, and free lemonade. On Saturday and Sunday, Colonial Michilimackinac will feature Askins people at Michilimackinac, showcasing daily life in the 1770s through living history demonstrations, historical programs, and, weather permitting, a small boat demonstration. All activities are included with regular park admission. The Frey Foundation has awarded a grant to Venture North Funding and Development to expand small business support in Emmett and Charlevoix counties. The nonprofit provides low-interest loans and free business coaching for entrepreneurs who may not qualify for traditional financing. Venture North says the funding will strengthen partnerships with local chambers of commerce and community foundations while helping business owners access resources earlier in their growth. The Michigan State Police is hosting a free child car seat inspection event Friday from 10 to noon at the Elk Rapids Fire Department. Certified child passenger safety technicians will inspect installed car seats, help install new front or rear-facing seats, check expiration dates, and offer advice on proper placement. No appointment is required. Munson Healthcare is investing $100,000 over the next 2 years to help the Women's Resource Center for the Grand Traverse area expand transitional housing for survivors of domestic violence and their children. The program provides safe, affordable housing and support services for up to 2 years as survivors work toward permanent housing. Since launching in 1999, the program has helped more than 260 survivors and their children. Michigan is one of 25 states suing the Trump administration over its latest tariffs, calling them a pretext for replacing import taxes the Supreme Court struck down earlier this year. Last month, President Trump imposed double-digit tariffs on 59 countries and the European Union, citing a law which permits the president to impose such taxes against countries found to engage in unfair trade practices. Back in February, the Supreme Court ruled that the law President Trump previously used to impose tariffs did not allow presidents to do so. Michigan lawmakers are considering a proposal that would require photo ID to vote, but the plan has raised concerns for the state's roughly 23,000 Amish residents, many of whom object to being photographed for religious reasons. Van Buren County Sheriff Daniel Abbott and State Representative Tom Kuntz are backing separate legislation to create a state-issued photoless ID for Amish residents. Supporters say the alternative would not only protect voting access, but also help with everyday activities like banking, travel, and checking into hotels. The proposal is expected to be taken up by the legislature next year. Kind of an interesting little addition to the whole voter ID conversation, because it's not just the left that isn't interested, but also, I don't know if you put Amish people on the right, and they're obviously more traditional, but they're opposed because they don't like their photographs. They don't like their photo being taken. Microsoft is warning Windows users about a sophisticated Russian hacking campaign targeting travelers on hotel or other public Wi-Fi networks. The attacks use fake login pages and software update prompts that appear while connecting to legitimate guest Wi-Fi, tricking users into giving hackers access to their accounts or installing malware. Microsoft says the campaign has been active since May and is linked to a Russian hacking group known as Midnight Blizzard. Sounds like a new thing at Dairy Queen. The company recommends avoiding software updates on public Wi-Fi, using a mobile hotspot or cellular connection whenever possible, and enabling strong

on phishing-resistant security features to protect your devices. And finally, a lighthearted new survey suggests Michiganders would choose some familiar state icons if Michigan ever redesigned its flag. The poll found Mackinac Island fudge was the top pick for a new flag symbol, followed by a pothole and an orange construction barrel. Very creative. The survey's organizers say the results reflect how people increasingly identify their states through everyday experiences rather than traditional symbols. Michigan's current flag, adopted in 1865, features the state coat of arms, and there are no active plans to replace it. Tell you what, the pothole and orange barrels would still be better than the Somalian flag that Minnesota adopted a couple years ago. We're going to take a quick break. When we return, joining us on WMKT's airwaves will be State Representative Cam Cavett. That's headed your way after these messages. 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

0: Fox News, I'm John Saucier. The polls are open in Michigan as Democrats choose between progressive candidate Abdul El-Sayed and moderate Congresswoman Haley Stevens in a closely watched Senate primary election. Michigan Congresswoman Debbie Dingell on Fox calling for both candidates to focus on affordability issues.
1: I'm going to talk about what has happened in this country the last 2 years. What's happening at the gas pump, the people that I represent, that when you go to Kroger on Sunday morning, people come up to you, the mothers that come up to me who can't afford her child's inhaler. That's what's at stake.
0: The winner will face former Congressman Mike Rogers in the general election, who's running unopposed in the Republican primary. Big day on Wall Street. The Dow gained 907 points. NASDAQ up 671. The S&P 500 tacking on 136. That is record territory for both the Dow and the S&P 500. 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
2: Triple Talk, WMKT weather forecast.
3: Sunny this afternoon with a few clouds and warm temperatures. We have a high in the mid-80s, but we do cool to the mid-60s by nighttime. There are chances of thunderstorms and rain showers tonight. By tomorrow, mainly cloudy with rainy conditions and a high in the upper 70s for Wednesday. It starts to clear up on Wednesday night with a low in the upper 50s and sunny again on Thursday with a

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0: 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We are now joined by State Representative Cam Cavett. Well, Cam, a couple of topics I want to go over with you. First, line five. I don't know how it exactly feels for everybody, but it's maybe something to the effect of, you know, two steps forward, one step back. Just kind of getting jerked around here. Permitting approved, and then the Michigan Supreme Court ruled 6-1 that the Michigan Public Service Commission, that review back in 2023 wasn't sufficient enough. Of course, there's still ongoing lawsuits, but, you know, you hear news on one side of the equation, and then you hear news on the other side. It's kind of going back and forth. Your reaction?
1: Disappointing. You know, they pretend this is environmental protection, but it's not environmental protection, Nick. You know, environmental protection would mean picking that pipeline off the bottomlands and securing it in a concrete tunnel in bedrock. That's environmental protection. That's getting it out of the Great Lakes. That's no spill, no chance, not going to happen. You know, it's so frustrating because you're right. I don't even know right now it's two steps there. I think the federal government's going to get involved because we have treaty obligations. And I believe in federalism. I like the fact that our state is deciding these decisions. But eventually, this is energy security. This is economic security. Line five, you know, I had a constituent call the other day. It was talking to me. A lot of people don't recognize that the Natural Resources Trust Fund. Are you familiar, Nick?
0: I am.
1: I know you are. Yep. That a lot of the oil and gas off state and federal, our state land in Michigan, goes into the Natural Resource Trust Fund. Where do you think the majority of that gets pumped into? The Lewiston Pumping Station in Crawford County onto Line 5. They're going to shut down Line 5. What's going to happen to our Natural Resources Trust Fund? How are we going to buy public lands? I mean, there's so many dynamics that people just think this is a win against carbon-based economy, but it's not. It's a loser for the people of Michigan and anybody who lives in a region like ours here in northern Michigan, where a lot of the oil and gas comes from off the Antrim Shelf, is pumped into that Line 5. Wolverine schools are funded by money that comes from the Ellison Township. If the Ellis Township pumping station would close, Wolverine schools would have to consolidate or close. It's just, so there's so many things that people don't think about this. You know, it's frustrating, Nick. It really is.
0: Well, and I'm glad you're here to tell people about them because, yes, I don't think that most people understand the full scope. You know, and frankly, it's enough of an issue when you just think about what energy-wise, how it would affect. But, you know, from what you just mentioned, the funding aspect.
1: It's all about dismantling American power, Nick. It really is. You get down to the brass tacks of it. It's about dismantling our energy infrastructure so we're more reliant on these green type of energies that they're cramming down our throat.
0: Well, let me ask you this. I don't actually recall if I've asked a lawmaker this question in regard to Line 5, but have you ever heard of an argument from the other side of the aisle or from people looking to get rid of Line 5? Have you heard how they would replace the energy loss?
1: Oh, they don't care about the energy loss. That's the problem. They don't take in, like I say, they're narrow. I'll just say it. They're narrow-minded with their focus about oil bad. It's this oil and it's natural gas, which goes for propane and all sorts of heating. They come off of this, but it's not just fuel that's going into our cars. It's causing the atmosphere problems. There's our parts manufacturers rely on plastics, which are carbon based. You know, comes from oil. We got a great pharmaceutical network here in the state of Michigan. You know, they need petrol and different kinds of chemicals that comes from carbon based

0: you know, fuels. And what about those folks? What are we going to do if we just cut it off? People aren't thinking the long picture. This isn't about environmental protection. Again, it's about the dismantling of American infrastructure. And I think it's about time the feds get in involved. The fact you mentioned at the beginning, Nick, that it was a 6-1 decision with only Brian Czar, the Republican, on that. It's five Democrats and one Republican on there. And they wait to the last day, last ruling of the session to put this out there. When we were just weeks ago, they're ready to roll out the trucks and start digging, you know, and start firing up this economy so our people can go to work. But so, now this is a setback.
1: You mentioned we need to get involved here, but it is election day, and understanding it is the primary. We have the general election in a couple of months, but it is election day. Do you think this election cycle, 2026, is actually very important for Line 5, based on what we've seen as far as the governor and attorney general's very heavy involvement in blocking it?
0: Yeah, very, very heavily. What they've done is they've fundraised off of it. They know darn well, if I could get your folks to educate themselves on the Mackinac Straits Corridor Authority, the state actually has a state agency or a state I'm not sure the term of it. Just like the Mackinac Bridge Authority, there's also the Mackinac Straits Corridor Authority, which oversees the construction, the administration, and the ownership of the Mackinac Straits Tunnel. So the state has this set up. An attorney, a lawyer from the Attorney General, is on that corridor, or on the Corridor Authority. And what Dana Nessel does, she says she's going to shut it down. But what they do is they send out fundraising. They need this for fundraising. Without Line 5, they don't have an issue to fundraise, because it pulls the heartstrings of a lot of people, because we are the Great Lakes State. And I represent the water wonderland of the water wonderland state, and I want to protect the water, Nick. I want to put it in a tunnel, and I want to get it off the bottom land.
1: Another hot topic here in northern Michigan, but really across the country, flock cameras. I checked. There are two in your district. They're both on County Road 491 between Lewiston and Atlanta. What are your thoughts on flock cameras?
0: Go ahead.
1: What are your thoughts on flock cameras?
0: I was just going to say, for your listeners who want to find out where these flock cameras, there's a website called Deflocked. Mm-hmm. And deflocked.org, I believe it is, or Deflocked. Yeah, deflocked.org, deflocked.org. It will show you where these cameras are around the United States and here in Michigan. I don't know if that's the website you use to find out where they're located at.
1: Yep.
0: But it's a good resource. It's really easy to navigate. It will just, you click on that, it will come right up. But, certainly not. How do I put it? I'm glad there's only two in my district. I know that the sheriff in Alpena County, Eric Smith, who's a new sheriff and is just doing a great job there, had gotten some grant money to put flock cameras in, and the county board of commissioners said, no way, we're not going to put flock cameras in. So I'm on one side, I want to give our law enforcement the tools that they need to help keep us safe, but a bigger side is I want to protect all civil liberties, American civil liberties, and that's it right now. That's where we're at. How do we protect those liberties? Now, I know there's a couple pieces of legislation, one in the Senate with Senator Jim Runstead, and one in the House with Representative Doug Wozniak from down in Macomb County. And both of them are trying to rein in what they call LPRs, automatic license plate readers. Mm. Flock is the name of a company like Kleenex. You know, it's sure. It's kind of a generic term used for these, but the LPRs, they have about 20-30% of the market, I'm told, is our flock brand cameras, but they seem to be the ones that are giving out the grants. And another thing that makes me nervous is when I was drain commissioner, I'd go into the obviously into the county building a lot here in Sheboygan County, and all these clerks, there was all these brand new voting machines that all the county clerks got in the townships. We got money grants. Remember Zuckerbucks?
1: Mm-hmm.
0: You know, we got Zuckerbucks, and everybody was so happy because we were working on antiquated equipment, you know, where you get these new machines, and everybody was super happy about it. And then what did we find out? That maybe they were put there for nefarious reasons. I'm really amazed at how we don't have enough money to fix the roads, but we all of a sudden there's camera

0: Everybody's got money to get these cameras to monitor us. That's frustrating.
1: Yeah, in fact, just on the show yesterday, I played an audio clip. Thomas Massie is introducing legislation to block local units of government from using federal grant money to spend on obtaining flock camera contracts. And because I do believe that that's where vast majority, I mean, you even just mentioned over in Alpena County, they got grant money. I think most of it is coming from federal dollars, which I don't know if it makes it more alarming, but it's certainly more interesting when you see where the money is coming from the federal government primarily, and they're not using local tax dollars either.
0: Yes, well said. Exactly.
1: A couple other things.
0: Go ahead, sir. No, go ahead.
1: Well, I was gonna ask you about a different topic. If you have more on flock cameras, I'd love to hear about it.
0: Well, I was just going to talk a little bit. I know Runstead's and Wozniak's bills, the Republican bills, and even Jimmy Wilson has a bill, the Democrat. So there's 5492 and 5493 are both bills for your listeners out there if they want to take a look at those. And they put a two-week window. Even law enforcement says some of this information grows stale for their majority of their purposes. You know, if they're trying to find a missing person or there's been a crime committed, they usually need just like within a week or 10 days or 2 weeks back in order to search. It would be something drastic like a murder investigation or something where you're looking to find, long term, maybe this person drove through here a month ago or 2 months ago or something like that. So that's where the opposition, the length that they save this data is one of the things that we're probably going to see come out of flock legislation to try and regulate the law enforcement agencies. Right now, Michigan does not have any uniform regulation. You know, each law enforcement agency has its own set of regulations and how to investigate and use it. So there needs to be some sort of commonality brought into it and protection for the general public. Okay, I'll shut up, Nick. Go ahead.
1: No, you're good. No, I love to hear these long, drawn-out interviews. This whole point of Talk the North, as you know, Cam. But another thing, this is really hyper-local for your district. The Roberts Lake Dam has started to be drawn down. The dam's going to be replaced with a bottomless box culvert. A lot of your constituents are unhappy. What are your thoughts?
0: Well, I'm not happy either. No, I don't think anybody's happy about the drawdown at Roberts Lake, but well, people, I shouldn't say they need to understand this, but the DNR has 200 dams that they're doing this to around the state of Michigan. And the big problem is there's not conversation about it. People aren't discovering that these recreational impoundments are being dismantled. You know, the DNR is not going and telling people they're doing this. Well, they are, but people aren't coming to those meetings. They're finding out about it at the end. And I share that with the Robert Lakes community. I was former drain commissioner in Sheboygan County, and there was several impoundments drawn down in the state on state land that the DNR did. There was a big one over on Silver Creek flooding, and nobody showed up to the meetings or anything. Nobody participated, and they drained it. Well, people got word towards the end of Roberts Lake being dismantled, but the state had already been through all these steps. They had contracts in place and money down, and it's just, I think we were too far at the end, but I don't know. They're gaining a lot of momentum, so they might be able to do something there. You know, I'm probably on the wrong side of this, Nick, to be honest with you. I want to protect the lake, but I want to support the people down there, and that's what they want. And I know you covered our successes out there at the in the Pigeon River Forest there, Cornwell flooding.
1: Yeah, I do remember that story.
0: And so everybody wants that kind of win. Yep. And I'm supportive, and I've done whatever they've asked me to do. I've contacted the DNR. We've been in touch with Eagle. Eagle has the permits now to dismantle. But it's owned by the DNR. And there was a time when the DNR said, "Well, we'll find the money," but there wasn't any local unit of government that would take that money. So nobody wanted responsibility for the dam. The road commission wouldn't take the money. The township wouldn't take the money. And the county would not take the money. And then the Roberts Lakes folks aren't a 501c3 or as organized. So they were unable to take the money also. So they could not find a fiduciary to take the money to manage the dam properly.
1: Do you think enough has been done for flood recovery and recovery from all the other natural disasters that Northern Michigan's faced? I know Presque Isle Electric and Gas got millions of dollars for the ice storm, and that loans were made available for

0: flooding, but do you think your district...
1: 14 million.
0: Yeah, 14 million. Do you think your district has the tools to...
1: That's a lot of money. Go ahead. I'm talking over you. I apologize.
0: No, you're good. Do you think the district has the tools now to get back on its feet, or is more help needed?
1: More help's needed. Absolutely. I drove through Indian River this morning. I'm back up north. We're on our summer recess. And we're all back campaigning, as you're probably well aware. We had some of my colleagues on, maybe. And I saw there was a disaster. FEMA set up at the Chamber of Commerce in Indian River, where if you have flooding problems and things, you can go and fill out forms. And there's federal and state authorities there will help you navigate that process. We're certainly, you know, getting in tune to what emergencies are, aren't we, Nick? You know, we suffered through the ice storm, and then we had the floodings, and we've had some flash floodings, and we've taken a beating. And no, not enough to be done. We could use more dollars coming in, because we need to refresh our volunteer fire departments, you know, our first responders, the people who have been out there doing the hard work. Their budgets are running out because they've had to cover these disasters, and not enough has come in to make those folks whole. I'd like to see more of that happen.
0: Final question for you. The recently passed state budget, did any funding get allocated for your district?
1: Yes, we had some success with Sheboygan County Sheriff's Department. We got them some money for the boat, or for their boat motors on their big lake. You know, we've got a lot of water, which I mentioned earlier. You know, these are some motors that will help with the flooding and all those kinds of problems. So we got some money for boat motors. And then over in Alpena, we got $1.5 million for a housing development there. We're going to, through Target Alpena, and we're making it so we can get more affordable housing here in Northeast Michigan, Nick.
0: We are speaking with State Representative Cam Cavett. Cam, thanks as always for the time. Appreciate it.
1: All right. Appreciate it, Nick.
0: Thanks again to Cam for making the time for us today. We're going to take a quick break. When we return, I'll talk a little bit of Tigers coming up after these messages. 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

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Well, the Tigers open up a series against the Mariners, the three-game series against the Seattle Mariners. What a important series it will be after the day off. Yesterday, they find themselves 2.5 games back. The Mariners, not a particularly good team. They're only half a game ahead of the Tigers in the standings right now. So, but they're kind of falling, right? They're on the down. The Tigers were on the up prior to the trades, of course. But I think it goes in our favor for this series, and it needs to, if we're looking to get back into this playoff race, because we got to win at least 2 out of 3. I talked about it a little bit yesterday, but we're playing a mediocre team. The Twins and Cleveland, who we are primarily chasing, won the team that the Guardians are playing is the New York Mets, one of the worst teams in baseball and second worst in the National League. And they're playing the third worst team in all of baseball, the Minnesota Twins are. That is the Kansas City Royals. So it's going to be pretty easy pickings for those two teams. They're 2.5 and 1.5 games ahead of us, respectively. So we got to win 2 out of 3. We cannot lose any more ground. It's still shocking to me, folks, when you look at the run differential. There was a really interesting data point. I'll see if I can pull it up again. I didn't have it prepped for the show, but it was incredible. When you look at the metrics, yeah, I think it's right in here. The Tigers and their expected number of wins. They are supposed to have by several metrics 9 games than their current record. They're supposed to have won 9 more games than their current record. They should be 63-49 based on their expected record on the metrics. They are currently on pace to match the largest underperformance in MLB history, which is the 1905 Chicago Cubs. And that is because we have a 63-run differential, a +63-run differential. Let me take you across the American League. The National League is a bit different, but let me take you across the American League. The division leaders, the Tampa Bay Rays, a +35-run differential. The Chicago White Sox, a +55-run differential. The Houston Astros, a -29 run differential. Looking at the wild card, the New York Yankees, a +81 run differential. The Boston Red Sox, a +60 run differential. Cleveland, a -16 run differential. And the teams in front of them, the Orioles, -35, Mariners, +3, Rangers, -40, Twins, -29, Cleveland, -16. The tale of that tape is, again, as always, the bullpen. The Tigers

0: Tigers have the third lowest ERA among starting pitchers. Granted, we lost Mize and Skubal, our two best pitchers by ERA, in when you look at the amount of starts you're required to have, because I don't think Melton qualifies for that yet. But that means the bullpen, it single-handedly has destroyed this season. And what did we get in return at the trade deadline? Not bullpen pitchers. We got other starting pitchers. We got prospects. And look, I don't care about how high up they are in the whole rankings of the prospects across MLB. They're not going to be Tarek Skubal. You know, maybe one of them can turn into Casey Mize, but they're not going to be Tarek Skubal. And we don't need them. We just simply do not need starting pitching. We have Troy Melton as the new ace. We're going to have Keider Montero. We have Framber Valdez, who hopefully will improve next season and improves for the rest of the season. We're going to have Jackson Jobe. We have Jack Flaherty for the rest of the season, and we'll have Reese Olson next season. We don't need starting pitching. We needed bullpens. We needed a right-handed bat that can impact the team now or early next season. We got none of those things. So look, I'm not necessarily saying that if you look at a value, you know, for prospects, they were bad returns. I wasn't really the biggest fan of them. I'm not talking about those players may not pan out to be average MLB players. We just simply don't need them. They're not going to be useful. What we need is bullpen arms. And this thing that just angers me the most is bullpen arms are the cheapest thing. They're the cheapest thing that you can get. Slightly above average bullpen arms are, other than maybe a backup catcher, are the cheapest thing that you can get in all of Major League Baseball. And we just went for starting pitcher prospects, one guy who's a 27-year-old prospect, an outfielder, something else we certainly don't need. We have a plethora of outfielders in this organization. So it's curious, but the 9:41st pitch, doubt many of us are going to be staying up for that, especially as we're probably going to be trying to get to bed early so we can take a look at those election results tomorrow, which we'll have for you on the show. That is all the time that we have for today's show. I'll be back tomorrow with more of the news you need to know. 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
2: A suspected arsonist in court. I'm Lisa Lacera, Fox News. Aaron Farinacci being held on $1 million bail after he was charged with setting Spokane's largest wildfire. Farinacci was arrested yesterday and booked on suspicion of first-degree arson in connection with the Old Trails fire.
3: It is the state's position that, given the nature of the charges, given the nature of this offense, that the defendant poses a danger to the community.
2: Spokane County Prosecutor Preston McCollum, the fire destroyed at least 700 buildings and forced tens of thousands from their homes. Last year, authorities questioned him in connection with two other fires in Spokane, and he served about a decade in prison in Arizona after he was convicted of killing his father in 2010. Meanwhile, the Los Angeles Fire Department has determined the cause of one of last year's deadly wildfires.
4: It was arcing from a transmission tower owned by Southern California Edison that sparked the deadly Eaton fire in January of last year. The Los Angeles Fire Department says it reached that conclusion after 18 months of investigation that included electrical and metallurgical experts. Whipped by Santa Ana winds, the fire scorched 22 square miles, destroying thousands of structures and leaving 19 people dead. Southern California Edison says the finding is probably correct, but adds water agencies did not provide enough water to fight the fire.
2: Fox's Jack Callahan. UK officials say a cargo ship passing through the Strait of Hormuz was hit by
5: this continued violence and continued reports of attacks against commercial shipping in the Strait of Hormuz. Administration officials continue to be confident that a deal for free passage of all commercial shipping through that strait is really on the horizon.
2: Fox's Steve Harrigan in Tel Aviv. Wall Street, all three major indexes hit new high. The Dow shot up 907 points, the Nasdaq plus 6.

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1: Ohio Congressman Max Miller has asked the House Ethics Committee to investigate abuse allegations against him.
2: Ohio Rep. Republican Max Miller posting on X that he's filed paperwork for the House Ethics Committee to formally investigate him amid calls for Miller, who's up for re-election, to step down over domestic violence and abuse allegations by his ex-wife, Emily Moreno, the daughter of Ohio Republican Senator Bernie Moreno, who on Monday called Miller unfit for office. The allegations, in a bitter divorce and child custody battle that Miller's denied. The Ethics Committee also noting that the fact that it's investigating the allegations doesn't indicate that any violation has occurred. Jeff Manasso, Fox News.
1: The DOJ's fraud division targeting the misuse of Medicaid funds in the home health care sector.
3: Today, the Justice Department, together with federal health officials and state law enforcement, they unveiled the expansion of the Northeast Health Care Fraud Strike Force. This is targeting the explosion of home health care services being paid for by taxpayers. In Pennsylvania, billing for home health care shot up from $120 million in 2018 to $2 billion in 2020. Now, 5 years later, it's at $8 billion a year. Here's U.S. Attorney David Metcalf.
4: This is not the reflection of supply and demand. It is a reflection of the systematic exploitation of a vulnerable program by fraudsters.
3: Included today, Medicaid fraud charges against 19 people who the DOJ says would bill as if they were providing care while they were on vacation.
1: Fox's Alexandria Hoff, Centers for Medicare and Medicaid Services Administrator Dr. Mehmet Oz claimed fraud in health care sector ballooned during the pandemic and vowed to continue rooting out bad actors exploiting Medicaid. Foundations, funded and co-founded by Leonardo DiCaprio and Jeff Bezos, have launched a project that will commit $200 million to revive 100 of Earth's most threatened species. I'm Lee Silasara. This is Fox News.
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9: Sunny this afternoon with a few clouds and warm temperatures. We have a high in the mid-80s, but we do cool to the mid-60s by nighttime. There are chances of thunderstorms and rain showers tonight. By tomorrow, mainly cloudy with rainy conditions and a high in the upper 70s for Wednesday. It starts to clear up on Wednesday night with a low in the upper 50s and sunny again on Thursday with a high in the 80s. That's your latest weather forecast on 102.3, 103.3 FM, 1270 AM, Triple Talk, WMKT.
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0: agenda into a civil rights issue, and that's now how they define democracy and civil rights and so forth. Everybody getting Medicare, which means Medicare will be destroyed. The attack on ICE, because they do not want people here illegally deported, and so forth and so on. Al Sayed is a disaster. If you're in Michigan, you're even flirting with voting for him, you're not sure. You vote for him, you vote for your own demise, and worse than that, since the rest of us can't vote in Michigan, you're voting for the demise of the United States of America. I'll be right back.
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0: This guy who lectures us, we Americans. These people are here newly here, first or second generation, lecturing us about our country, about our history. When you attack America, you're attacking Americans. America isn't a thing. It's a country with citizens. And he was with this guy, Piker, all day. Piker, the man who said we deserve 9/11, and he feels no allegiance towards the United States. How many of you would campaign with a person like that? I'm talking to you folks in Michigan. How many of you would want to embrace somebody like that? And many of you know better, know a lot better than what's going on here. People jumping off the Twin Towers, collapsing, the horror death, the plane flown into the Pentagon, the plane where the heroes took it over, crashed in central Pennsylvania. Are you kidding me? You know better than this. And these people are rooting for the enemy. They're rooting for the terrorists. For nearly 3,000 years, Homer's epic poem, The Odyssey, has shaped the literary and moral imagination of the West. 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
9: Wall Street ending Tuesday with a massive rally on optimism of a Strait of Hormuz deal happening this week. Oil prices falling to a three-week low. The Dow skyrocketing 907 points, S&P gaining 136, NASDAQ surging 671. Paramount Skydance posting its quarterly results after Tuesday's closing bell, its revenue exceeding expectations. The entertainment giant lifting its full-year outlook, saying it's still confident that the Warner Brothers Discovery merger will happen. Lucid's second quarter results topping Wall Street estimates, but its losses were larger than expected. The luxury EV maker planning to do a, quote, operational reset.

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For decades, Americans have been holding physical gold in retirement accounts as a hedge against inflation, against geopolitical turmoil, massive debt. Very wise people who are diversifying and have been. I can remember a long time ago, I think I was 20 years old, but give or take, when you could purchase gold again, and it was $200 an ounce.

0: comes to the things they're saying about terrorism, the things they're saying about our country. It's like the woke right neo-fascist. Now, you'll notice when people talk about the woke right, and I've spelled it and really have set the stage for this, R-E-I-C-H, the woke right. You notice they don't say the woke right neo-fascist. 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Yes, you did, didn't
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9: He was suspected in two other fires. I'm Lisa Lacera, Fox News.
10: Bill gave his name for the record.
11: Aaron Forrest Farinacci.
10: He's been charged with intentionally setting the wildfire that has destroyed hundreds of structures and forced tens of thousands to evacuate areas near Spokane. County Prosecutor Preston McCollum asked for
12: a bond amount of no less than $1 million.
10: Along with other conditions, which the judge agreed to after Farinacci's lawyer reserved the right to argue bond and conditions later. According to court records, Farinacci denied setting the wildfire.
9: Fox's Grinnell Scott. Farinacci also served 10 years in prison after he was convicted of killing his father in 2010. Los Angeles County fire officials say sparks from an idle transmission tower owned by Southern California Edison caused the 2025 Eaton fire in Southern California. The utility has acknowledged its equipment may have been involved, but also said the lack of water kept fire crews from battling the blaze. The Eaton fire killed 19 people and destroyed more than 9,400 homes and businesses. Polls open for another hour in Michigan, where there is a high-stakes Democratic primary for an open congressional seat.
13: The candidates have all voted. Congresswoman Haley Stevens did so in person this morning, as did Republican Mike Rogers. Abdul Asayed says he voted earlier absentee. He did attend a party Monday with like-minded influencers and content creators like progressive commentator Hassan Piker. Stevens says Al-Sayed should distance himself from Piker and that Piker's rhetoric should be denounced.
9: Fox's Rich Edson in Detroit. The winner of tonight's primary will face Republican Mike Rogers in November. 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

0: all of this caught on police body camera.
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2: 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Whoa, whoa, whoa, whoa.
3: 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Come on, y'all going.
4: Get out. Oh, oh. Hey, he's taking off.
0: This was recorded just seconds before investigators say 28-year-old Chacoy Donovan made his move. You could hear him there talking to police. They tell us that he was pulled over Saturday night after officers spotted him swerving. They say they smelled marijuana and ordered him to step out of the car, but Donovan refused.
5: Fox's Dana Marie McNichol. Donovan has since turned himself in as facing a number of charges, including attempted murder of a law enforcement official. A bid by Governor DeSantis and Florida lawmakers to cut property taxes faces a brick wall.
6: Just vote no. The message from police and firefighter groups regarding Amendment 3. If passed, it would raise the homestead exemption to $150,000 in 2027 and to $250,000 in 2028. With taxpayers still on the hook to pay the local school tax bill. The Florida Sheriff's Association said it's significantly concerned since it would boost exemptions from $50,000 to $250,000 over 2 years. That association joins the Florida State Fraternal Order of Police, Florida Professional Firefighters, the Florida Fire Chiefs Association, and several prominent county sheriffs in the state, warning the tax cut could also affect money for first responder services in Florida.
5: Fox's CJ Papa. I'm Lisa Lucero. This is Fox News.
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8: The main thing about Lindsey Graham, the takeaway is this. 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
10: Triple Talk, WMKT weather forecast.
11: Forecast for the rest of tonight, increasing chances of showers and thunderstorms throughout the night tonight. Expect a low of 64. Showers, thunderstorms, kind of throughout the day on Wednesday as well. Highs tomorrow, 75. Sunshine, though, returns on Thursday. Highs of 80. Looking ahead to Friday, more sunshine and a high of 83. That's your forecast on Triple Talk, WMKT.
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8: 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Right now it's pulled back, and many in Wall Street analysts are telling clients this is the window before gold pushes back towards new highs. 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
9: 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But listen anyway. They know they're probably wrong. 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

0: Here it is. U.S. states ranked by number of mosques and Islamic centers, and we'll get back to this after the break, as of 2021. And it's Gina Milan. 2020, Mr. Producer? Is that the amount of time that's left? I believe it was 2021. When we come back, I will tell you. But there's many more since, almost 4,000. We'll be right back.
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4: I'm Liz Klayman, and this is the Fox Business Report.
5: Anthropic has reportedly reached a $10 billion deal with a new cloud startup backed by NVIDIA. AI giant Anthropic has been looking for more computing resources as demand for its products like Claude continue to grow. Caterpillar earnings exceeding Wall Street estimates as its heavy machinery and other products are used to build AI data centers. The century-old company says it earned more than $20 billion in sales and revenue last quarter, the first time it's ever done so. Spotify earning more revenue last quarter than a year ago, but failing to meet Wall Street estimates. The Swedish audio streamer now has 300 million premium subscribers. Wall Street ending Tuesday with a massive rally. The Dow skyrocketing 908 points, S&P gaining 136, NASDAQ surging 671. And that's your Fox Business Report. I'm Laura Cantor, invested in you.
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16: Fox News, I'm Tom Graham, the suspect accused of setting an eastern Washington state wildfire, making his first court appearance.
17: The defendant, appearing by video from jail, gave his name for the record.
18: Aaron Forrest Farinacci.
17: He's been charged with intentionally setting the wildfire that has destroyed hundreds of structures and forced tens of thousands to evacuate areas near Spokane.
16: Fox's Grinnell Scott, the suspect, denied setting the wildfire. Acting Attorney General Todd Blanche clearing a key hurdle to ultimately win Senate confirmation for the AG role full-time.
19: Todd Blanche needed all 12 Republicans on the Senate Judiciary Committee to advance his nomination to the full Senate floor. Those Republicans came through for him.
16: Fox's David Spunt on Capitol Hill. A full Senate confirmation vote is expected later this week. Republicans do hold a 52-seat majority. America is listening to Fox News.

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1: Forecast for the rest of tonight, increasing chances of showers and thunderstorms throughout the night tonight. Expect a low of 64.

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